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1: 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This is our 26th Global View on Q show for 2026, and we continue to engage with our local, regional, and global Q family listeners and friends of Dominica. I'm Sheridan Gregoire, Mr. G. With me tonight is my co-host, Justice Dr. Irving Andrick, Miss Maslin Edwards, who needs absolutely no introduction, social scientist Simeon Joseph, and businessman Anderson Jolly. Good evening to all you gentle people. Well, elections have consequences, and we are on the eve of a very consequential by-election in the Rosenorth constituency. So tonight we discuss this topic. Is Dominica's democracy on trial with the Rosenorth by-election? What is at stake? Should Dominicans be worried? Here are a few talking points or questions that I will be putting on the table before my panelists tonight. Are there signs that the voters list is padded with ineligible voters? Will residents of the constituency be given their inalienable right to elect the candidate of their choice? What action should be taken to expose fraudulent voting in the election? Should there be evidence gathering in all forms to document irregularities in the election process? Should voters who do not reside in the constituency be photographed and have their pictures pasted on Facebook? Should the regional and international media be sensitized about electoral fraud in Dominica? Have the opposition forces done enough to prevent the theft of elections? Have they utilized the court process to combat the scourge of illegally registered voters on the voters list? Can Rosenorth constituency voters stop the advent of full-blown dictatorship in Dominica? Can they set the stage for a united attack on greed in governance? Can they restore hope to Dominicans who long for progress and prosperity for all in Dominica? Is the proliferation of new promises on the eve of elections still acceptable and persuadable to the electorate? Is the fear of losing crumbs given by the political directorate to secure loyalty to the party in power still working? Is the open bribery of gifts and money still persuasive to voters? Are voters aware that they are the ones who are in fact paying for the security provided to politicians in office while they campaign and for gifts and money that they distribute? So we look forward to the contributions of Justice Dr. Irving Andrick, Ms. Maslin Edwards, social scientist Simeon Joseph, and businessman Anderson Jolly to this topic. Is Dominica's democracy on trial with the Rosenorth by-election? What is at stake? And should Dominicans be worried? So as usual, we invite you, OQ family, friends, family and friends of Dominica to help us give our usual huge shout out and big thank you to our farmers, our healthcare providers, our frontline workers, police and fire officers, teachers, nurses, and public and private sector patriots and friends of Dominica at home and abroad. We welcome each and every Dominican and friend of Dominica to the Global View on Q. We embrace you wherever you are, in every nook and cranny, in every village, in every community at home in Dominica, in the region and globally. Thank you, Sherwin, for keeping us on air. Thank you, Lambie, on the console directing the traffic. We will take your calls. As you know, the people's voice is always a priority on the Global View on Q. So I go now to Justice Dr. Irving Andre for his first comments on this topic. Is Dominica's democracy on trial with the nose rosen of by-election? What is at stake? Should Dominicans be worried? Over to you, Dr. Andre. Your mic is muted.
2: Yes, good evening to our esteemed panelists and yourself and Lambie and Sherwin. Are we there? Can you hear me?
1: Yes,
2: we hear you. All right. Good evening to your listeners and good evening to everyone who certainly have our hopes for a better and more prosperous Dominica. The Prime Minister's recent outburst has angered many. It has provoked disgust over comments regarded by many as beneath the dignity of his office. It has shown that the wet, fat morality has invaded the office of the Prime Minister. But this outburst should not cause extreme anger, disgust, or shame. It must be viewed as a clarion call to action, an urgent reminder that Dominicans must act together because yet again, we have seen that the emperor has no clothes. He who is treated with near adoration by many, he who is guarded by camouflaged men, he who is amassing a wealth beyond the means of all, he who adores the trappings of power, he who has treated anyone who refuses to stand prostrate at his feet with utmost contempt, has not, despite the wealth, been able to expel the insecurity, the obsessive desire to become somebody, to be worshipped, the boy who lives within his own skin. This exposure of the little boy has made us reflect on MLK's phrase, Martin Luther King, that is, the fierce urgency of now. An immediate coordinated attack, our effort to combat injustice. The urgency born out of a realization that Dominica is too valuable to be held by someone consumed by self-hatred. Too valuable to be left in the hands of self-seekers who, on a dime, will denigrate a boyhood friend contesting a by-election. Too valuable to allow those who seek to instill a papadocracy around the necks of law-abiding Dominicans. Too valuable to be left in control of those who are seeking to shake the island dry. And so this exposure should be treated as a call to action, a call to join arms and hands and take the necessary steps to build a new nation, a call to unite, to stand up, to confirm, to vote, to guard the polls, to protect an honest counting of the votes, to ensure that dead people don't vote, that people registered into vacant lots in Roseau North, that people who live abroad to come like thieves in the night to cut out the heart of democracy from the inner form of the island. And so now is the time to act, not to curse the darkness, not to curse those who are seeking to rig the elections, not to curse those whose address is a lot in Roseau North filled with Zebgoire and Sime Comptoir, not to curse those who live in Lacouset-Lang yet seek to vote on September 7th, not to curse those who have enacted the Theft of Elections Amendments Act a few weeks ago to prevent the opposition from challenging the electoral list. Now is the time to light a candle to freedom, to victory, to liberation, to human equality, and to empower all those who seek such wonderful goals. That is my opening address.
1: Well, and thank you for these opening remarks. I'm pretty sure there's a lot of food for thought in those opening remarks. And Marceline Edwards, you have not been with us for a while. I mean, last time I remember you were here with us, you made a very impression on our audience. I wonder what your thoughts are on the topic tonight. You need to unmute your mic. Go ahead.
3: Thank you, Mr. G. Good evening to you. Good evening, Justice Andrew, my fellow esteemed panel, Mr. Anderson Jolly, and Mr. Simeon Joseph, patriotic Dominicans at home and abroad, logged into this very informative Global View program. You know, it's always a privilege to be on this program, and especially today, being connected from my beautiful homeland, from, you know, directly from the veins of my beautiful homeland, Dominica. And I am here with much rejuvenation that speaks to my soul that I must keep fighting, like the many great Dominicans who continue to speak up, even if they are met with severe criticisms and insults. And so it brings me a bit of nostalgia. Emotions.
1: Lambi's mic is open, so we can hear him.
3: And deep emotions connected directly in Dominica. But as I traversed through the rainforest to some off or natural sites, such as the Freshwater Lake, the Titu Gorge, and Trafalgar Falls, this is something I had not done over the past 20 years and more, which was more or less a reunification with Mother Earth and of my spirit. My dear Dominicans, it is impossible to view the mountains, walk through that rainforest covered with fern and fauna, breathe the healthy and pristine air, feel the clear raindrops against your face from the rains that wash the forest, and see the radiant sun that forms the rainbow in the sky over this blessed land, and not know how blessed we are to have Dominica as our home. But sometimes I really wonder if we really appreciate or even recognize this gift that I consider a global gem beyond compare. Back in the colonial era, our ancestors knew what Dominica meant to them and what their freedom meant to them. And so they fought for their freedom and to preserve this land. And so I ask, what are we doing as a people? Isn't it time that we, the people, unite forces and fight to preserve our motherland and its dying democracy? Shouldn't we preserve the foundation of our democracy from a leader with no moral compass, respect, and aptitude to propel our country into a forward, upward movement, or, you know, forward, upward prosperity, where our young people, our healthy workforce, do not have to emigrate to Antigua to wash dishes and pack grocery shelves in supermarkets? Shouldn't we as a people, shouldn't we want to preserve that democracy that we cherish? We should cherish that democracy. Democracy is what our being able to vote, in a free and fair elections where we can have the legitimate results. That is a true authentication of our democracy. But when we look at what is happening right now, can we say we are still democratic? Can we say that? Or are we just going to allow one man one man to destroy our democracy and destroy our country. I don't know what it takes for us to come together as a people, but we are losing our democracy. So, Mr. G, you inviting me here tonight, I am not only speaking as Marceline Edwards, but I speak as a mother. I speak as a woman. And I wish I could speak with profound joy tonight, but with the unfolding situation or that unfolding crisis in Dominica, where our policemen and two young women are under arrest for the murder of a 16-year-old. Her name was Jobiah Paul. As a mother and as a woman, my heart breaks. And I'm very saddened at seeing our dearly beloved homeland implode. It has imploded. And it seems that the chickens fed by the pellets of corruption are coming home to roost, or should we say our chickens are here. And this is a clear demonstration that no law and no constitution can stop our, law enforcement, can stop our prime minister, those we have entrusted the country to stop breaking our law. But it is hard to see that our police officers, who are supposed to be handcuffing murderers, are now the murderers being handcuffed. And when I look at that, I know our country is in crisis, not only by the votes that they are planning, their utmost to steal and to deprive of free and fair elections, but every facet of our society is in shambles. But as we go on, as later in the discussion, we can always, deliberate more on that.
1: Excellent.
3: Thank you, Mr. G.
1: Excellent, excellent, Marceline. Excellent opening remarks. Now, Simeon, I'm leaving you for last, I'm leaving you for last. I want to go over to Anderson Jolly now. Give us your thoughts on this topic here tonight, Andy.
4: Well, I think it's a very interesting topic, and one that we can discuss in different levels of depth. And the reason why I say different levels is because it's question number whether we've ever had a fair election in Dominica in the last several years. And I don't know if we can see one of those simply because I think the people of Dominica that are out there have been wanting different things. However, I think the ideas of the people

from the idea of the people in terms of the representation of the masses. And it's sad to see that election, or by-election, I should say, but surprisingly, the by-election almost feels like a real election. I have no idea why, but it seems very heavy. By-elections in the past never, I mean, they were never a thing. But I think it's hard to have a very fair election in Dominica, since I believe, as I said, the ideas of the people are not represented very accurately. It's sad to see that so many promises are being made that will probably never be kept. We're seeing a lot of tactics that are being used that are probably, I wouldn't say unconstitutional in Dominica, but probably unconstitutional in many other countries of the world. The Dominican people deserve a good election, and I hope that one day we can see one. And a lot of people may not, especially our young people, may not realize that what we have in Dominica is really not the accuracy of what elections should look like. We have something. It's not what the rest of the world represents as. However, I will tell you, elections in Dominica are elections in Dominica. We are very different in what we do in Dominica. And I don't know if different makes us good or if it makes us bad. Again, we can discuss this at different levels. It's very strange to have a country where the political party in power makes the rules for the entire country to abide by, and whatever rules are made can be selected to suit them or not suit them based on whoever is the political leader at that particular time. It would be nice if we had some rules that we would have adopted, and then all these leaders, no matter all the political organizations, can abide by. But sadly and truly, we have very few laws. And the few that we have, Simeon is very well versed on, so I'll let him repeat them to you. But I will tell you, I did a little research before I came online, and in order to have what we consider as a free or fair election, everyone must have the right to participate in the election directly through the chosen representative. Everybody should have a right to freely choose a representative. And that representative that is chosen should be, and I'm going to put this there, should be an authority in the government that is representative of the people's choice. And we've seen cases where, well, maybe it's a representative of the people's choice, but you can change the people that go to vote. So therefore, it may not be exactly the people that are living in that community or that live in that system that I experience in whatever is put out there. There's several things that we're missing, and it's sad to see that we recently had electoral reform. I think the electoral reform was one of the biggest, I would call it sham or scams, that we've seen in a very long years. So we paid a lot of money for this thing. I think we paid upwards of $800,000 to get suggestions, and very few of those suggestions were implemented. And even with the suggestions that were implemented, a lot of those were manipulated in favor of whoever was writing them, which should not necessarily be. But again, I think it's a good discussion that we're having tonight. I hope we'll get a lot of people to participate in it. I don't think, and this is just my opinion, it doesn't have to be shared by anybody, I don't think anybody's out to steal the election. I don't think there's any malicious doing in the election. But again, that's because we have no standards for the election. So whatever we do, we do. And whatever happened to us, because guess what? We have no rules.

0: We have no platform. We have no standards. We have no nothing on paper to say this is exactly how an election should be run. The thing that upsets me as a businessman more, and I think I'm going to focus on this tonight because we have a lot of other good participants here, is the fact that we're spending a lot of campaign dollars. My issue always comes down to the money. When you see the money shows up, I'm going to tell you, I see us spending a lot of money, the Labour Party government spending an enormous amount of money. And one of the things that we had a chance to do was campaign finance reform. And we were not lucky enough to get that done last time. And it is a shame that we were not able to control our finances because so much money is wasted. So much revenue is wasted. The red shirts, the red hats, the red umbrellas, the buses to put people from point A to point B. Who's paying for that? The poor people of Dominica are paying for all these things. So it's going to be a good discussion tonight. As I said, my focus will be on the money. We need to stay focused on that because Dominica doesn't have a lot of resources when it comes to money now. And the little that we have to see us wasting it on politics is such a shame to me. Instead of wasting it on educating our young people, maybe giving our teachers a raise, maybe giving our civil servants a raise, instead we wasted on politics. So I'm just a little ashamed by all that's happening right now. So, but I'm here. I'm going to participate in the discussion, and I'm going to give it my full input. And I hope many people will listen to this because this makes sense for us to discuss. The sad thing about it is that after the show, I don't think any action will be taken, but we'll talk about it tonight. So thank you again for inviting me, Mr. G.
1: Thank you, Andy, for these opening remarks. I wanted to also welcome all these folks who are following us on Facebook and on YouTube. Thank you so much for being with us tonight. Simeon, I said I was saving you for last. Now, you have been following this electoral reform process, I imagine, from the beginning, and you've been following closely the efforts being made for this by-election in Goodwill. I mean, you are aware, for example, that from the very word go, efforts will be made right on this program and on generally from almost everybody in Dominica to have campaign finance reform in electoral reform and to have the Electoral Commission reconstituted so it'd be more representative of a broader society. So to remove the influence of the political directorate from the Electoral Commission, from its decisions. Basically, and so some of those things were never done. So Simeon, give me your thoughts on, you know, as I said in my opening remarks, elections are consequences. And this Rozonov by-election is a very, very highly consequential election. Your thoughts on the program tonight.
2: Okay, well, good night again, Mr. Gregoire. You know, we're discussing a very interesting question tonight, and I want to, you know, you had two questions, two words in the topic, Dominican democracy, and that's very pivotal. That's very pivotal. Democracy and Dominica and democracy, and that's the whirlwind and the kaleidoscope that we find ourselves in. I say a whirlwind because we're now, I think, in the middle of a hurricane that is swirling around us, and our democracy is at stake, and it's going to be blown away into smithereens. We have a kaleidoscope because there are many dimensions to it and many colors to that electoral process and democracy that we have in Dominica. And you interestingly use the word threat, and I'm tempted to begin with something I saw on Goodwill School on Saturday night, but I will not touch on it now. I will not touch on it now, okay? But one of the things I would like to begin by saying tonight, that the Rozonov by-election, which is due upon us, I think is being held under unusual and complex electoral conditions. Unusual and complex. And I think it will test very much the integrity and transparency of Dominica's democracy, if anything else. And we have to keep our eyes open and be on the alert. So there's a lot at stake, and there are three, you could say, legal parameters or regulatory parameters that we could look at. The first thing that's at stake is our constitutional compliance. So yes, the election is being held within the given time frame as the Constitution has outlined. But we also have to take into account the electoral reform context, where this election is taking place during Dominica's most ambitious electoral reform program, and which includes mandatory voter confirmation exercise and the introduction of voter ID cards, and the fact that we have new registration that has been suspended throughout that period. And above all, what is going to have to be looked at is the trust in our electoral process. And with the warning that confusion in this Rosenhof election could erode public confidence, I think that is one of the major issues. Good, Rosenhof is one of the key constituencies in Dominica, over 7,000 voters, and it has been a battleground for many elections. But we have to be very careful, and we have to pay close attention, with what we need to look at as being under severe scrutiny. We have had voter confirmation delays in Rosenhof, and we are still not sure how many people have been confirmed. And that would raise questions about the participation in the election and the legitimacy of the elections. We also have transparency gaps, where the Electoral Commission, unfortunately, up to today, has not fully explained to the people of Rosenhof or to Dominicans and how the confirmed voters will be placed on the by-election list, despite the constitutional duty to do so. You must not be sleeping on us. Every time I listen to the chief elections officer, I feel a little more confused. What is also under scrutiny has to be the public trust. The public trust, because we've had a prolonged suspension of new registrations, and we've had slow confirmation rates, which have, to my mind, fueled a certain suspicion among our citizens about the fairness and the efficiency of the system. Because when you talk to people, they echo a certain trepidation about whether elections are fair or whether it is efficient. So you ask a question, should Dominicans be worried? I think yes, because this by-election itself is a democratic process. And we have a combination of high-stakes political contests and an ongoing poorly communicated electoral reform. And that creates a risk that the vote could be perceived as flawed and manipulated. So if the Electoral Commission fails to clarify the process of voter confirmation, we could say that there could be an undermining in the electoral system. It might give an unfair advantage to candidates who can mobilize confirmed voters more effectively, and we know that is happening. And it could set a precedent for future by-elections under similar reform conditions. So the bottom line is that the by-election that we are seeing in Goodwill is a test of Dominica's democratic institutions. And in not just in terms of who wins, but in how transparently and fairly the electoral process is conducted. If it is handled with full transparency and public communication, it can be a positive step towards modernizing the system. But we have had evidence of irregularities. We have seen duplicate, and we have seen triplicate names. We have seen registration at addresses where individuals do not live. I can tell you that I have seen it. I have been through the list in Rosenhof, and I have examined almost every lane in Rosenhof, particularly above the Lindo Park. And you can see people registered on some of the addresses are unknown to the actual residents. We see where names on supplementary lists are without valid addresses. And so we have allegations of that people are being processed without the applicant present. A friend of mine who left Dominica in 1979, I'm looking at, never been back to Dominica. I'm seeing them on the confirmed list. How did they get confirmed? How did that person, I'm going to call the city in New Jersey, happens to be registered on a lane in Roseau North? That's a question we have to ask. So the question we have to ask tonight, will residents be able to freely elect the candidates of their choice? What is the legal framework that supports our voters' rights? Will those integrity concerns remain resolved? How fair is the voters' list? What is the confidence in the process and the perception of electoral neutrality? When I saw on Saturday night the number of public servants and senior public servants and public servants holding positions who's that supposed to uphold integrity at a Labour Party function in a red t-shirt clapping at what is being said, I asked myself the question, what guarantee do we have? And I know some of them, I understand one of the most senior public servants is actually going house to house in Mount Daniel and Gotha and Tarish Pit. That's happening. So we have to ask certain questions. What oversight mechanisms exist? And so ultimately, we have to ensure that the vote is protected against certain actions. Illegal registrations, duplicate voting, the disenfranchisement of legitimate voters, which has happened in the past, and no manipulation of the voters list, because that has been the blueprint and the modus operandi of this Labour Party government in power. Illegal registrations, duplicate voting, the disenfranchisement of legitimate voters, and we saw a lot of that in the Roseau Central constituency last election and the Roseau North constituency some time ago, and the manipulation of the voters list. So what does that mean for the voters in Roseau North? I want to put the Electoral Commission on alert tonight, or on notice tonight, that they must act promptly on all the reported irregularities that there are. That they must ensure that the voters list that is there now is not tainted and is clean before polling day. And I want to particularly ask the agents of Mr. Danny Legate to ensure, and other people, that there's proper verification processes, because there are too many things at stake. Too many things at stake in this upcoming by-election. And so, as we begin this program tonight, I want to conclude my introduction by saying, I think that while the Roseau North by-election and the democracy in Dominica may indicate a certain level, maybe why democracy in Dominica may be under threat based on the Roseau North by-election and what is happening there, I saw a very potent threat on Saturday night. And this is what I want to leave us with in the opening of my, the ending of my opening statement. That if a prime minister of a country can threaten and bully and hoodlum a prominent businessman in Dominica, a member of the Lebanese community, someone who contributes to the economy and is of no little stature and worth, can you imagine the amount of bullying and harassment that people of lower worth, I wouldn't say worth, but standing, have suffered? Can you imagine what these juvenile ministers must be going through in cabinet? Can you imagine what so many people who have been subject to that kind, what we are seeing is a manifestation of a dangerous scenario whereby publicly in an open forum, the leader of a government can take advantage of a position like that to intimidate a leading citizen, much more for an ordinary man, much more for people with less wealth, much more for people with less influence and economic stature and social stature. Can you imagine? And so with that demonstration of what I would term a certain level of instability, I think that is where the threat, the greatest threat lies. Because they tell you, when people's backs are against the wall, they can do anything to maintain their position. And if a simple by-election in Rozenov can cause somebody to be so angry, much more when a general election is upon us, and there seems to be a greater possibility of the loss of power. Look out, Dominicans.
1: Thank you for your opening remarks, Simeon. Very nice. Dr. Andre, let me come back to you. You can unmute your mic, because we've seen the shortcomings and the failures in the electoral reform process and in the electoral process in a whole. What do you think is really at stake here in this Rozenov by-election? Is our democracy, in fact, at stake here?
3: Well, it's more than that, quite frankly. And let me say that this is obviously a democratic discussion. Everybody has their own views. And I certainly part company with Anderson Jolly when he says that there is no intention to steal. On the contrary, there is a blatant, diabolical, persistent, long-lasting intention to steal. One Labour Party operative is known to have said, we will never lose an election in Dominica. And what is happening in Rozenov is very consistent with what has happened in the past. Well, you think it's just a glitch, as the chief elections officer wants us to believe, that no addresses on one of the first lists which was published were given? You think it's just a glitch that at the 11th hour, like a thief in the night, they introduced legislation preventing or disabling the opposition from challenging the validity of that list? You think that's coincidence? You think it's coincidence that you have people registered to empty portions of land or derelict buildings in Goodwood and Rozenov? No, it's not. It's part of a coordinated, diabolical attempt to steal the elections. And that process, that record is being played every electoral cycle. Rozenov is the bellwether. It's that fight which will determine where we go from there. And that is why it's very important that this is where we draw the line in the sand. How much are we going to tolerate the continuation of that blatant pattern and conspiracy to deprive people of the legitimacy of their vote? How long can we afford to do that as a nation? What are the consequences of that pattern? We enable the dictatorship in Dominica if we turn a blind eye. We enable the running and roughshod over the rights of people in Dominica. We enable the economic well-being of Dominicans, because the more certain persons fill their pockets and buy houses and get kickbacks, the less there is to go around to give people what they basically need in terms of food, in terms of jobs, in terms of pensions, in terms of housing. Right here in Northern North, many houses or many homeowners cannot even cover their roofs, damaged by Hurricane Maria. The last time I checked, Hurricane Maria struck, 9 years ago or thereabouts. So this is no ordinary run-of-the-mill by-election, where typically in these types of by-elections in other countries, you have a small percentage of the vote, of the voters turning out to vote. 10%, 20%, 30%, sometimes 40% for that. This is one which will test the very mettle of our people, because the repercussions will strike deep. And hear this, to the extent that the folks succeed in those types of machinations, where the Chief Electoral Committee Commission, Saki Noi, is saying it's a glitch, it's a mistake, it's an oversight. When it was first pointed out to them that the addresses of the voters on the supplementary list had been omitted, they quickly said it was a mistake. How can you make such a glaring mistake if you are charged with the responsibility of ensuring the integrity and transparency of the voters' list? No, there's no mistake here. The only mistake is that we believe that there is a conscious attempt to have free and fair elections. There was not. There hasn't been for donkey years, quite frankly. Every electoral cycle, a new strategy is being devised. In this case, when the ability to import voters has been limited on account of what has transpired in the states, thanks to the legislation and thanks to restrictions on people from Dominica and elsewhere coming to America, new strategies had to be devised. And that strategy involves, quite frankly, importing persons not from America, the British Virgin Islands, or U.S. Virgin Islands, but from the French territories, from Antigua and those islands contiguous to Dominica, and also getting Dominicans to hopscotch those who've never lived in Goodwill to vote in that election. Why do you think that is the case? This is pretty simple. The intention is to deprive people who have lived in Goodwill from voting and thereby expressing their democratic right to choose a candidate of their choice. The Constitution is engaged, because the Constitution guarantees the rule of law. The Constitution guarantees the democratic or the persistence or continuation of the democratic traditions of Dominica. And this blatant and cynical attempt is like driving a dagger in the heart of democracy. So this cynical legislation, which was enacted at the 11th hour, can be challenged. The only issue is, when should it be? Some food persons take the view that it should be challenged after the elections because there are a few high court decisions which suggest that. Others say, quite frankly, there is cases which talk about an anticipatory breach of the Constitution. That is to say, a challenge which could be successfully mounted even before the actual breach. And democracy, or the stake at which is at play in this election, in my view, is too great to wait for anything. What do you want to do? You want to challenge it 3 years after the election, Gasa? Is that the remedy that will help right the ship of state? Because that's what has happened in the past. And by that time, there are certain persons who will say the issue is moot. That is to say, the election has come and gone, move on. We should adopt a very proactive, a very aggressive policy to preserve our democracy. Thank you.
1: Dr. Andre, stay with me a moment longer, because I want to put a couple of questions to you. What, in fact, you talk about is action. What, in fact, action should be taken to expose fraudulent voting in the election? Should there be evidence gathering in all forms to document irregularities in the election process? And really, have the opposition forces done enough to prevent the theft of elections?
3: I think that more could be done. There's no doubt about that. But again, I am mindful of the fact that there are certain financial limitations and constrictions. I'm aware of the fact that there may be differing opinions as to what should be done and how aggressive these things should be pursued. I am aware of the fact that there may be a body of thought in the opposition forces that we should act nicely. We should put kid gloves, which I think is a joke. That's just my view. But I think that everything needs to be done to ensure that if there is a successful challenge of what we are talking about, there is evidence to buttress that challenge. Documented voters who are working, who have actually no connection to the constituency, persons who have been registered, whose addresses appear to be vacant lots, persons who have been parachuted into the jurisdiction, persons who may have voted in all the that doesn't relate to Goodwill, to Rosa North. But persons, quite frankly, who simply do not come within the criteria set out in the legislation as to eligibility to vote. the opposition, they have to be taken seriously. They have to make a scrupulous attempt to document all that, because that should not be allowed to be challenged. If you refuse to challenge it, your Sitgasa will love you like a cow's behind. We have no problems with what you're doing. Stealing the elections is fine with us. That is the danger of doing nothing. We do not have the luxury of doing nothing. Therein lies the problem. This is just too important to us as a nation, because nowhere in the Eastern Caribbean are these odious practices being manifested during elections, because it is happening with impunity. And one of the previous panelists, whether it's Mr. Jolly or Maslin or Simeon, this says, they indicated that the institution of governance, the checks and balances which are enshrined in the Constitution, have been neutralized. They don't work. That is the problem. They don't work. Why they don't work? Because of that nice green blouse that Maslin is wearing. The color of green as in greed. The color of green as in envy. And the color of the green as in the net proceeds of the sales of Dominican passports. That is where, or the reasons why we're here today. The color of green is oppressing us in a fashion that has never happened in the annals of Dominican history. And even if some of these folk remain silent, some of the persons in senior positions, as Simeon may have referred to, even if they chose to remain silent, we have an obligation, those of us who can speak with at least one voice, even if we have differences of opinion, there's nothing wrong with that. We should make it our business, because it's important that all the businesses in Dominica succeed, whether it's Jolly's, whether it's Jungle Billy, whether it's Fort Young, whether it's the little shop on the side of the road or in Roseau, and they're disappearing. I don't know why. We have an obligation to give these people hope that they can survive where? Not on Mars, not in Beijing, but in their own country. Are we ready to give it up? I don't think we are, and we should not be. So that is my point.
1: Thank you, Dr. Andre. Marceline, please rest assured that Dr. Andre's description of green does not refer to you in any way. Because I know that your green represents nature, the nature island of the world. Now, Marceline, I'm going to come to you, but before I do, I want to go over to Lambie to ask Lambie to give our listeners the telephone number so they can maybe give us a call and participate in the discussion tonight if they'd like. Lambie?
4: 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The numbers are as follow. 449-3095, 449-3096, 449-3097, 616-4257. Those are local numbers. The overseas or international number is as follows. 305-432-9624. Let me repeat the numbers one more time. 449-3095, 449-3096, 449-3097, 616-4257, 305-432-9624. And I think we already have a call on the line, so let's take this call. Caller, please go ahead.
5: Yeah, good evening, Lambert, Mr. G, and all the others on the panel.
1: Good evening.
5: Gentlemen, I would just like to say that it does not appear that this idea of your residence, your address. I've been knocking this point for a while. It doesn't seem to matter in Dominica. And apparently we have a prime minister who is not really setting the example in that department. I understand he's registered at the State House because he claimed that that's where he was living at the time. But I mean, is it something that has to be done or is it optional? Because there seems to be no urgency and no law demanding that you have the correct address as to where you vote. It doesn't seem to matter. Why have it if it doesn't, if it's not enforced, and it doesn't matter. That's what. If anybody could respond to that, thank you.
1: Yes, thanks a lot for this comment. Sam Lam, you want to take another call?
4: Yes, caller, please go ahead.
6: My beloved gentlemen, blessings to you all.
1: Blessings to you.
6: The patriots of this land, and somebody told me somebody have a green collar on them. Empress,
1: yes.
6: Edward Maslin Edwards, and thank you. I got the message. Blessings to you all. Gentlemen, I saw a question was being raised pertaining to, is Dominica democracy, what was the question? Dominica democracy under what?
1: Is
3: under siege.
6: Under siege. Well, Dominica democracy has been convicted, sentenced to death, waiting for the execution day. That is how critical and urgent it is. And my humble opinion, I think a lot of people in the resistance, their actions are inadequate, sorry to say. But when I can clearly see the loose cannon, like somebody used that thing, that the emperor wears no clothes, because in his desperation, he become more and more and more obvious. He, you know, raging madness. So I do not, I rather listen to great minds. Most of the times, that's how I learn, by listening to great minds. And I give thanks for the sacrifice. I give thanks for the effort. But I just want to say, I created a word this evening there. I usually alter words, play with words, and create my own words as well. Stupefact. The word is stupefact. I want Dr. Andrea and Simeon and the smart people there to work on that word for me. It is S-T-U-P-I-F-E-C, stupefact. This is when someone has perfected the art of their arrogance and their ego, or an extreme foolishness, or just a madman, for they runs ignorant foolishness and wickedness and all of that. They runs in a perfect parallel, foolishness and ignorance and madness and all of that. They runs in a perfect parallel. I have to put it in my own little context and all of that. When I saw, I'm going to conclude there, and listen to the Prime Minister of Dominica. His wife said something which is in parallel as well. They have Navy SEALs and snipers outside of the jurisdiction of the law enforcement in the context in which it was said. That's what I read out of it. Now you listen to Skerry talking about his warriors and soldiers. They must get ready to fight to defend the Labour Party. So you could see that is a man that is ready to do anything to remain in his safe zone, in his cocoon. But you little cowards out there, the more all you back down, is the more he feel impenetrable, invincible, and he's not afraid then. He is the Lord Almighty. And I'm saying, if we know what it's worth to own a country, Sisi Cordera, Pakite Yopwe Dominicano, we're going to lose Dominica faster than we could ever imagine. The Chinese have taken over the heart of Dominica. Only one little heart of Oriavo. And for you to allow the Chinese to take over, every other shop is a Chinese store. And every major infrastructural work are done by the Chinese. Or you have to regret or you ever leave. Or the children will be burning all your bones, dig up all your skulls and everything, and burn it in anger. because they wish or they were there to physically do something with all you. Allow the Chinese to take over Dominica and scare it and all passport wheelers and dealers. I can foresee Dominica in the hands of the Chinese because already they are chasing us out systematically, and they're getting people aiding and abetting them. Mia the armor, and they say she gives carrot to eat her mortally and things like that, and they get more mad. Gaston, the one that called Brown, all of them are aiding and abetting him to cry up Dominica so the Chinese can just have a walk in the park. And from $200 in paying your license to $1,000 in time of Rome, the peasants were not allowed to keep, not even a little Jean-Bert. Why is your name, Dr. Andre, you know why is that Jean-Bert?
3: Yes, but I don't see it.
6: Okay, so that is what is happening in Dominica. That madman, the way he disrespected Gregor Nassif, why am I not surprised? Thank you, gentlemen.
1: Well, thank you for those remarks. You know, Simeon, your name and Dr. Andrew's name were mentioned by that last caller, but before I put that to you all, let's take another call, Andy.
4: Yes, caller, please go ahead.
7: Good evening, gentlemen and lady.
1: Good evening.
7: I am really putting myself higher up in the batting order tonight because I'm an early to bed, early to rise kind of person. And I wanted to be sure I was up to participate. Couple points. What's at stake is democracy. But democracy is not just going to vote. Democracy is engaging on your right to speak, your right to stand, your right to organize, your right to call on people who are violating your rights. Simeon has mentioned before that he's aware of certain individuals in the goodwill area. Prominent citizens, retirees, highly educated, university-trained people, some of whom were former principals of secondary schools in Dominica, are actively engaged in corrupting and manipulating and, if you will, subjugating the democratic process on in registration by providing for false addresses to people who do not live in the area, offering their basements and apartments and other locations in the Goodwill area as quote-unquote legal addresses for people who do not live there. And these are highly educated, formally educated people. I'm going to start calling some names. I'm going to use first names. Rupert. Stop it. Gregory. Stop it. I really believe that you guys are abusing and trampling on the level of respect and trust that younger Dominicans have placed in you throughout your professional life. Here we have a situation where we like to point fingers at young people for not standing up and doing the right thing. But when they look around themselves and they see prominent persons who are supposed to, and probably even at one time gave proper moral and ethical guidance to the same young people, engage in frivolous and blatant acts of corruption. What are the young people to do? Another point. We have a peculiar capacity in Dominica to see things that are vile and corrupt and wrong and to smile and to live with it. There's a lady working in the Ministry of Foreign Affairs. Her name is Barbara. And she used to be involved in the embassy of Dominica in New York, organizing the logistics and the arrangements for paying and transporting illegal voters from the United States of America into Dominica for 4 or 5 elections gone and everyone since. You have a former ambassador who under his tutelage and watch that very blatant and crude and brutal violation of the electoral process was put in place and managed and violated the outcome of the last 3, 4, 5 elections. And he's back in Dominica. Everybody's smiling at him. Who are we? What are we? Do we even deserve the privilege of living in a democratic country if we don't have the balls and the backbone and the guts to stand up and call things what they are? I believe now it's the time to stop being Mr. and Mrs. Nice Guy. What's at stake here is existential.
1: Caller, let me just engage you 1 second. You know, all of those ills that you have outlined there obviously have been meant to work against Danny Lugge in this by-election. What words of advice or encouragement would you have to give to Danny Lugge?
7: Okay, here's one. I believe every campaign team from every constituency that the opposition has already got organized and put in place, like Rosa South, like Rosa Central, like Salisbury, like wherever, like Marigot, all those teams from today need to descend on Rosenhoff. In other words, if we're fighting to save democracy, it means we agree we are at war. So let's blitz Rosenhoff with the presence of motivated, informed, and experienced people who have done elections before and who are able to spot and call out all the actions that abridge the credibility of the elections. Put them on the ground. And mark you, a lot of elections get stolen overnight. Dominicans like me, we like to go to bed early. So we need younger people who are able to stand watch, not only during the day, but at night. And the opportunity that Rosenhoff affords us is that it is only one constituency. We don't have it to do in 21. So let us marshal, mobilize, concentrate forces of observation. We don't need international observers this time, you know. Let us be our own observers. And let every man, woman, jack and child do their job armed with their cameras. Film it, document it, and load it up to a site that you agree where it's going to be, where it can be seen and heard. In other words, bring the power of the digital world, which is the world of the young people, to bear on guarding and protecting the democracy. Get copies of the lists and circulate them into the hands of people at points throughout the constituency, so that anybody who has a mind to check a list at any time during the day and night, they can go, they know where it is. And they can check in this. And do it openly. Don't be afraid. Don't hide. Let them know. That person who uses the term garçon and boy, his Gordon Moore used to call it. Gordon says he's in a state of in-betweenity. He's in between left and right, up and down, in and out. He does not know where he is, and like his cousin Donald J. Trump, He's bewildered. So he can no longer conduct himself as a normal person. Watch him. And all those who go to the meetings who are public servants and teachers and nurses and doctors and professionals of one kind or another and applaud this insanity, film them. Call them out. Put them up on the international net as persons who are engaged in disrupting and unraveling a fragile democracy. And do it without fear. My name is Afi Mate. I am 18 years old.
1: Thanks a lot, Afi.
7: And I still see the need to do it. Stand up, my people. Stand up. That's the only way. Good night, Sheridan. Good work. Good night to all of you. Good work. Make it better. Don't just talk about it. Make it better.
1: And even you've been doing good work for quite a while in Dominica, Arthi, and a good job tonight again. Lam, you're taking a call?
4: Yes. Caller, please go ahead.
8: Yeah, I want to say good evening to all of you gentlemen on the panel. I want to ask some questions, especially I want to direct it to Dr. Irvin Andre. Have you noticed that the Prime Minister has ejected most of the members of his cabinet out of business, and the people that he has around him are extremely young folks, those who just came from university? And if you pay attention, whenever there is a conference or in parliament, before they speak, when after addressing the Speaker of the House, you see all of them glorifying the Prime Minister. It's like before they say anything or what they are going to talk about, the first thing that they do is to honor the Prime Minister. It's like he is a special person with a special know-how. And it seems to me, if he dies tomorrow, there is no other Dominican capable of replacing him. That's the impression I'm getting. And not too long ago, he spoke about a salvation government. All parties come together, right? We don't need opposition. And just this man has said so many things to people who have been doing things in order properly, and they have been successful. Or, for example, the Nazi. Mr. Andre, I hope you listen to my question. But I'm going to end there now in a while. When you look at Mr. Nazi, most of us, and most of you on the panel discussion, we may have had money as children, but the Nazi from them is like they had a money tree because they were ambitious people, and they utilized all the resources at their disposition to enable them to be as wealthy as they are today. And yet still, this young Nazi guy who the Prime Minister is referring to and the way he's expressing himself, you will try and see it's a bad boy on the block talking to another gang member. The way he referred to Mr. Nazi, I believe he needs to apologize. And you cannot do that to a man, no matter who he is, by being the Prime Minister of a country and speaking in an arrogant way towards a healthy and successful businessman. This does not make sense. So I believe I want Danny Lugge to send a message in the by-election, and from then on, we will know what we should do. And what I am looking for is to see this gentleman go on vacation and on his own team, because he tends to use Dominica like it's a cricket match at the school. And I am sorry to see a young person of my type have to remigrate to a foreign country to make ends meet when I would prefer to die in my country.
6: that government from since they entered my little business. I am not saying I would be well off, but I was satisfied with the little I was benefiting through my business under the UWP and even before under the Christians. But from since these guys came in there, too bad I shall do it. So this is my final point. Mr. Andrew, Mr. G, and all of this intellectual I can see on my TV as I speak, one day history will pay you all what you have been doing for the benefit of our country. Thank you very much.
1: Thank you. Thank you so much for those comments. Lambie, you have the call?
4: Yes, we'll take this on the call. Caller, please go ahead.
1: Hello? Looks like we've lost that caller. Okay, so Lambie, if the call comes in again, you'll just make us a signal and we'll just take it. You have another one? No, okay. Dr. Andre, I was really going to go to Marceline Edwards, but because your name came up so frequently there, yours and Simeon, and then, from a number of callers, the first caller talked about this word stupefact, and they mentioned the Navy SEALs and snipers and warriors, and this last caller also wanted you to address a few questions. Would you care to address those?
9: Sure, but it's worse, blessed, it's worse. Who was it who said in Wesley that if you vote for them, there will be blood on the streets? And the whole phenomenon of having little junior ministers, think of it within the context of a leader telling a senior member of his cabinet, that is beyond your pay grade in terms of answering a certain type of question. Think of the fact who gives answers or to questions on virtually every aspect of the cabinet. The answer is clear. It's only one man. It's a one-man gang. Mr. G, I know you used to be a wrestling aficionado, and there was a wrestler called a one-man gang. And that is what we have today. This is very, very sad. And the question is, what are we doing to ensure that that situation is changed? Because we know who's suffering. We know who can build properties all over the place. We know why hotels are being built left, right, and center. When we grew up, Mr. G, I don't know about you, but it was knocked in my head. I had a grandfather who had a shopping passport. My maternal grandfather was a banana grower. And one thing I learned from them and others, by the sweat of your brow, thou shalt eat bread. These folk have crucified that belief that you should eat bread by the sweat of your brow. These folk have crucified every tenet of good governance that we know. You are the artificers of your own fortune, Mr. G. That may have been something that was preached or drummed into your heads when you were young children. But that is not the case. You shall help yourself to the coffers of state anytime you can get away with it. That is the governing credo in terms of what passes as governance as we speak. And who is suffering? I have my health insurance. Right? Cat, cat, cat. We're laughing. You don't have, you can't, you, if you have a bobo, you can't even get more chirochrome at the hospital. But you're laughing. And we boast about having the best hospital in the Eastern Caribbean. What about the pensioners? I'm telling you, society. What about the pensioners? Many of them probably ashamed to see how much they have to struggle to survive on the pension that they have. Many of them would not survive if they did not have relatives abroad who themselves are going through a difficult time to provide for their own relatives. What about those austerity programs they preach while they don't touch their salaries, Garcon? It is an untouchable. What about gas, Mr. G? What happened to Petro Caraib, who used to get free gas? Dominican people. What about the cost of gasoline? Today I heard on a program, it is Antigua, it's about $12 a change in Antigua.
3: and here in Dominica it is $18 and change. What relief is being given? Nothing. What relief is being given in terms of taxes, in terms of items which have been subsidized so that poor people can afford it, whether it's of milk, whether it's of rice, whether it's bacon, none of that.

0: This is not much just about an election in Roosevelt North. This is about preservation of life, preservation of dignity, walking proud in your own country because you've worked hard. And even if you are not super rich, you're comfortable. You're comfortable because of the hard work you've done. You're comfortable not because you have to beg anyone. You're comfortable because you're reaping the fruits of your labor. You're comfortable because you and your family, you have worked and you have put aside for the so-called rainy day. You have not engaged in conspicuous consumption. You don't have 12 police bodyguards, for God's sakes. You don't have a vehicle that is costing over $150,000 each. You have none of the kind, but you are happy. But here's the paradox of ill-gotten gains, Mr. G. Well, many of your listeners heard this tirade. Against, and we know who it was directed at. Do you notice? I'll speak a little softer because I don't want all your listeners to hear. But do you notice that persons who have benefited from ill-gotten gains, they are perpetually angry? You fascia you. They're angry. They're not happy despite the humongous amount of money that they have secreted and ferreted, whether it's in Dubai or elsewhere. And that is why you have to think of the tirade you heard today. I'm probably biased because in on about 2008, 2009, Gregor's father asked me to do a book on their grandfather. And I wrote a book. Many people didn't find fault with it. One hysteria said I was right because I was paid to do. Now, mind you, I didn't receive $1 million to renovate any structure from the political directorate, Mr. Zayukadi. But look at the contribution is this for. Go to Maho and ask them how did the DCP benefit Maho? Whether it's through scholarships, whether it's through home renovations, whether it's through jobs. Go ask those folk and compare it to those fly-by-night investors who flit in and out of Dominica under cover of darkness. Some of them remain like Monfaret. Look at how these folk are treated, these folk who will not even spend a week in Dominica. And they receive all types of tax concessions. Look at the commissions that they've made on the sale of Dominican passports. They are the beneficiaries of the wealth in Dominica. How many Dominicans are employed in the airport? How many are employed in the marina? How much did the planning authority give the okay or the go-ahead for these types of projects, while some other Dominicans have to wait patiently for a decision to be made? That is what the elections is about. The preservation of a certain type of dignity, integrity, transparency. So it is not just a matter of counting votes. Danny is a candidate who's lived in Dominica for donkey years. I've known him because my own family has been in Goodwill for 55 years, although I'm just 56. You know, so he does not have to justify to any fly by night, any Johnny come lately, anyone who is singing for his supper about his integrity. He's been there in different capacities, and I happen to know the kind of work he's done, the presence in the community, and so on. But we have to rally behind not just the West Indies cricket team, but we have to rally around those who have the audacity to stand up and be counted. That is the significance of this election. It is not just another election. It is just another test, or the major test, to see if we have the mettle to own this land or give it away, Gasson. Give it away to the highest bidder. And we'll get crumbs in return or kicks in the adipose tissue. Thank you very much.
1: Thank you, Dr. Andre. Mastin, I've been dying to come to you for a while now. Your further thoughts on the topic of tonight. You've heard from Simeon, you've heard from Andy, you've heard Dr. Andre. I mean, your further thoughts on the topic. Unmute your mic. Yep, go right ahead.
2: Yes. The reforms in Dominica, I must say, and I have to support the other two

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1: So what are you doing back?
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0: Rise and shine. 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
0: Can you just wave your hand and say, what in us?

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1: Come on, come on, give God a shout of glory. You know what's the amazing thing about the presence of the Lord? That in the world, when it says you can't turn left or you can't turn right, the word of God says in Micah chapter 4 that many nations on that day will say, come on and go up. When you can't go left and you can't go right, where are we going?

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1: Right on cue. Right on. Right on cue. Right on cue. Right on cue. Right on cue. Right on. Right on cue. Right on cue.
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0: thank thee.
1: Thank you, Lord, for another brand new day, another brand new week.
0: That run all day. Thank thee for the little bird.
1: We give you thanks, Father, for our family, our friends, our loved ones.
0: Thank thee.
1: All those you've placed in our lives, we say thank you to you for them this morning. Thank you, Heavenly Father, for your many, many, many blessings.
0: Oh, yes, we thank thee, Lord, for every flower.
1: Thank you, Lord, that you have provided us with many things that we need in this moment and in this time. We say thank you, Lord.
0: We thank thee every day.
1: Thank you, Lord, for you being our Father. New week, new blessings, new mercy, Lord. Scripture declares that your mercies are new every morning. Great is thy faithfulness. We say thank you to you this morning.
0: Over his road, thank thee for the pastures where cattle may.
1: Thank you, Father, for what is seen and unseen, what is known and unknown to us. We give thanks to you.
0: Pure and free, O Lord, we thank.
1: We thank you, Father, for the blessings of today and the benefits of today.
0: Pure.

0: We give thanks to you. Thank you, Lord.
1: We thank thee.
0: Amen, amen, amen. This is the day that the Lord has made. We are going to rejoice and be glad in it. Good morning to all those of you who are listening to the big station Q95 right here in the lovely Commonwealth of Dominica, and welcome to this morning's edition of Rise and Shine on this, the seventh day of the ninth month 2026. We give God thanks that today is going to be a wonderful day, a good day, a good day, a good day that the Lord has made, and we're going to rejoice and be glad in it. And we are going to be glad in it. And we thank God this morning that we have seen another week, and that is something to be thankful for. That is something to be giving God thanks for. And for that, I want you to give God praise that you've made it here, that you're in the land of the living. Amen. You're in the land of the living, and God is doing what needs to be done in your life and in my life. So take hold of the opportunity of today. Take hold of the opportunity today, this morning, this one here by Mark Isaacs. Good morning to you. Good morning. Give your smile and give your face a rest.
2: Hey, smile and give your face a rest, all right? Your troubles won't last always.

me say, bless you, good morning to all our nurses, all our fire officers, all our police officers, good morning to you. Those of you who have worked overnight, good morning. Those of you who are just getting ready to go to work and getting ready for the day, especially our teachers and our students, this is the first day of school. Those of you who are preparing to go out and to exercise your rights to vote, good morning to you. Morning to our treasured retirees who's probably having a cup of coffee or a cup of tea this morning. Good morning to you. Good morning. Good morning to all those of you. Good morning. Let this be a

0: Smile a while and give your face a rest. Good morning, good morning. I hope this one brightens up your day as you go through this day, this new week, this new time, and as we allow the Lord to do what He needs to do in our lives. And I always tell you that God is not outdated, He's not out of time. God is always in timing. He's always in timing. Time is in His hand, so He cannot be out of date. He cannot be outdated. He cannot be replaced. He is the only one and is and is to come. That, my friends, should make you even excited because of who God is. This morning, our scripture reading is taken from John chapter 8. I'm going to read from John chapter 8 this morning. That's where our scripture reading is going to come from this morning. And then we hear what the Lord has to say to us from His word. Amen.
1: Jesus went unto the Mount of Olives, and early in the morning He came again into the temple, and all the people came unto Him, and He sat down and taught them. And the scribes and Pharisees brought unto Him a woman taken in adultery, and when they had set her in the midst, they say unto Him, Master, this woman was taken in adultery in the very act. Now Moses in the law commanded us that such should be stoned. But what sayest thou? This they said, tempting Him, that they might have to accuse Him. But Jesus stooped down, and with His finger wrote on the ground, as though He heard them not. So when they continued asking Him, He lifted up Himself, and said unto them, He that is without sin among you, let him first cast a stone at her. And again He stooped down, and wrote on the ground. And they which heard it, being convicted by their own conscience, went out one by one, beginning at the eldest, even unto the last. And Jesus was left alone, and the woman standing in the midst. When Jesus had lifted up Himself and saw none but the woman, He said unto her, Woman, where are those thine accusers? Hath no man condemned thee? She said, No man, Lord. And Jesus said unto her, Neither do I condemn thee. Go, and sin no more. Then spake Jesus again unto them, saying, I am the light of the world. He that followeth me shall not walk in darkness, but shall have the light of life. The Pharisees therefore said unto Him, Thou bearest record of thyself. Thy record is not true. Jesus answered and said unto them, Though I bear record of myself, yet my record is true. For I know whence I came, and whither I go. But ye cannot tell whence I come, and whither I go. Ye judge after the flesh. I judge no man. And yet if I judge, my judgment is true, for I am not alone, but I and the Father that sent me. It is also written in your law that the testimony of two men is true. I am one that bear witness of myself, and the Father that sent me beareth witness of me. Then said they unto Him, Where is thy Father? Jesus answered, Ye neither know me nor my Father. If ye had known me, ye should have known my Father also. These words spake Jesus in the treasury as He taught in the temple, and no man laid hands on Him, for His hour was not yet come. Then said Jesus again unto them, I go my way, and ye shall seek me, and shall die in your sins. Whither I go, ye cannot come. Then said the Jews, Will he kill himself, because he saith, Whither I go, ye cannot come? And he said unto them, Ye are from beneath, I am from above. Ye are of this world, I am not of this world. I said therefore unto you, that ye shall die in your sins. For if ye believe not that I am he, ye shall die in your sins. Then said they unto him, Who art thou? And Jesus saith unto them, Even the same that I said unto you from the beginning. I have many things to say and to judge of you, but he that sent me is true, and I speak to the world those things which I have heard of him. They understood not that he spake to them of the Father. Then said Jesus unto them, When ye have lifted up the Son of Man, then shall ye know that I am he, and that I do nothing of myself, but as my Father hath taught me, I speak these things. And he that sent me is with me. The Father hath not left me alone, for I do always those things that please him. As he spake these words, many believed on him. Then said Jesus to those Jews which believed on him, If ye continue in my word, then are ye my disciples indeed, and ye shall know the truth, and the truth shall make you free.
0: Ye shall know the truth, and the truth shall make you free. And that's our scripture reading this morning from the Gospel of John chapter 8, from our main scripture, verse 32, but we started from verse 1. Amen. We want God to know that we want you to know this morning that God has given us the opportunity to wake up, to breathe, to step into a new day, even into a new week, before we become distracted with our responsibilities, our problems of the day, the schedule, and everything that is awaiting for us today. It's important that we take a moment this morning to set our hearts and minds on God, because every morning we wake up, we are surrounded by a different voice, by different voices. There is a voice of the world. There's the voice of our circumstance. There's a voice of fear, and there's a voice of disappointment. There are also voices of opinion of others, and what seems to be is that, especially now, in this time that we are living in, it seems that opinions matter more than facts. And sometimes even the voice inside our own minds tells us that these things are not true. But this morning, Jesus gives us something powerful to hold on to when he says, And ye shall know the truth, and the truth shall make you free. Now Jesus reminds us that the truth has power to bring freedom. So there are things that can hold a person captive without even chains, without even meaning chains. What is that? Bitterness can hold you captive. Shame. Wrong thinking. Sin can hold you captive. The opinion of other people can about you and about certain situation can hold you captive. But Jesus says there's freedom available. There's freedom available. There's freedom available. And I'm going to say that again. There is freedom available. There's freedom available for you. Mm-hmm. And I've gotten that freedom, and you can get it as well. And there's truth found in him and his word. So we begin this day, and I want you to begin this day by asking yourself, am I allowing myself, or allowing God's truth to guide my life, or am I allowing others' opinion or voices define me? That's what Jesus said in the text this morning. He said, you shall know the truth. You must know the truth. Jesus says, you shall know the truth. Notice he didn't simply say that you would hear the truth. He said, you shall know the truth. In other words, there's a difference between hearing something and knowing it. So you can hear the word of God every Sunday, every time we come on Rise and Shine every Sunday morning. Every morning, actually. And you can hear the word. You can listen to devotionals. You can put on worship music or gospel music, quote-unquote, we like to say in Dominica. We can hear good sermons. We can read the scriptures. We can pray. But God wants us to know his truth, and something that we believe in, and something that we can live by. That's what God wants. Because knowing the truth means developing a relationship with him and allowing his word to shape our thinking. To what? To shape our thinking. What did the psalmist says in 119 verse 105? He says, "Thy word is a what? A lamp unto my feet and a light unto my path." So God's word gives direction. So we don't know which way to go, but his word gives us guidance. That's why he says, "You shall know the truth." It's not just having it and hearing it, but you shall know it. Because when we don't understand what's happening, his word gives us a perspective. That's why, my friends, I'm urging you, if you're not part of the kingdom of God, get on the kingdom of God. Not my kingdom, not any pastor's kingdom here in Dominica or here who comes to you every morning. No. Get into the kingdom of God. Get part of the kingdom of God. Get into a place where you and God, you can have relationship with God. Don't live outside of the kingdom and want to reap the benefits of the kingdom. Because when you are part of the kingdom, the word gives you a perspective. So when you feel lost, the word now will remind you that God has not lost sight of you. Ask yourself this morning, what am I allowing to teach me what is true? What is it that I am allowing to teach me? Is it true? Because whatever you continually listen to will influence how you think. Will what? Influence how you think. Eventually, it will happen. That's why we need God's word. That's why we need God's word. May the Lord grant us wisdom as we understand his word. In Jesus' name. Hallelujah.

0: Lord. Joy of the Lord, you shall know the truth, and the truth shall set us free. It shall set us free, and that's what the Lord is saying to us this morning. When you get to know me, you shall know me because of my truth. Amen. Well, we're going to take a break with this one, and we're going to come back at 6:30 to pray and to commit our lives into the hands of the Lord.
1: Advertise where everyone.

0: come to my soul.
1: Come to my soul.
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1: Blessed Jesus.
0: Hear me, oh, Savior divine.

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1: Come to my soul.
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1: Blessed Jesus.
0: Hear me, O Savior divine.
1: Hear me, hey. O Savior divine.
2: It's prayer time this morning. Let's pray and ask of the Lord to give to us what we need for today. The scripture says, we shall know the truth, and the truth shall set us free. Thank you, Father. Thank you, O God. Thank you, O King. Thank you for being who you are. Thank you for giving us another day. Another day to rise and shine and give you the glory and to go up there and to be great today, Lord. Father, thank you for your word which gives us the truth, the wisdom, the direction, and the freedom to live life in this chaotic world and this time, Lord. Help us to recognize the lies that try to influence our thoughts and replace them with what you have said. Give us wisdom to know what is true. And courage to live according to your truth today, Lord. Courage. Spirit of God, free our heart from anything that is keeping us from walking closely with you. And help us not to be controlled by fear, by pressure, disappointment, or the opinion of others. Father, we release ourselves today, God, from that which is being said about us that would try to define us against your word. But help us, Lord, to cling to what your word says, that we are who we are because of you. Father, thank you, Lord, for your word. Thank you, Lord, for being a God that understands, who knows, who sees, and who does everything well. Father, we declare this morning that we are blessed. We are blessing coming in and going out, that your favor surrounds us. And your goodness follows us, Lord. Thank you, Lord, that we are blessed and chosen. We are blessed and chosen by you. Blessed and chosen, we are focused, we are growing in purpose. Jesus, thank you that we are covered by your grace. We are covered, Lord, by your power. Scripture declares that we are blessed because we trust in Jesus. Jeremiah 17:7 says, blessed is the man that trusteth in the Lord. Father, we are strong and courageous because you are with us. Joshua 1, verse 1, chapter 1 verse 9 says, be strong and be of good courage and be not afraid. Romans 8:37 says, that we are more than conquerors through Christ who loves us. John chapter 1 verse 12 says, and Lord, this is all, this is your word, that we are a child of God, that we are children of God, and our identity is found in you, and we are walking in light and not darkness. We are free because you have set us free. We are growing in wisdom because we seek you, God, and your word, and we are protected by you. Father, we lift up our nation this morning. Even as one part of our nation is about to exercise their rights, Lord, we thank you that your will is already done. Whatever it is ready, written in heaven, and nothing catches you by surprise. But Lord, we thank you for today, that today is a peaceful day, that today will run well, Lord, and everything will be good and in order. Spirit of God, we thank you for order in this nation. We thank you for order in this nation, and we thank you, Lord, that at the end of the day, whatever is said and done will bring glory and honor to you, Lord, because you take no part in anything that glorifies man or flesh. I also pray for our teachers and students who will be returning back into the classrooms today. Father, I thank you for a sense of settlement in the hearts of our teachers and our students, even our parents as well. I declare that our school halls, our classrooms will be places that will bring back the future, will bring to us the future, will bring back the order and stability that we need in this society. Give to our teachers the strength, Lord, to administer, Lord, what needs to be done, and students the receptive hearts to receive, and settled minds and spirits today as they sit and step into the classroom, as they start off this first day. Spirit of God, I pray that you would keep, you would guide, you would protect today. And I thank you for your peace over this nation. We give you thanks for all that you've done and all that you continue to do. In Jesus' name, amen. And amen.

0: Ladies and gentlemen, good morning.
1: Good morning, my beloved.
0: Morning to you.
1: You had a good weekend?
0: Yes, I did.
1: Yes, back to school, my boy.
0: Mm-hmm.
1: I want to take a little bit of this scripture above what you take in 22, but I want to say that if you continue in my word, you are my disciples.
0: Mm-hmm.
1: And you said that if you know the truth, the truth will set you free. So I want to say to all people, especially those who know God as your personal Savior, that you walk in the Word is the truth, the Word. Abide in the Word and do what the Word said and live in the Word and walk in the Word. And today, I want to say to the people of Dominica, I seek peace over this land and those who are going to vote in the election for goodwill, Funko and all the blessed places that are going, that those especially who know God as a personal Savior walk in the Word of God. Do what God asks and do what is right. Walk upright this morning and walk the walk that, and the talk that will be able to and do what God asks you to do so that God will be well pleased.
0: Amen.
1: I pray that there will be no war, there will be no fighting, nothing at all, but especially in our Christian schools, in our Christian preschool and Christian primary school. I pray that the angel, God will encamp his angels all around these places. That the people, when they walk, they feel the Spirit of God within them and do the things that are right. And to see all the police station, please do the things that are right. That God will be well pleased. God bless you and have a good day.
0: God bless you too. Have a good day. Rise and shine, good morning.
2: Morning, Pastor John T. Adams. Good morning. How are you and your family? What's your week?
0: It was well, and we're doing well.
2: Pastor, don't tell him to tell Pastor Rodney and somebody good morning, and all the other pastors, I'm telling good morning. I'm hoping to hear him tonight. Pastor, don't say, thank you for the word, thank you for the prayer. God is our lamp, he's our light, he's everything to us. So I just want to wish everybody today, Monday, a blessed Monday, my family, both here and overseas, who are hearing my voice, my children, everybody God has created on this world. I want to wish them a blessed Monday today. And Pastor Dante, take care.
0: Amen.
2: And have a blessed Monday today.
0: Thank you. Have a blessed yourself. Rise and shine, good morning.
3: Bonjour, Pastor.
0: Morning to you. Thank you.
3: Good prayers and thanks a lot for praying for the nation and praying for all your people.
0: Amen.
3: Especially and Pastor Rodney, hello, and yourself and all priests, all pastors, all our brothers and sisters, all the listeners of the Bible Station. So I thank you again for the good prayers.
0: Amen.
3: And have a good day.
0: Have a good
3: thanks
0: day, sir.
3: For your family and God will bless you.
0: Amen. Blessings on you.

0: There's somebody bigger than you and I this morning. There's somebody bigger than our ego. Somebody bigger than us, and somebody who holds times and everything in his hands. That's our Father God. He's up there. He sees and he knows everything. Nothing catches him by surprise. So put your trust in him today and see how far your life would be so much better.
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0: I know that my God is going to turn it around. Whatever it is, I have seen my God turn it around. He'll turn it around today.

today I declare that we belong to God. We are blessed, we are strengthened, we are protected, we are guided and loved. We will walk in wisdom, we will speak with grace, we will choose faith over fear. And trust God in every situation. We will not be controlled by yesterday because God has given us grace for today. Grace for today and hope for tomorrow. We are walking in purpose and growing in faith and standing firmly in God's word. We are trusting God with our future because time is in His hand. I know that my God will turn it around this morning. Whatever it is, my God will turn it around. Scripture declares, whatever the enemy meant for evil, I know that God will turn it around for my good.

My God will turn it around. As we bring down the curtains here on Rise and Shine, I leave you with this one like I do every morning. He is more than evil. Don't stress out yourself. Leave it up to God. He'll take care of it for you this morning.

So this morning, it's better to trust in God. So go up there, go out there, go up there. And have yourselves a blessed day. God's blessings on you, teachers and students, for this new term. And Godspeed for all those of you who are going up there to exercise your civil rights. Well, it was my pleasure being here with you this Monday morning. Until then, my name is Dante Adams. Love you and bye-bye.

No matter the color of your skin, no matter whether you're a police officer in a uniform, no matter whether you're somebody trying to get home or driving down the street with your girlfriend, one thing that we are all learning is that life is so fragile. One blink and the person you love is gone. Just one second, one flash, and what started out as a beautiful day turns into something horrible. And I admit to you, it changes the way I deal with people. You know how you care for somebody, but you don't say nothing. You just kind of, you know, see you later. I'm learning to say something. I'm learning to make myself open my heart and say, you know, I love you. I appreciate you. Thank you for those biscuits you made. I love the way you tell jokes all the time. I'm glad you're my friend. I look kind of mushy and I get kind of silly, and it goes against my machoism. But I'm learning that if you love somebody, you better say something. You better say something. Don't allow the petty things that we can all fall out. It's so easy to fall out. You can fall out with people. It's so easy to be angry over things that don't even matter. Don't allow those petty things to stop you from loving and caring and nurturing and reaching out to people. Can I get an amen?

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1: Good morning. This is the morning news for today, Monday, September 7, 2026. I'm Christina Joseph. In the headlines, Justice Dr. Irvin Andre criticizes individuals who benefit from ill-gotten gains, who often remain perpetually angry and unfulfilled. In other news, the Royal St. Lucia Police Force has received technological upgrades from the government of Taiwan, and a UNICEF report exposed widespread reality of sexual abuse, estimating some 20 million children aged 12 to 17 across 21 countries in one year. The news is brought to you with the very kind compliments of Discover Dominica Authority. Details coming right up.
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1: Welcome back. First up this morning, Justice Dr. Irvin Andre observed that individuals who benefit from ill-gotten gains often remain perpetually angry and fulfilled, regardless of the vast sums of money they may have hidden away. He suggested that recent public tirades against him stem from this dynamic, contrasting his own work with those criticizing him.
3: But do you notice that persons who have benefited from ill-gotten gains, they are perpetually angry? They're angry. They're not happy despite the humongous amount of money that they have secreted and ferreted, whether it's in Dubai or elsewhere. And that is why you have to think of the tirade you heard today. I'm probably biased because in on about 2008-2009, Gregor's father asked me to do a book on their grandfather. And I wrote a book. Many people didn't find fault with it. One hysteria said I was writing because I was paid to do it. Now, mind you, I didn't receive $1 million to renovate any structure from the political directorate. Mr. Zayu Kadi. But look at the contribution is this for. Go to Maho and ask them, how did the DCP benefit Maho? Whether it's through scholarships, whether it's through home renovations, whether it's through jobs. Go ask those folk and compare it to those fly-by-night investors who flit in and out of Dominica under the cover of darkness.
1: And that was Justice Dr. Irvin Andre. Electors in the Roseau North constituency are voting for their new parliamentary representative in a by-election this morning. The by-election is being contested by former Roseau North MP Danny Lugay on a United Workers' Party ticket, Ashma McDougall on a Labour Party ticket, and Sherman Boston, who is running as an independent. The by-election became necessary following the resignation of Miriam Blanchard in June 2026, who had represented the constituency following the 2022 general election. The polls opened at 7 a.m. and will close at 5 p.m. this afternoon. Director General of the Organization of Eastern Caribbean States, OECS, Dr. Didacus Jules, has called for young people across the region, including Dominica, to be given a permanent and meaningful role in the governance of agriculture. Jules made the call while addressing the opening of the 2026 OECS Youth in Agriculture Symposium, where he emphasized the importance of youth participation in shaping the future of the region's agricultural sector.
4: Here's what the OECS Commission will do about it. What are we building? We are not building a project. Projects end when the funding ends. We are building a permanent constituency of young people, women, and persons living with disability inside the agricultural governance of this region, with standing that does not depend on the donor cycle or on who holds my office. Your voice must have a permanent place in the governance of agriculture in the OECS. And the aim is food sovereignty, not just food security. Because food security means that there's enough to eat. We secure, we have food. Food sovereignty means that we decide what we grow, who we sell it to, and on what terms. So what have we heard and what are we committing to? After a symposium as illuminating as this one, we do not want to overcommit on what we intend to do going forward. What is important for you to know is that we have heard you clearly. And you've heard from Greg Rollins, AICA's hearing of what you said also. We are working hand in glove with our partners, our governments, as well as our key strategic partners. We intend to review the transcripts of all of the sessions and the comments from the floor so that nothing critical is overlooked from the wealth of ideas, suggestions, and asks that have been articulated here. That review will provide the full account.
1: And that was Dr. Didacus Jules, Director General of the Organization of Eastern Caribbean States. President of the United Workers' Party, UWP, Claudia Sanford, has urged the citizens to reject at the polls anyone who attempts to influence their constitutional right to vote by offering bribes in exchange for their support. Speaking on the Voters' Voice program, Sanford pointed to the former DLP Member of Parliament for Roseau North, saying the former representative had an opportunity while in government to address some of the issues affecting residents of the constituency.
5: Danny, that is the way it has to be. Because when you look at it, just the mere fact that somebody would put themselves in such an elitist position to come to you and look down upon you as a big grown man or woman and offer you money for your franchise and for your right to cast a vote that will determine the future of yourself and your children, that in itself is worth, you know, rejecting at the ballot. So on a very simple note of just that level of disrespect and looking down upon you because you're in government for so many years and you can now come and offer me some money that I because you believe that I don't have the integrity and the ambition to work for that money myself, on that premise only is enough for the people of Roseau North, an urban area that has produced so many great men in the country. They should reject that. And what is also shameful is that you had a power rep, and I'll keep saying that tonight, the Roseau North had a power rep in government that should have looked into some of the issues through policies and programs of the government to enhance the lives of the people. She stepped down for whatever reason, whether it's true or not. And a replacement comes, hoping with the slogan to deliver. And she is delivering the same nonsense. She is going down that same path of bribery, deception. And the people of Roseau North has every reason, as I said, to reject that. That is not what the people of Roseau North.
1: Sanford further contended that the government has not been forthcoming with the people of Dominica about the country's economic situation. He claimed that the economic conditions on the island remained unfavorable, pointing to what he described as a decline in revenue generated through the Citizenship by Investment program.
5: The government is not being very honest with the people of Dominica. The economic situation is not good. The revenues from the CBI has gone down, and our CBI program is under serious trouble, and they are not communicating that to the people. And what they have done over the years is inflate their budget projections, and the actual expenditure is not matching. For many years, they put a $1 billion budget, but they spend in the vicinity of $700 million, and it's going to get worse because they're not going to be able to raise $700 million due to the fall in the sale of the passports. Eh? And as we have heard from our prominent business person and somebody who has also been in the CDI program, and have explained to us how the government has discounted the sale of passports that actually was bringing money into the treasury. And we see the case where we have taken that to court. We are waiting on the result of that case, and the government is really and truly not, you know, telling the people what is going on.
1: And that was President of the United Workers Party, Claudia Sanford. 11 homes in Canefield East, described as modern, resilient homes, were handed over to families on Friday, and Parliamentary Representative for the Maho constituency, Kasani Laville, said it was no easy task selecting the recipients. During the welcome home ceremony, Laville called on people to listen to the stories of the recipients to understand why they were selected.
6: Selecting 11 families from more than 100 people in need is no easy task for any government. It is difficult because we did not have merely 11 people in need. We had many. They were not 11 deserving families. There were many. And I wish today that we had not only 11, but 100, 200, 300 keys to deliver today. But the fact is we don't. We have 11. So the question had to be, where can these first 11 homes go to make the greatest difference, the greatest impact, to provide the biggest blessing? This was the challenge. We therefore looked at need. We looked at vulnerability, family circumstances, overcrowding. We looked at children. We looked at the elderly. We looked at safety. We looked at exposure. We looked at the impact that moving these vulnerable people would have into a three-bedroom circumstance from a very overcrowded environment. These are the factors that we looked at. And I say to anyone who wants to understand these selections, look at the families, listen to the profiles, and understand the need. Listen to their stories, and my friends, trust me, you will understand.
1: Laville also said the handover of these houses, where 53 individuals will call home, is a life-changing circumstance for the 11 families who receive the keys to these homes.
6: This is, in fact, a mother who can finally provide space for her children or father, because we have single fathers who are benefiting from this blessed gift today. I see boys and girls who no longer have to share sleeping arrangements that, by virtue of the age and the circumstance, they would have far outgrown by now. I see elderly people who can finally say that this blessing is in fact home. I see overcrowded homes in the past, the people who lived in difficult circumstances with a baby crying at night, and also a fourth form student who needs to study. One needs the light on, one needs the light off. And that may sound small to some of us, to some people who may have been used to having adequate space. But for them, for the beneficiaries here today, that in fact is a blessing. That is true dignity, and we are grateful. And that is what housing changes. It is that very circumstance.
1: Parliamentary Representative for the Maho constituency, Kasani Laville. And Dominica will host two 2026-2027 CONCACAF Nations League games in September as the senior men's national team begins its bid. Dominica is in League B, Group A, with Cayman Islands, Guyana, and Puerto Rico. On Thursday, September 24, 2026, Dominica will play the Cayman Islands at Windsor Park Sports Stadium. They return on Sunday, September 27, to face Puerto Rico. Both games are scheduled to begin at 8 p.m. Other matches scheduled for the Windsor Park include Puerto Rico versus Guyana on September 24 at 2 p.m. and Guyana versus the Cayman Islands on September 27 at 2 p.m. The September-October window will feature 74 group stage matches across the three leagues, serving as the first of three FIFA match windows over which the 2026-2027 CONCACAF Nations League will be played. The competition will continue in November 2026 and culminate in March 2027 with the CONCACAF Nations League's final for League A and, for the first time, centralized championships for Leagues B and C. The Dominica Football Association encouraged Dominicans to pack Windsor Park with the colors, flags, drums, and voices of Dominica on game nights. Several players are currently engaged in training at the DFA's Technical Center, hoping to make the final cut for the senior men's team. In other news this morning, the Royal St. Lucia Police Force has received a significant boost to its crime-fighting capabilities through a donation of new computers from the government of Taiwan. During the handover ceremony, Police Commissioner Vern Gard emphasized that these technological tools are essential for enhancing the force's ability to collect, manage, and analyze information to improve investigative efficiency.
7: We've also been able to work closely with our corporate friends in Soufre, because for a number of years, we would have tried to establish what we call a marine substation in Soufre. That was not achieved for some time, but I'm happy to report that the structure for that marine base is ready, and we are now prepared to do the deployment of 15 persons to Soufre to support the maritime environment there. I'm not going to sit here in St. Lucia and make things less comfortable for myself and for the other persons within our population and our guests, while persons run awry and do papi show in this country. I'm going to confront them. I've started already, and we're going to take control of this country by the hook or by the crook.
1: Vern Gard, Police Commissioner of St. Lucia. A UNICEF report has exposed the widespread reality of technology facilitated sexual abuse, estimating that approximately 20 million children aged 12 to 17 across 21 countries were subjected to online exploitation or unwanted sexual content within a singular year. More in this report.
8: More than 15 million children were exposed to unwanted sexual content online in the past year, according to a UNICEF survey of young people across 21 countries. The UNICEF report surveyed around 21,000 internet users aged between 12 to 17 and found that about 9 million were pressured into sexual conversations or asked to share sexual images. Around 4 million had sexual images shared without their consent, while 41% of those who experienced assault never told anyone, while fewer than 1% were reported to authorities. The report found that most perpetrators were not strangers, with 57% already known to their victims. Facebook, WhatsApp, and Instagram were the main platforms linked to the reported assault, accounting for 60% of cases.
1: And that's the morning news. Here's a recap of the headlines. Justice Dr. Irvin Andre criticizes individuals who benefit from ill-gotten gains, who often remain perpetually angry and unfulfilled. In other news, the Royal St. Lucia Police Force has received technological upgrades from the government of Taiwan, and UNICEF report exposed widespread reality of child sexual abuse, estimating some 20 million children aged 12 to 17 across 21 countries in 1 year. The news was brought to you with the very kind compliments of Discover Dominica Authority. I've been your presenter, Kashina Joseph. Please stay tuned for your morning notices.
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Welcome to the morning notices for today, Monday, September 7, 2026. We announced the death of 59-year-old Mervin Joseph, better known as Dinkers. He died on Sunday, August 23 at the Portsmouth Hospital. He leaves to mourn his mother, Bernardine Royer, nee Andrew in St. Martin, father, Bernard Joseph in St. Croix. Grandmother and guardian, Phyllis Veronique Seaman, also known as Faith of Portsmouth. Stepfather, Andrew Royer in Roseau. Sisters, Anthea Andrew in St. Martin, Natasha, Vanessa, and Alicia Joseph in St. Croix. Brothers, Martin Joseph in the USA, Anthony Dupini in St. Martin, Andrew Royer Jr. in St. Martin, Barry and Bernard Joseph, also known as BJ in St. Croix, and Nikolai Joseph. He will also be remembered by his nieces, Issa Key and Aisha Sarah in Holland, Kalisha Sarah in St. Martin, Kellyanne and Antonique Dupini in St. Martin, Liana and Leah in the USA, and Miracle Lake and Janiqua in St. Martin. Nephews Sheldon, Christine, and Martin in the USA, and Ajani Joseph in St. Croix. Grandniece DeKaylee Sarah Carty in St. Martin. Grandnephew Kaylin Sarah Carty. Sisters-in-law Kelma Dupini in St. Martin and Anjanette in the USA. Aunt Philippa Andrew in the USA. Uncles Daryl Maxime in Dominica, Patrick Andrew in Antigua, Erickson Andrew in London, and Casimir Jules in St. Thomas. Grand aunts Seraphine Wallace of Clifton, Thelma Romain in the USA, and Stellan Brudin in Marigaland. Close cousins.

Wallace, Jesseline Peets and family in Antigua and Cassie in St. Martin. Other cousins, Teddy, Julie, Renick, Stanford Nicholas, Tashiana, Maxima, Miguel, Lenworth Nicholas, Medina Francis, and Taj, caregiver and friends, Dennis Johnson, other friends, Nenette Baptist, Cassius Porcy Bakery, Derek Sejao Salisbury, Philippa Alcid, and the Honorable Fenella Wenham Shepherd. Also mourning his passing, the staff of the RFA Hospital, the staff of the Olivia Douglas Health and Wellness Center, Nurse Olivia Douglas, Nurse Helena Wallace, Father Paul of the Portsmouth Catholic Church, Nurse Catherine Carbon, the community of Portsmouth and environments. Many other relatives and friends, names too numerous to mention.

The body of the late Mervyn Joseph, better known as Dinkers, can be viewed from 12 p.m. on Saturday, September 12, 2026, at the Portsmouth Roman Catholic Church. Funeral service begins at 12:30 p.m., followed by interment at the Portsmouth Roman Catholic Cemetery.

0: afraid of what the future brings. This is only the start of the trans revolution.
1: The Electoral Office wishes to advise the public that the following confirmation centers will be closed on Monday, September 7, 2026. Rosa Confirmation Center, located at the Electoral Office. Red Cross Confirmation Center. Fonkole Confirmation Center. All three centers will reopen on Tuesday, September 8, 2026, from 9:30 a.m. to 5:30 p.m. The Electoral Office wishes to advise the general public that no distribution of voter identification cards will take place at the Electoral Office on Monday, September 7, 2026, due to the by-election being held in the Roseau North constituency. Distribution of cards will resume on Tuesday, September 8, 2026, from 9:30 a.m. to 6 p.m. For the remainder of the week, persons from Roseau Central, Roseau Valley, and Roseau North are encouraged to continue collecting their voter identification cards during the designated distribution hours. The Electoral Office thanks the public for its cooperation and understanding.

Domlec advises the public that its Roseau and Portsmouth offices will be closed from 12 p.m. on Tuesday, September 8, 2026, to facilitate a department staff meeting. Business will resume at 7:45 a.m. the following day at Roseau and at 8 a.m. at Portsmouth. The company apologizes for any inconvenience caused and reminds all customers to visit mypog.domlec.dm to top up their accounts and keep to date with usage and wallet balance. Operation Youthquake invites applications from suitably qualified and compassionate individuals to fill the position of residential care worker. The successful applicant will be responsible for providing care and supervision to children and adolescents residing at Operation Youthquake. The role requires active involvement in the daily routines of the residents, including meal preparation, household duties, and overnight supervision.

0: key responsibilities. Provide a safe and nurturing and supportive environment for residents. Prepare and serve meals in accordance with the home's schedule. Supervise and guide residents in daily routines, ensuring discipline and positive behavior. Sleep on site as part of a 24-hour rotating shift system. Assist with basic record keeping and incident reporting. Collaborate with other staff members to ensure the well-being of all residents. Basic requirements, a minimum of 3 CXE subjects, including English language, basic knowledge of social work or experience working with youth, basic culinary skills and asset, strong interpersonal and communication skills, the ability to work flexible hours, including nights and weekends, compassion, patience, and genuine desire to support young people. Applications should be addressed to the Chairman, Board of Directors, Operation Youthquake, P.O. 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Deadline is today, Monday, September 7, 2026. 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Call 448-3182. The general public is informed that as of today, Monday, September 7, 2026, the Labour Division will be relocated to the third floor of the government headquarters until further notice. The Ministry of Labour, Public Service Reforms, Social Partnership, Entrepreneurship and Small Business Development solicits the understanding and cooperation of the general public and apologizes for any inconvenience this may cause.
1: Winning numbers for Dominica National Lottery's evening draw of Saturday, 5th September 2026. The tic-tac-toe winning numbers are 1, 3, 4, 7, 10, 15, and 20. The big four with multi-X evening draw winning numbers are 8, 9, 7, and 2. The multi-X ball chosen was FP. And the payout was $1,200. The pick two with multi-X evening draw winning numbers are 0 and 4. The multi-X ball selected was 2X, and there were two winners. The one-off evening draw winning numbers are 3, 3, and 9. The daily three with multi-X evening draw winning numbers are 7, 2, and 7. The Multi-X ball chosen was 2X and there were 22 winners. The match 5 winning numbers are 2, 5, 14, 25, and 26. There were 149 winners. The next evening draws on Monday, 7th September, 2026. Dominica National Lottery, where everything is possible.
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1: To the reading of the Rhapsody of Realities by Christ Embassy. Today is Monday, the 7th of September, 2026, the gift of knowledge. But the manifestation of the Spirit is given to every man to profit withal. For to one is given by the Spirit the word of wisdom, to another the word of knowledge by the same Spirit. 1 Corinthians 12:7, 8. In these last days, it's inspiring to see God's children knowing more about the gifts of the Spirit than ever before. But one area where they've constantly made a mistake is in their interpretation of a gift mentioned in 1 Corinthians 12 as the word of knowledge. Incidentally, that's the only place throughout the scriptures where it is referred to as the word of knowledge. Every other time the gift was referenced, it was called knowledge, not word of knowledge. What many wrongly call the gift of the word of knowledge is, in fact, the manifestation of the gift of prophecy. You're not manifesting knowledge when you supernaturally know or speak something about somebody or events in his life. That's prophecy, because prophecy reveals secrets of men. The Bible says through prophecy, the secrets of a man's heart are revealed. 1 Corinthians 14:24-25. The gift of knowledge refers to the manifestation of spiritual knowledge of divine things, which includes the cosmos. The word knowledge in our opening verse is from the Greek gnosis, which means scientific knowledge that's based on intellectual activity. This knowledge can be supernaturally imparted to you by the Spirit of God through this gift. Think about it. God made the plants and the animals. He made the metals and everything there is in the world. He can teach you about them. He can give you supernatural knowledge in artificial intelligence, robotics, law, or medicine. The world is looking for solutions, and we're the ones to provide them. Christ, the embodiment of all wisdom and knowledge, lives in you. The Holy Spirit, the Spirit of wisdom and knowledge, lives in you. He teaches you all things and can supernaturally impart knowledge about anything to your spirit. Become more conscious of the ministry of the Spirit in your life. Be mindful of His power and presence and His ability to impart solutions to your spirit that will change the world. Please repeat the prayer for today, dear Father. Thank you for the Holy Spirit, the Spirit of knowledge, who dwells in me and teaches me all things so that I can deal wisely in all affairs of life. You're the one who gives me absolute knowledge of concepts, ideas, circumstances, and situations with which I birth innovations and solutions to change my world. In Jesus' name, amen. Further study Ephesians chapter 1, verse 17 to 18. Colossians chapter 1 verse 9-10, Proverbs chapter 8 verse 12. Thank you for listening to today's edition of Rhapsody of Realities. 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Now, if you have never given your life to the Lord Jesus Christ, please pray this prayer with all your heart as we lead you in the prayer of salvation.
2: You've never received Christ into your heart. If you've never experienced this life of Christ that I'm talking to you about, this is your moment. Say these words. Say, "Oh Lord God, I believe in Jesus Christ, the Son of God. I believe He died to save me. I believe God raised Him from the dead, and He's alive today. I confess with my mouth, Jesus Christ is Lord of my life from this day. And by my faith in him, I receive eternal life into my heart, into my spirit. Thank you, Lord, for saving my soul. I have eternal life now. I'm a child of God now. I am born again. Thank you, Lord.

Dominica, good morning to you. Morning, morning, morning. Welcome. Welcome this Monday morning, September 7th in the year 2026. Very interesting day in Dominica. The by-election for Rosa North.

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Mr. Morning to Tiaisha Charles from your dad, Gerald Charles, and your granny. Sure, Lapway, good morning to you and the rest of the family. Justina Charles.

As we celebrate our 24th anniversary, we thank God for bringing us thus far. God has given me a loving, kind, humble, loyal, faithful, and God-fearing husband. Mr. Errol Emmanuel, take a bow. After God, he's my king. Love you, babes. Your lady have requested a special song. We'll see if we can play that one for you, okay? Mr. Dorian Dorival, good morning. Happy Monday, have a great week, you. Taru Guada. Have a great day today, okay?

0: Good morning to you, Alex, in Fokolay. To you and your family, good morning, good morning, good morning.
1: Good morning to everyone and welcome to our morning devotion for September 7, From Jesus Always, written by Sarah Young. I have searched you and known you. I am intimately acquainted with all your ways. And even before there was a word on your tongue, I know it all. Beloved, you are indeed fully known. I have complete knowledge of everything about you, including your most secret thoughts and feelings. This transparency can be terrifying for you if you are not my follower. But you have nothing to fear because my perfect righteousness has been credited to you for your faith in me. You are cherished as a member of my family. My intimate relationship with you is a powerful antidote to feelings of loneliness. Whenever you feel alone or afraid, voice your prayers to me. I hear your silent prayers too, but whispering your words or uttering them out aloud helps you think more clearly. Because I understand you perfectly, you don't have to explain things to me. You can dive right in, seeking my help in your here and now circumstances. Spend a few moments relaxing with me, breathing in the joy of my presence. Have a blessed day, everyone.
2: Father, in the name of Jesus, I stand in the gap for my nation and I cry out to the God of justice, the God who rules in righteousness, the God who sits above every earthly throne. Your word says in Proverbs 29 verse 2, that when the righteous are in authority, the people rejoice. But when the wicked bear rule, the people mourn. Lord, your people are mourning. We are burdened by the weight of corruption, bribery, injustice, and deceit at every level of leadership. We appeal to heaven for intervention. Lord, you said in Micah 3 verse 11, that leaders who judge for reward and prophets who divine for money provoke your displeasure. We see bribery ruling where law should rule. We see money deciding justice instead of truth. We see positions sold and not earned. We see officials feeding on the nation instead of serving it. Father, let this not continue. Draw your sword of justice. Expose every hidden deal, every illegal contract, every fraudulent transaction, every envelope of bribe given in secret. Your word in Luke 8 verse 17 declares that nothing is hidden that shall not be revealed. Tear the curtains. Drag corruption into the light. Let the fear of exposure fall on every corrupt leader until repentance or removal comes. Lord, remove those who refuse to repent. Psalm 75 verse 7 says you put down one and set up another. Unseat the wicked who oppress the poor. Strip power from those who buy influence. Let every corrupt throne collapse under the weight of your judgment. Let men who have sold their souls for money lose their grip on authority. Father, raise leaders with clean hands and pure hearts. Replace bribe takers with truth lovers. Replace liars with men of integrity. Replace oppressors with servants. Replace manipulators with principled statesmen. Let Esther-like reformers, Daniel-like counselors, Joseph-like planners, Deborah-like judges arise. Lord, attack the root, the spirit of greed. Break the love of money that blinds the conscience. Destroy the mentality of everyone is corrupt that normalizes evil. Purge this nation from the inside out. Sweep through ministries, parliaments, courts, councils, security forces, electoral bodies, and public offices with holy fire. Let justice return like thunder. Let righteousness return like floodwaters. Let shame grip those who have stolen the nation. Let fear of God return to power seats. Let every leader know they will answer to the judge of all the earth. And Lord, begin the transformation among citizens as well. Curse every culture of settlement and envelope. Remove the appetite for shortcuts. Replace compromise with conscience. Let homes, schools, churches, and communities reject corruption at their level until righteousness becomes the norm again. Father, we prophesy over this nation. Bribery will not define our future. Corruption will not have the last word. Integrity will rise again. Justice will breathe again. Truth will sit in the gate again. Men will fear God again. Righteousness will exalt this land again as your word declares in Proverbs 14 verse 34. We seal this prayer under the blood of Jesus, appealing not to earthly courts, but to the throne of heaven. Let angels go forth to execute what is spoken under the authority of Scripture. Let God arise, and let every corrupt structure scatter. In the mighty name of Jesus Christ, amen.

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0: to Errol Emmanuel this morning. The 24th wedding anniversary. And through the trials and fears, the smile. Hello, good morning. How are you doing this morning? How are you?
1: Yes, today is an exciting day.
0: Yes.
1: And we are looking for good things.
0: Mm-hmm.
1: Yesterday's first person who get the exhortation is a five, and she's a Greta. I always listen to her when I go back. I cherish you. Next stories on your program.
0: Mm-hmm.
1: So we were praying and fasting yesterday.
0: Okay.
1: And we are expecting good things because in our preschool, our Christian preschool and our Christian school up there'll be. So we're praying that God will send his angel to encamp around and everything will go well. So I want to tell the people of Dominica, do things right and put things in the right place. If we do things wrong, the wrong will take us. If we do the right things will uplift us. God bless you, Mr. Pelte. I know you have a work to do today. I pray God blessing upon you, grace and strength and peace. If you have to go, that no evil will befall you.

All thanks, glory, praise, and honor to the majesty, to the Almighty God, Father, Son, Holy Spirit. As Mrs. Luna Gordon of Mara God celebrates her 99th birthday, love and blessings from her 5 generations.

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For the Roseau North by-election, electors should vote at the polling station to which they are assigned based on their registration details. Your polling station is determined by the polling district in which you are registered. So it is important not to simply assume that you can vote at any polling station within the Roseau North constituency. You must go to your assigned polling station. If you are unsure where you are supposed to vote, do not wait until Election Day to find out. The Electoral Office of Dominica has provided information on polling stations and the polling districts they serve on our official website, social media accounts, newspapers, and radio programs. Take some time before Election Day to check the information and identify your assigned polling station. These are the polling stations for the upcoming Roseau North by-election. 1. District NO1 Pottersville, voter surname A to C, location Goodwill Parish Hall. 2. District NO2 Pottersville, voter surname D to I, the Goodwill Parish Hall. 3. District NO1 Pottersville, voter surname J to M, the Goodwill Parish Hall. 4. District NO1 Pottersville, voter surname N to Z, the Goodwill Parish Hall. 5. District NO2 Lower Goodwill East, voter surname A to D, the Alpha Center. 6. District NO2 Lower Goodwill East, voter surname E to J, the Alpha Center. 7. District NO2 Lower Goodwill East, voter surname K to P, the Genesis Christian Union Preschool. 8. District NO2 Lower Goodwill East, voter surname Q to Z, the Genesis Christian Union Preschool. 9. District NO3 Lower Goodwill West, voter surname A to F, the St. Alphonsus Preschool. 10. District NO3 Lower Goodwill West, surname G to M, the St. Alphonsus Preschool. 11. District NO3 Lower Goodwill West, voter surname N to Z, the St. Alphonsus Preschool. 12. District NO4 Upper Goodwill, voter surname A to C, Red Cross Headquarters. 13. District NO4 Upper Goodwill, surname D to I, the Christian Union Primary School. 14. District NO4 Upper Goodwill, surname J to Z, the Christian Union Primary School. 15. District NO5 Bellevue Roll, voter surname A to Z, the Goodwill Primary School. 16. NO6 Foncole, voter surname A to E, the Foncole Community Center. 17. NO6 Foncole, voter surname F to L, the Foncole Community Center. 18. NO6 Foncole, M to Z surname, Foncole Community.

0: 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Voter's surname A to E, the Dominica State College. 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Voter's surname F to L, the Dominica State College. 21 Polling District N07 Stock Farm. Voter's surname M to Z, the Dominica State College. 22 Polling District N08 Louisville. Voter's surname A to Z, the Red Cross Headquarters. 23 Polling District N09 Gotha Tarishpit. Voter's surname A to C, the Goodwill Primary School. 24 Polling District N09 Gotha Tarishpit. Voter's surname D to G, the Goodwill Primary School. 25 Polling District N09 Gotha Tarish Village. Voter surname H to L, polling station, the Goodwill Primary School. 26 Polling District N09 Gotha Tarishpit. Voter surname M to Z, the Goodwill Primary School. 27 Polling District N10 Mondaniel. Voter surname A to Z, the former Chinese Embassy and former veterinary school. These are the polling stations for the upcoming Rosenorth by-election. And remember, knowing where you vote is only part of being prepared. If you need to revisit the list, you may do so by calling the office at 767-617-9595 or 275-8164 or visiting our website or social media pages or WhatsApp channel. When coming to vote, make sure you also have the appropriate identification required to establish your identity at the polling station. As discussed in a previous episode, you need identification in order to vote. Your voter identification card is one way of identifying yourself, but the law provides for other prescribed forms of identification in circumstances where you do not have or cannot produce your voter ID card. The Electoral Office of Dominica is currently distributing voter identification cards to electors who have completed the voter confirmation process, as well as persons who have completed new voter registration. So before you leave home on election day, make sure you know where you are going, what identification you need, and what to expect when you get there. And when you arrive at the polling station, follow the instructions of the election officials. They are there to guide you through the process and ensure that the poll is conducted properly. The Rosenorth by-election takes place on Monday, September 7th, 2026. Thank you for joining us on Election Corner. Join us next episode as we continue to guide you through the electoral process and help you get ready for Election Day. Stay connected for reliable and important information from the Electoral Office by listening to Elections Corner, visiting the official website of the Electoral Office, subscribing to our WhatsApp channel, Facebook, Instagram, and TikTok. My name is Prisca Julian, Communications Specialist at the Electoral Office. Election Corner is brought to you by the Electoral Office of Dominica.
1: Somebody called just a short while ago and said that they wore a orange shirt this morning. Of course, you can't wear party colors, but if it's part of your uniform, I'm just trying to find out, you know, if you can go to vote if the orange is part of your party colors. I'll try to find out from the chief election officer this morning, because there's some questions at this time, and you know you don't want this very early this morning. Again, the candidates contesting the seats are the UWP's Daniel Luge, DLP's Ashma McDougall, and independent candidate Chairman Boston. And of course, the polling stations opened very early this morning. Got a lot of calls, and maybe we'll try to get an update in a while. It's going to be a very, very kind of busy morning. Everybody calling to find out just what is going on. I'll try my very best to contact the chief election officer. But in the meantime, in between time, we're going to take a break for, of course, our stop with Fine Foods this morning. When we come back, we will tell you more.
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6: All right, to you this morning. Good morning to you. How are you doing this morning?
7: Good morning to you, Matt. I'm doing great this morning.
6: You look great this morning.
7: Thank you.
6: Everything good?
7: Yes, of course. Everything is awesome.
6: So what's happening at Fine Foods this morning?
7: Everything is happening at Fine Foods, Matt.
6: Let's and you know, today is the start of a
7: brand new week, of course.
6: Schools do.
7: You taking from me if I don't take me. Well, I was supposed to say that.
6: your kids going to school?
7: No, I don't. I don't.
6: Well, a lot of people were preparing all last evening, you know?
7: Yes.
6: Making sure uniforms are ironed and everything good.
7: Mm-hmm. I just wanted to say, you know, Matt, while we are excited about what's happening in Roseau North, let's not forget that it's back to school.
6: That's it.
7: And you know, Back to School Central is a Fine Foods in distribution. Good morning to my customers. Good morning to my staff who are already on the road, the salesmen. Good morning to our accountants, our marketing people. Antoine, good morning to you. I know you are on the road, you know, getting the feedback from our customers, selling our products to them and making sure they are happy, because Matt, at Fine Foods Inc., that's what we do. We ensure that our customers are happy with the products that they buy, and of course the price is always right. So we are going back to school, because this is what is going on. And at Fine Foods Inc., we have from breakfast, we have snack, we have lunch, we have even dinner time products that you can get for our little ones to ensure, you know, that they are back to school ready. Not just back to school ready, but they are ready for the entire school year and beyond. So we are going to start off with breakfast, what you should give them for breakfast. And I'm sure that this morning they had their Ovaltine before they go to school, because Ovaltine is packed with nutrients and vitamins A, D, and E. And let me tell you, Matt, sometimes I am privy to seeing, you know, what the school plan is, and when you look at those lessons that the children have, it is a lot. And I myself even say, boy, back in my days, it wasn't that complicated, and the ace in it, you hear in about 14 15 16 ones. And let me tell you, you have to keep their mind ready and keep their mind fit. And you can get your products for that power breakfast at Fine Foods, your Ovaltine, your Mon Flakes, your Libby's Vienna sausage, your Heinz baked beans. 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So parents, teachers, granny, grandpa, uncles, nenen, even the daycares, we have the products that you need for the children for back to school. 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You can get that available at Fine Foods Inc. distribution. And while we spoke about the salty snacks, parents, we also have the biscuits for the children. Our Oreo biscuits with some interesting fillings. I know Oreo normally comes in just the vanilla. That's what we're used to. But at Fine Foods Inc., we have Oreo with a lot of interesting fillings. For example, strawberry. We have chocolate. We also have blueberry filling and peanut butter. So yes, Oreo comes in peanut butter filling as well. And you can get that right now from Fine Foods for the children. You know, we have to keep them happy. You know, ensure that they are happy, because a happy child brings happy results for our parents. And we have our Lush juices as well. So when you get that snack, you must get that box juice to go with that. So we have our Lush juices available in apple, peach, you can get it in Masti Punch. We have, oh, if you're making your sandwiches, because I know some children like their sandwiches, peanut butter and jelly, Matux peanut butter is the excellent choice for that. And Matux also has the jam to go with that as well, in pineapple, strawberry and guava. So I'm giving you a lot of exciting ideas that you can create some really good snacks, best breakfasts, and of course to ensure that our children are well taken care of during back to school. And if we're talking about lunch as well, not forgetting lunch, we just restocked on our Philly's pasta, where you can get your spaghetti, your elbow macaroni, so you can make those nice, I know a lot of children like macaroni, so, and pasta, so you can create some delicious lunches for them. You can throw a little corned beef in that. Yes, we have corned beef, don't forget, at Fine Frozen Distribution. So you can make a fast lunch for them when they come home, because we know our parents are, you know, busy parents. They are at work and you have to run and do a fast lunch for them. You can do some pasta with corned beef for them. They will enjoy that. And of course, you can do our all-time favorite, ramen. 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So, as I said, Back to School Central is Fine Foods in distribution. The prices are unbeatable. The products are endless. If you didn't hear me mention something, trust me, just give us a call at 316-0164 and ask for it, and you will definitely get it. Again, that number is 316-0164. 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So we're gonna take a break and we will come right back.

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7: Good morning, Dominica. Welcome to again the Fine Food Show. Yes. I hope so far Rosmon has kept you updated on everything going on, and you already have in mind what you need to grab for back to school. Even if it started this week, it's never really too late. Grab your items in bulk. I'm sure Rosmond told you all of that. I'm going to move on to promotion simply because, as Rosmond always says, Fine Foods loves giving back. Mm-hmm. That is one of our favorite things to do because, you know, we support who supports us. And one of our promotions ongoing, we have about 2 more weeks, is the BOP Unwelcome Guests, and it's a really simple promotion with a big return. All you have to do is buy any size or scent of BOP, put your name in either the receipt box or send it to the number on the box, and you get a chance to win $1,000. It cannot get any simpler than that, Erosmon.
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7: It's cash. And after you do all that back to school shopping, that $1,000 can come in hand. So even if you buy the smallest size of BOP, you still have a chance to win $1,000. It's that simple. Mm-hmm. And Rosmon, we also have a Padless promo.
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7: And Rosbon, that is in also celebration of Month of the Elderly. Mm-hmm. So again, like Rosbon said, we have to give back to, you know, our grandparents and our, you know, just people that are older than us that have helped shape our lives. This is the mm-hmm. month to recognize them and celebrate them. And of course, Fine Foods will always find a way to do that.
6: Most definitely. And Zoe, I'm sure when you look at your grandparents, mm-hmm. you are happy to have them in your life, because they have taught us so much.
7: Yes.
6: They have taught our parents to be better parents. They have inspired us. When you listen to the stories they tell of how they grew up, how they got to where they are right now, it just amazes us. 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And of course, that promotion is available at all of our retail stores, and of course, you know, supermarkets islandwide, Portsmouth as well. You can get that in Portsmouth and all of your favorite shops, supermarkets island wide. Right, Zoe?
7: That's right.
6: And Zoe, watching me smiling.
7: Yes, because just about 2 weeks ago, we had our famous Hotter Than Summer Splash, and we can never come on here and not tell everybody thank you.
6: Right.
7: Thank you for turning out and making the event what it was. Thank you for capitalizing on the deals. Thank you for bringing your children and riding the ATVs and the bouncing castle and face painting. And thank you for just supporting us overall. Right, Rosmond?
6: Correct. And of course,
5: I'm going to ride on the ATV.
6: So you're just going to break those super things down then. Matt, it was for the children, and they had a good time. Maybe next year.
7: Next year.
6: We'll get you and for the adults, and make sure you come, because we're getting it just for you. So look out for us next year. It's going to be bigger and better. And one thing about our team, we listen to our customers.
7: Yes.
6: So we have already taken your input, all of the positives, and of course to improve on what you think we could do better. And we will definitely be back next year. Remember, it is always the last Saturday in August, so you will be there. Put that in your calendars, because it will be back and it will be bigger and better.
7: Yes.
6: That's right. And before we leave, we just want to remind our customers, of course, that we are in the hurricane
7: season.
6: Today is the 7th of September. We know that September is normally the peak season for hurricane. So you have to always be on your guard. Do not forget your plans. Do not forget your emergency.
5: Well, once there's no hurricane with your name, I'm not
6: a hurricane. I understand. It doesn't have any. Praise God. So that means I'm a good person. Okay. I don't do bad. I only do good. So, and of course, stock up on your items from Fine Foods. Get your Blue Waters, get your canned goods. 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I spoke about the corned beef. I spoke about Libby's. I spoke about Heinz baked beans. You can get Distinction Milk. I spoke about the oats. I spoke about the diapers for our adults. And of course, you know, we have wipes for the babies. We have diapers for the babies as well. So you can always give us a call, you know, 316-0164 to stock up on your hurricane essentials at Fine Foods Inc. distribution. And you know, stay abreast of what's going on, because we always have something at Fine Foods. And today, something special is also coming out on our social media page.
7: So
6: that is on Facebook. So stay tuned. Maybe in the next 2 hours, I'm not going to tell you what it is, because I want you to go on there to see it for yourself. So you need to go onto our Facebook page. That's Fine Foods Gimit. So you can take part in that. And I just give you a little hint here. I say take part in that. So we have something coming out soon in the next 2 hours, as I said. If you are not already following, so we tell them what they need to do and where they need to be.
7: Well, it's as simple as just looking up Fine Foods Jimmy's on Facebook, clicking follow, and of course just waiting that 2 hours to wait to see what drops. You can also find it on Instagram at Fine Foods Dominica, and we also have a TikTok page, Fine Foods Dominica.
6: Right, and again, those telephone numbers that you need to call, 316-0164, or you can call our direct line, 255-6810. 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

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I'm Sheridan Gregoire, Mr. G. With me is my co-host, Justice Dr. Irving Andre, social scientist Simeon Joseph, former UN Ambassador Christine Gregoire, and businessman Anderson Jolly. We said last week, elections have consequences, and we just had a very consequential by-election in Roseau North. Tuesday night, we discuss this topic. Was Dominica's democracy on trial with the Roseau North by-election? What was at stake? Should Dominicans be worried or hopeful for the next general election? So here are some talking points or questions that I will put to my panelists. This election is the first under the new electoral laws passed in March 2025. How did the electoral office manage the elections? Are the themes highlighted by the CCG a continuing feature of electoral governance in Dominica? Is the Electoral Commission showing the capacity to manage a general election? Even the chaos with voter reconfirmation and new registration, is the extension of 3 months for reconfirmation now critically important? What are the key lessons we have learned from the Roseau North by-election? What was the turnout in that by-election? Were there any reports of irregularities? Were the votes properly counted? Were there any spoiled ballots? What message do the results send? How healthy is our democracy in Dominica? What is our role in fighting for the future of Dominica after Monday's Roseau North by-election? We look forward to the contributions of Justice Dr. Irving Andre, social scientist Simeon Joseph, former UN Ambassador Crispin Gregoire, and businessman Anderson Jolly to this topic. Was Dominica's democracy on trial with the Roseau North by-election? What was at stake? Should Dominicans be worried or hopeful for the next general election? Tune in Tuesday night for more on the Global View on Q, only on Q95, the big station, because you know it's true if you hear it on Q.

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I'm Sheridan Gregoire, Mr. G. With me is my co-host, Justice Dr. Irving Andre, social scientist Simeon Joseph, former UN Ambassador Christine Gregoire, and businessman Anderson Jolly. We said last week, elections have consequences, and we just had a very consequential by-election in Roseau North. Tuesday night, we discussed this topic: was Dominica's democracy on trial with the Roseau North by-election? What was at stake? Should Dominicans be worried or hopeful for the next general election? So here are some talking points or questions that I will put to my panelists. This election is the first under the new electoral laws passed in March 2025. How did the electoral office manage the elections? Are the things highlighted by the CCG a continuing feature of electoral governance in Dominica? Is the Electoral Commission showing the capacity to manage a general election? Given the chaos with voter reconfirmation and new registration, is the extension of 3 months for reconfirmation now critically important? What are the key lessons we have learned from the Roseau North by-election? What was the turnout in that by-election? Were there any reports of irregularities? Were the votes properly counted? Were there any spoiled ballots? What message do the results send? How healthy is our democracy in Dominica? What is our role in fighting for the future of Dominica after Monday's Roseau North by-election? We look forward to the contributions of Justice Dr. Irving Andre, social scientist Simeon Joseph, former UN Ambassador Christine Gregoire, and businessman Anderson Jolly to this topic: was Dominica's democracy on trial with the Roseau North by-election? What was at stake? Should Dominicans be worried or hopeful for the next general election? Tune in Tuesday night for more on the Global View on Q, only on Q95, the big station, because you know it's true if you hear it on Q.

I've been getting some reports there of some irregularities. First of all, some people seem confused. A news release was issued on Saturday night from the electoral office, Dominica the Fifth. A Saturday. When most people don't even know or won't listen to any radio. It's their relaxation time, but a press release for immediate release. Electoral office announces an additional polling station. N09 Rosso North constituency, Rosso Dominica, September 5th, 2026. The electoral office wishes to advise electors in the Rosso North constituency that the number of polling stations in District N09 has been increased from 4 to 5. Following a review of the polling arrangements and the number of electors assigned to the existing stations, the electoral office determined that an additional polling station was necessary to facilitate the efficient processing of electors and ensure a smooth voting experience within the allotted polling hours. District N09 comprises Gotter Village, Tarish Beat, and parts of Goodwill. The polling station assignments for N09 are as follows. Polling districts, electors, surnames, located, location of polling stations. N09 A2 to C, Goodwill Primary School. N09 D to G, Goodwill Primary School. N09 H to L, Goodwill Primary School. N09 M to R, Goodwill Primary School. N09 S to Z, Goodwill Primary School. The electoral office encourages all electors in the Rosso North constituency, particularly those in N09, to take note of this adjustment and confirm the assigned polling stations before election day. That's very interesting, eh? Only on Saturday, eh? Only on Saturday, this announcement came off. 449-309-5967. Electors are reminded to vote at the polling station to which they are assigned. The Electoral Office of Dominica remains committed to ensuring an orderly, accessible, and efficient electoral process for all electors. And that press release was only issued there on Saturday. You see the confusion?

0: I've been monitoring from where I sit the election process that's been going steady for the morning thus far. Sebastian Lockett, of course, the host on Sports Wrap Q95, is on the line with me at this time. Sebo, what are you noticing? Is things moving smoothly thus far?
1: Yeah, but some people are having problems, Matt. Morning, by the way, morning, the listeners. There are people, can you imagine, they have voter ID. When they go to check, they're telling them the name not on the list. Now, you can only get a voter ID if your name was on the list. So a few people have had that problem where their name, they have their voter ID card, but their name not on the list, and they tell them they can't vote. And you have that kind of nonsense going on, honestly. Yeah.
0: So the voters have been steady? The voting has been steady so far?
1: Well, yeah. In fact, I was the first person who voted. That's why I vote at the parishal area.
0: Mm-hmm.
1: It's been going well, but some people have problems. I'd say they have the voter's ID, but their name is not on the list. And that is a problem. That's a headache.
0: It should be. If your name is on the list, yeah, and you have a voter ID, but your name is not on the list, that's very strange.
1: They're telling them, I don't feel that. I don't want to say it is, but it could be deliberate. I don't know. It could be deliberate. Before anybody sue me, I don't want to say it is, but you just never know. If anybody sue me. But look, Blue is saying it's deliberate. In fact, there's a little young lady who came there. She was going home. She got this ID. She got frustrated. She checked everywhere. She had the ID, but they're telling her there is no way around. I don't understand why people are doing nonsense like that still in WC. So maybe you need to ask the chief election officer why is that happening.
0: Okay, maybe I'll try to find out. Let me see. Yeah.
1: How do you get an ID? Your name had to be on the list for you to get a voter ID. Mm. So why now you come to vote and they're telling you your name is not on the list? And a few people have had that problem this morning already.
0: Okay, we'll monitor. Yeah. We'll monitor. Thank you, Lockett Sebastian. Some irregularities going on there at the station. Miss Anshia Joseph, please ensure that this is corrected. You have a photo ID and your name is on the list. Make that make sense for me, please. Again, a new polling station, N09, has been increased. The polling station has been increased from 4 to 5. Following a review of the polling arrangements and number of electors assigned to the existing stations, the electoral office determined to an additional polling station was necessary to facilitate. Only now, on the telephone, are you there? Yes. Oh, sorry about that. Hello, talk to me. Yes. Yes.
2: Matt?
0: Yes.
2: Good morning.
0: Morning to you.
2: How are you?
0: All right.
2: Matt, I just listened to Sibo. So it sounds like these people could be at the wrong polling station. So the polling officers that are there should have a master list to redirect these people where they need to go and vote. Because remember, they put out a notice late Saturday evening. People don't know where they have to go and vote. If they have a voter ID card, they are on the list somewhere, so they have to be able to vote. So those people in the polling station where these people go need to redirect them as exactly where they need to go to vote. Because when people have to run from polling station,
0: confusion,
2: to find out where they have to vote, they'll get frustrated and they'll just give up. And we don't want that to happen. When you talk to Anthea Joseph, bring that up to her, please, and tell her, fix this now.
0: Oh, yes, I'm going to try to find Anthea. I'm going to try to find Anthea. Okay, thank you. If you have a voter ID card, your name must be on the list. So where is that list? Again, a new polling station has been established. It's at the Goodwill Primary School, N09. If your surname is between A and C, if your surname is between D and G, N09, that's at the Goodwill Primary School, between H and L, and between M and R and S and Z. I repeat that again. If your surnames are between A and C, D and G, H and L, M and R, S and Z, you vote at the Goodwill Primary School. Take note of that, okay? Because there seems to be some confusion there, and I'm hoping that it's corrected very, very soon. Let's see if we can get Anthea on the telephone.

0: Let's see if we can take a phone call here. Good morning to you. Are you there, caller? Yes.
1: Yes, Matt, good morning. How are you this morning, Matt?
0: I'm here. Morning, sir.
1: I'm listening to what Sebastian and Bubu said to you there. How can that happen, Matt? Because for you to get a card, right? For you to get this new card you'll be talking about, right? Your voter's ID card. Your name has to be on a list. So how can somebody go there and tell you to put their name down on the list? And when they told us that there are four different lists, you remember I even comment about why you have all those kind of lists? You have a list of May 25, which was the master list. From that list, you are confirming people.
0: But I suspect just what is happening there, really confusion. A new list was added there on Saturday. On Saturday, a new list was established there at the Goodwill Primary School. So I just want to say, if your name is between A and C, D and G, H and L, M and R, S and Z, you should go to the Goodwill Primary School, because they were told they were at the parish hall. But now this new polling station has been, you know, added on. So maybe there's the confusion. There's the confusion there.
1: Yeah, that's confusing, man. And it should not be so, because that can disenfranchise people to vote.
0: Yes.
1: Come on, man.
0: I agree. I'm still trying to get Miss Antia to basically explain what's going on, because these people were not even aware that there was a new polling station. Hello, are you there, caller? Yes. Uh-huh.
2: My beloved brother, blessings to you. What's up?
0: Blessings to you, yes.
2: Matt, you remember Greg and Nassif taking them on to task for putting that whole process on hold for a whole year, Matt?
0: Yep.
2: Matt, I am not telling you how to do your job, but you're calling a puppet to ask her which string her master ordered her to pull, or which string of hers the master have pulled. Matt, that is exactly what they wanted. That is what you call manipulation, to skillfully determine the outcome of things. That's what they have prepared for, Matt. Matt, you heard about a lot of theories were coming and bringing in Dominicans into Dominica. You heard that?
0: I heard that, yes, on the weekend. Yes, I heard that.
2: So, Matt, you're dealing with criminals. You're dealing with hardcore criminals that are fighting for the freedom and the survival. Free and fear and all of that. Matt, somebody told me two sisters went and they have their ID and they say their names are not on the list. The same thing you say in their mouth. Matt, how could that happen? And somebody said that there should be a master list for somebody to tell them in which polling station. Matt, so the ID doesn't... There is no residential requirement. That's the next. Isn't that so, Matt?
0: Mm-hmm.
2: You don't think that, Matt? That is set up. And those little P, Matt, I will go to say punks, but I'll take that back, who claim to be opposition and all of them are fragmented and traitors. They knew exactly what they were getting themselves into. I don't know if they get paid to play, and Matt, nobody is saying doing nothing of deed. Nothing of substance. It is too late already. Danny, with the will and the zeal, have to be commended. But Matt, why am I not surprised, Matt? Why am I not surprised? You mean to tell me young man are going to steal another election? Just prove me wrong. Now make something happen and prove me wrong. How can you have all these, according to Ansia, what is the word, Matt? Glitches? Maybe all what that is happening now, Matt, glitches, like Ian Pinard. Matt, these guys are dangerous, they're desperate, and they will stop at nothing. And the opposition thing that is Dolly House that is happening there, if at all there is an opposition in Dominica. Thank you.
0: All right, let's monitor. I just want to tell you that a new, in a press release just received, there's a new polling station. It's named District N09, has been increased from 4 to 5. Following a review of the polling arrangements and the number of electors assigned to the existing stations, the electoral office determined that an additional polling station was necessary to facilitate the efficient processing of electors and ensure a smooth voting experience with the allotted polling hours. District N09 comprises Gotha Village, Tarish Pete, and parts of Goodwill. The polling station's assignments for N09 are as follows. Polling district elector, surname, location of polling station. I'll read it again. N09, A to C, Goodwill Primary School. N09, D to G, Goodwill Primary School. N09, H to L, Goodwill Primary School. N09, M to R, Goodwill Primary School. N09, S to Z, Goodwill Primary School. Okay, so if you are on the list and your surnames are between these letters, take note of that, huh? Because you cannot have a polling, a voter ID card, and your name is not on the list. Something is not right. I'm still trying to get to Anthea.

and that's the question I'm asking. Why should you at a new polling station in the dead of night on Saturday, the eve of an election? Makes no sense. Only on Saturday, you know, this new this release was issued on Saturday,

0: I'm trying to get touch base with the chief election officer. I've been trying. That's a number ringing right there.
1: You have been redirected to the mailbox of the number.
0: That's my second call, no answer. We'll keep trying.

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4: 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Yes?

0: Hello, good morning to you. Yes.
1: Good morning, good morning.
0: Morning to
1: now,
0: you.
1: These people know exactly what they are doing in that. And then, if the opposition forces want to stay and play dead, say and play dead, and only talking about peaceful when you're dealing with criminals, they will retire in opposition. They will never reach an opposition.
0: So you're basically saying they should do more? Yes?
1: Yes, but then I am saying, let us wait for the September 30th result of what is coming. The case.
0: All right, caller, thank you very much. For now, I just want to inform you, and based on the release that I read this morning, and I'll read it again. For immediate release, Electoral Office announces additional polling station for NO9 Rosa North constituency. I'm just sort of amazed that in the dead of night, you know, this release was issued only on Saturday. Only on Saturday. So a few people are somewhat confused moving from station to station. But again, I get on to read. District NO9 comprises Gota Village. Gota Village, take note of that. Tarish Pit and parts of Goodwill. The polling station assignments for NO9 are as follows. Polling district electors, surname, location of polling station. NO9, if you are between A and C, that's your last name. NO9 D and G. NO9 H and L. NO9 M and R, NO9, S and Z. The electoral office encourages all electors in the Rosa North constituency, particularly those in NO9, to take note of this adjustment and confirm their signed polling stations before election day. Now, that was only issued on Saturday. Saturday, this September 5th, 2006. So do you think people were really looking at that information on Saturday? That's the little confusing part. So a lot of people are going to the police stations with their ID cards and not finding their names on the list. So that is a little confusing. So please, Ms. Anshia Joseph, try to rectify that before the end of the day, because there will be some confusion. Ms. Joseph, if you're available, please feel free to give me a call. At the dead of night, a new polling station established Saturday. On the telephone, hello, talk to me, yes?
2: Morning, Matt.
0: Morning to you.
2: That election is not going to be fair and free. It won't be free, in fact. We have to have a list of colleagues and the fight is negative forces. That election is not going to be free. That's all I see right now. What about it?
0: Following instruction. Especially those of you in the Gota Village, Tarish Pit, and parts of Goodwill. There's been some new assignments for NO9. 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

0: let's go back, of course, to the telephone. Are you there, caller? Yes.
1: Matt, yes, I'm here.
0: Yes.
1: Matt, mm-hmm. I went back and read the notice that was sent out on Saturday evening by the electoral office. And it states, all the 5 polling stations of NO9 will be located at the Goodwill Primary School. So they added one polling station to the original 4 stations. So now it's 5 polling stations located at the Goodwill Primary School. And it states A to C, would be at the first polling station. D to G would be at the second polling station. And they went on to list G to whatever for 5 polling stations. So I'm just trying to clarify for the sake of the citizens who need to be voting and not be confused. Please read the statement directly. But all the 5 polling stations are located at the Goodwill Primary School. So if you're in one building and you cannot vote in one polling station, you step aside to the next polling station and try to find your name on the list if you have a voter's registration card.
0: Mm.
1: And as I said before, it should have a master list that they can direct you to where you have to go.
0: I agree.
1: And that's for all polling stations beside NO9.
0: I agree. That's what I've been reading this over and over. Some people could take note of that.
1: Yeah, but when I heard what you said, I was confused.
0: Yep.
1: That's why I went back and read it for myself.
0: Mm-hmm.
1: And to clarify it, and I'm trying to clarify it for the general public.
0: Mm-hmm.
1: Thank you.
0: It's the same polling stations, same place, Goodwill Primary School.

just hope at the end of the day everything is rectified and in place, and we can have a smooth election process for the by-election. Just hope and pray.

Also trying to rectify, somebody called about wearing the color orange, which is a political color, which is part of the uniform, and was sent back. I said UPP was not part of this process, but again, I guess I need to clarify. Huh? Somebody said that they were in orange as part of the uniform and was turned back. But I'm looking at a picture you sent to me of a PAL rep wearing what seemed to be a red collar, and it's right there at the Goodwill Primary School. Pictures don't tell a lie. 449-309-5969-7. Oh boy. What a world we live in, huh? Coming back after this.

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I'm Sheridan Gregoire, Mr. G. With me is my co-host, Justice Dr. Irving Andre, social scientist Simeon Joseph, former UN Ambassador Crispin Gregoire, and businessman Anderson Jolly. We said last week, elections have consequences, and we just had a very consequential by-election in Rosa North. Tuesday night, we discuss this topic. Was Dominica's democracy on trial with the Rosenhoff by-election? What was at stake? Should Dominicans be worried or hopeful for the next general election? So here are some talking points or questions that I will put to my panelists. This election is the first under the new electoral laws passed in March 2025. How did the electoral office manage the elections? Are the things highlighted by the CCG a continuing feature of electoral governance in Dominica? Is the Electoral Commission showing the capacity to manage a general election? Even the chaos with voter reconfirmation and new registration, is the extension of 3 months for reconfirmation now critically important? What are the key lessons we have learned from the Rosenhoff by-election? What was the turnout in that by-election? Were there reports of irregularities? Were the votes properly counted? Were there any spoiled ballots? What message do the results send? How healthy is our democracy in Dominica? What is our role in fighting for the future of Dominica after Monday's Rosu North by-election? We look forward to the contributions of Justice Dr. Irving Andre, social scientist Simeon Joseph, former UN Ambassador Crispin Gregoire, and businessman Anderson Jolly to this topic. Was Dominica's democracy on trial with the Rosu North by-election? What was at stake? Should Dominicans be worried or hopeful for the next general election? Tune in Tuesday night for more on the Global View on Q, only on Q95, the big station, because you know it's true if you hear it on Q.

0: Nature Island. 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The CONCACAF Nation League comes to Dominica September 24th and 27th. 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
1: 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Good.

0: is somebody on the telephone? Yes.
1: Yes, my beloved brother, I'm there with you.
0: Yes, sir. Everything good?
1: But just quickly, what that annoys my suspicion there a while ago when I heard you talk about Orange and the person would turn back. So Josh still send a candidate, Matt?
0: No, Josh was out of it. No. But they say you can't wear party collars. Now, I'm saying the collar the person was wearing was blending with a uniform. That was part of the uniform. So I was just wondering why the person was turned back. But anyway.
1: That's how ridiculous things are. And when you think it's an error and it is confusion and it's manipulation, and I'll say it again. And Matt, Antia, you asked about the last minute polling station, Matt.
0: Well, I actually spoke to her this morning, but we did not have a chance to communicate. But I'm seeing somebody, a Labour Party representative in the, somebody just sent me a picture at the Goodwill Primary School on the polling station. She's basically, is it red or pink? Somebody just sent.
1: It's a contradiction. It's not to create confusion. It's to show who, if might is right, and we will do what we want, and all you cannot. You remember once it was Kerry who said they will have their say, but we will have our way. Can you remember that talk, Matt? And that is why I'm saying in Dominica, Matt, I can never forget. We are jokers in Dominica. We are jokers. They asked Malcolm X, what is the price of freedom? How far are you willing to go? He said the price of freedom is death. And he paid the ultimate price. But the hand that holds you will not voluntarily release you. Particularly when the very freedom is at stake, Matt. The day they no longer are protected under some diplomatic immunity, they will be picked up anywhere, Matt. And look at Maduro. Maduro was protected by a diplomatic immunity. They went right at his home and picked him up, right in his country. So scary to know what is at stake, Matt. So when you can bring in imported voters, and when I heard, Matt, come on, Matt, it is sickening to see all the irregularities, not an injunction, to at least an attempt. What is going on in Dominica, Matt, and why that kind of passive chardiness and stagnated mood by the so-called opposition or resistance, Matt? Why could it, Matt, maybe you give up on Dominica and you don't to tell me. Matt, can you tell me for me to talk to Trump, see if I get a visa to leave the place for the Chinese?
0: Oh, you want to go to America now? Okay.
1: I'll have to run away. I'll have to leave there for the Chinese and scary. Thank you.

0: Enjoying some Monday morning music. Be monitoring the there was enough election there on my break. Give you an update sometime later. On the telephone, hello, talk to me.
1: Matt, good morning. How are you, sir?
0: My brother, how are you doing? How are you doing? Yes.
1: Matt, little I know about elections. Mm-hmm. Every polling station also have a presiding officer. Isn't that so?
0: Yep.
1: Good. If a decision was made on Saturday to have a new polling station, Matt, when was that presiding officer selected?
0: I don't know.
1: Matt, you know, I do not know why, but it seems like those people are hell-bent on maintaining the status quo and still another election, because everything they do is shrouded in some suspicion, because you're going to need a presiding officer. You're going to need two polling clerks at this day, at least two polling clerks. When were those people selected if you only made that decision on Saturday for Monday? It is obvious they knew what they're planning all the time, and it's a deliberate attempt to cause confusion in the electoral process. Somebody and everybody got to look at this thing closely, or else we'll find ourselves in defeat with this electoral commission. Thank you very much, man.

0: No, I'm just getting a message there from the chief election officer. It reads, it is erroneous to state that electoral offices, the electoral office has not provided the opposition with a voters list. All candidates receive their voters list and candidates may request additional copies at the prescribed course. So when, just a question there, Miss Joseph. Are you saying that the opposition have been saying that they don't have a voters list? I think they were reported that as far as back as Saturday they were saying that. So I don't know where this, I don't know. I just can't understand why this comment at this time. Let me just read it again. It is erroneous to state that the electoral office has not provided the opposition with a voters list. All candidates receive the voter list when? And candidates may request additional copies at the prescribed cost. Now, I'll reach out to Mr. Danny Lugay if I could, because I know he's been asking for that voters list for some time. Until Saturday, I think. Saturday he was asking for that list. So the list was made available today. I'm just trying to clarify as I go along. What was requested in this instance, however, was something that has never previously been done. Read the voters list for each election agent, as well as a separate voter list for polling stations. The voter list provided for each polling station is intended for the presiding officer and is posted outside the respective polling stations to allow electors to verify their names and polling information. Therefore, it is important to distinguish between the voters list provided to the candidates and the additional list requested for election agents. The suggestion that the electoral office failed to provide the opposition with the voters list is therefore inaccurate, Anthea Joseph. Still a little confusion though, Anthea, because I know as far as Saturday afternoon, the opposition was asking for that list, but I have to clarify with Mr. Danny Lugay when I go over there on my break. This seems a little confusing here. It is erroneous to state that the electoral office has not provided the opposition with a voters list. All candidates receive their voter list and candidates may request additional copies at a prescribed course. When was that decision taken? That's the question. When was that decision taken? Hello, talk to me on the telephone. Yes? Uh-huh.
1: Good morning. What's up?
0: I'm here. I'm taking my blows. Yes.
1: You have to give something. Listen, yes. Did I hear that someone was turned away for wearing a particular collar?
0: Yes, political collars. You can't wear political collars on election day. Yeah.
1: Now, since when is a political collar a slogan? I know the law says slogan and symbols. So what did they do with the entire sky turned blue with no clouds today?
0: Repeat that question.
1: What did they do? The entire sky would turn blue today with no clouds. What would they do?
0: I don't know.
1: The election law says nothing about color. It says about symbols and slogans. You understand? And if that particular political party, which color is orange, is not participating in the election, what does it have to do? Who does it influence? Who does the color influence? I would take them to court for disenfranchisement, honestly. People have to understand the laws and don't just let people do them as they like.
0: Yes.
1: That individual should have remained there and get a lawyer. It says nothing about color. People just make up things along the way and make it law. That's not the law.
0: We'll have to review that one again. Thank you very much. Now, yes, you're right. I know until about, I spoke to Danny maybe Friday, Saturday morning about 11:30, and they did tell Danny to come back for the list at 2 p.m. on Saturday. Did he receive that list? I don't know. I can't. I never spoke to him after that. So maybe. Without the mother, Somebody is saying the chief election officer must specifically state when the voters list was presented by the candidates or to the candidates, date and time. I think Danny did say to me on Saturday that he was asked to come back on Saturday. Did he receive the list on Saturday? Well, I don't know. But they were until Saturday afternoon, Saturday morning asking for that list. That's what I know.

I said, the question is, when did the opposition receive their lease? I think she said she was very busy this morning. I'm going to send her back the text message and ask her, when did the opposition receive that lease? Because she seemed very busy and can't take phone calls. More lucky.

0: Hello, hello, yes.
1: Matt, you know the thing about Anthea. She like to, you know, everything is wrong. Everything is incorrect. It's erroneous and all of that. But you notice with why is it Ian Pinard? He said it was an error, a glitch. All of a sudden, all of them got it, according to you. When? Matt, with something that's sensitive, you need it days prior to a general election, Saturday, and a by-election. And the by-election is taking place on Monday. And you're telling me on Saturday you spoke to him and he haven't had it yet, Matt.
0: He didn't have it. He didn't have it at the time, no.
1: So when she say it's erroneous for them to claim that they did not get it, at what time they did? At what time did they receive it, Anthea? Matt, is a lot of mercenaries in Dominica. I can understand, Matt. If I was as criminally minded as those criminals that run Dominica, I would really want to play all those games to disenfranchise Dominicans, to create confusion, to create problems for people not to know. Matt, you have one building with all the polling stations in there, Matt.
0: And you're saying
1: your name is not there, go in the other one and go. So how many days? Like, only one day we for voting. Only one day. Matt, do you know you go in that line, you go in this line, you go in that line, looking to see where you're voting, Matt? There is no specification to say, like, something to make it, to confirm it where I am voting.
0: All that could have happened, Blessings, all that could have happened is on your card, they'll tell you where you're voting. That's a confusion right there. That it could have been
1: That's
0: there.
1: That's what I was telling somebody. Yeah. There is no residency requirement. But still, there is no specification on your card in which polling station you're voting. So you see, Matt, that is deliberate. And that's why I'm saying, Matt, you see, Dominica, Matt, I am sorry. Matt, I told you, you have heard me, my life story. I've been deep into the interior of Dominica, many places cultivating marijuana and doing all kind of madness. And the beauty of that land, my heart is in that land. That's why I haven't run somewhere. And now to make matters worse, Matt, when you have toes, Matt, you know, you cannot run. Although you can fly, catch a plane or something. But I'm just saying, Matt, like a humor there. But at the same time, Matt, none of these guys are ready to take on those criminals, to meet them on the field, even if it is not level. The goalposts have legs, and they just keep shifting it, moving it around. And all guys are saying, what was the thing when you tell the guy what they're doing? His hands are tied. Was it you, Matt?
0: Me?
1: Was it you who asked a guy a question and he say, my hands are tied?
0: Some time ago, huh?
1: I know. Don't worry. Protecting you from
0: all the wrongs you did. Yes, good morning to you. How you doing? How you doing? Hello? Hello? Oh, somebody's in it.
2: Yeah,
0: yes, I'm here. I'm here. Very
2: hello.
0: Yes, very interesting day thus far. Yes.
2: Okay, interesting, Matt. Let me just respond to people who are trying to be technical. And let us bear in mind the modus operandi of the Dominica Labour Party at all elections. So I heard a gentleman talk about party colour. Okay. Now I saw the picture myself, and when I saw the picture of that parliamentary representative and candidate of the Labour Party for a certain constituency.
0: Mm-hmm.
2: What she appeared to be doing is a red shirt and a blue pants. That is deliberate. And I put it to them that I suspect she was wearing red with a blue pants, mm-hmm. so that if anybody would challenge the red shirt, she would say, but I'm wearing a blue pants. We have to be mindful of the sinister motives and intentions of these people who have been around for a while. So this is what it says, Matt, and let me read it out for you. The guidelines for polling day, and bear with me very well, and this needs to be said and it needs to be read. It says, during the hours when the poll is open, and I will repeat, during the hours when the poll is open, every employee is entitled to 2 hours for voting.
0: Mm-hmm.
2: In addition to the midday lunch hour, without deduction in pay or other penalty. That is straightforward. The other thing says, do not sell, offer to sell, or give away intoxicating liquor at any premises licensed to sell liquor. So on election day, all bars and shops selling liquor must not sell any alcohol.
0: Mm-hmm.
2: The third one is, do not congregate within 100 yards of the polling station unless you are waiting to vote or can lawfully be at the station. So nobody is supposed to be within 100 yards of the polling station. Okay? What the hell was that person doing there? Okay? The fourth one says, do not try to influence any elector. Do not try to influence any elector to vote for any candidate or determine for which candidate any elector intends to vote or has voted for on any public road or in any public place within 100 yards of the polling station. Now, we know today, post 100 yards of every polling station, if you go everywhere, and it has happened every election, there are people that they have placed to monitor who has voted and who has not voted. But you cannot do it within 100 yards. The fifth one says there should be absolutely no political paraphernalia. And it says flags, posters, etc. So the list is not exhaustive. It says there should be absolutely no political paraphernalia, flags, posters, etc. etc. map. It's, the list is not exhaustive.
0: Mm-hmm.
2: Party symbols indicated how to mark the ballot. Okay? So the color is a paraphernalia. Anybody knows that? Okay? Because it says etc. Then the next one it says, Matt, listen to this. Do not use or wear or give to any person to use or wear any flag, ribbon, label, or other favor. Let me repeat that. Do not use or wear or give to any person to use or wear of any flag, ribbon, label, or other favor. The other favor, there can be a red shirt or a blue shirt or an orange shirt. Mm-hmm. I will repeat that. Do not use or wear or give to any person to use or wear any flag, ribbon, label, or other favor within any constituency as a party badge to distinguish the wearer.

0: or using these vehicles. And the last one, he says, do not carry, wear, or use, or give to any person to carry, wear, or use any loudspeaker, bunting, and senior standard, or set of colors, or any other flag on motor cars, trucks, or other vehicles as political propaganda. You see the amount of time, Matt, it mentioned colors?
1: Mm-hmm.
0: Okay? In items 5, 6, and 7, the word color is particularly mentioned. So it doesn't say whether it's shirt or flag or anything. The word color is mentioned. So when that person called a while ago and they're talking about color and whatever, it's not, they tell these people stop being ambiguous and purposefully and intentionally misleading, wickedly, and willfully wicked.
1: But let me ask you a question, Simeon, before you go on.
0: Uh-huh.
1: But I got a call this morning from a lady, and she said she was wearing an orange collar blended with her uniform, and she was told she should go back home. But the UPP, of course, their color is orange. What is your make of that? What is your take on that one?
0: Well, my take on that, Matt, is very technical, because obviously in the situation for Rusinov, it's a by-election. Clearly,
1: okay.
0: The UPP is not taking part in the election, and there's nothing, I think, it says party color. So again, I would be careful.
1: Okay.
0: Because it doesn't say participating party color.
1: Okay.
0: It just says party color symbol. So if orange, I would advise anybody not to wear it. Don't wear green, don't wear orange, don't wear purple, don't wear any color of any other party.
1: Mm-hmm.
0: You understand what I'm telling
1: yeah.
0: you? Don't wear blue, don't wear red, don't wear orange, don't wear any party, because it says party. It doesn't say participating party. You understand?
1: Mm-hmm.
0: You understand what I'm telling you? So the only way it is specific in all of this, it says for any candidate. So although the UPP does not have a candidate in the election, that is only in Article 4, Article 1, 2, 3, right? Mm-hmm. 5, 6, and 7 talk about party. So let us play it safe. My advice is to play it safe, because it's only in Article 4 that it particularly talks about candidate. And although the UPP does not have a candidate in the election, I still would not advise any UPP person to wear the party color, because the rest speaks to color.
1: And you may be right, because the UPP did endorse Danny Lugay.
0: Exactly.
1: In that. Exactly. Yeah.
0: Exactly.
1: So you have a point. You have a point there.
0: Careful.
1: Yes.
0: Let us on the side of reason.
1: Yes.
0: And common sense,
1: mm-hmm.
0: integrity, and good practice. Let us err there. When in doubt, err on the side of common sense and good practice and honesty. So I would not advise anybody, if nobody from the Freedom Party to wear green, nobody from UPP to wear orange, nobody from any other party to wear yellow. Because, as I said, when you look at the 7 articles of the guidelines for polling day,
1: mm-hmm.
0: when the poll is open, Article 4 speaks about candidates. So although UWP does not have a candidate, I would not advise anybody to wear color, because when you look at 1, 2, 3,
1: mm-hmm.
0: 5, 6, and 7, it refers, especially 5, 6, and 7, where it speaks about paraphernalia, okay, no, etc., where it speaks about wearing colors, okay, it speaks to that. And in the Article 7, where it speaks about any or set of colors, you understand what I'm telling you, or any flag. So be careful, because you could say, if you could wear a red shirt, you can put up a red flag. You understand what I'm telling you? No,
1: mm-hmm.
0: We know over the years, the Labour Party, if you look at the last few elections, they have never taken down the red flags that they have blasted all over Dominic on Election Day. When normally, Matt, previous to 2009, on the night before election, every political party would go all around on every telephone pole, on everything, and pull down the colors that have been there, and the banners and the posters.
1: Mm-hmm.
0: 2009, 2014, 2020, the Labour Party kept up all their posters, all the flags that they had put on. Some of them are still there to the washout. And according to the law, that should have been taken down. Okay, so we know they have violated the thing. So tell this person that call you with the kind of anger and resentment in their voice, because they want to escape their stupidity, right? They need to be careful. Let us be fair and honest. An election is supposed to be a fair and honest process. Let's stick to the rules. Let's abide by the rules. At the end of the day, may the best fighter win. May the most organized party arise triumphant. But let us not try to influence the vote one way or the other. Okay, that's what we have to do. Put your party organization in place. Put your watchers in place. Put your get-out-the-vote process in place. Put your monitors in place. This is what's supposed to be exercised on election day. You understand, Matt? Although, I have seen pictures of senior public servants at polling stations, for instance, at 7:30 this morning.

0: Morning. There was a senior public servant who was at the Goodwill Primary School with the manager of DBS Radio. Okay? I am now hearing that there's a permanent secretary somewhere in Stock Farm, so on that kind of thing. Matt, public servants are not supposed to be involved in the political process on election day. They're supposed to be in their offices. So I would appeal to all the public servants, even if you support the Dominican Labour Party, go to your office. You are not employees of the Dominican Labour Party. You are employees of the state and the government of Dominica. Go to your office and do your work if you are being paid by the public purse. Your allegiance should not be to the Dominican Labour Party. Your allegiance should be to the Constitution, the state, the laws of Dominica, and the Public Service Act. There must be enough labor rights out there from who can go out and do that. You understand what I'm saying? Because there is a daughter, for instance, from the former mayor of Roseau, who used to live in Winston Lane, who now lives in Central Roma, who's full. There is a certain councilman who lives in Jupini Lane, whose father was a draftsman, who is all out in goodwill now. They can go because they are strong supporters of the Dominican Labour Party. They are Red Cross, they are Christian. You let them go, they can all go. There's a former minister now who's all about. There's a former cricket captain and agriculture promise who's all. Let them go. They are not government public office. The Labour Party is entitled to whoever supporter they want to go and help them. But the public servants, Matt, who I'm hearing now are out there, need to go to their offices and need to go to their desk and do government work and do the people's work. And I would say the same thing for the United Workers Party. They must not allow anybody who's working for government on the public first to be out there today. There must be enough of United Workers Party people all over candidate. The leader of the United Workers Party, the president of the United Workers Party, the general secretary, the candidates from Cassie, Bruce, Wesley, and all of those places. Maybe they can go and help in Roseau North, the candidate in all the Labour, all the UWP big wigs, and all those who are supporting the leader of the United Workers Party need to get out there now and support their leader and ensure that there's a massive vote turnout in Roseau North tonight.
1: I see the chief election officer, now the chairman of the electoral commission trying to get to me. So let me see if I can talk to him a minute.
0: Well, let him get to you and let him, but don't let him sidetrack, because Matt, now we know what has happened.
1: Uh-huh.
0: And you can even put him on hold if he want to get to you. But now, if he want to get to you, now it's too late to speak because he's been silent all along. So it's not because now they want to orchestrate and do all kind of shenanigans to get the voting that they must, because they have, Matt, they have been shot. Okay, the chief elections officer has been talking to you forever and ever and ever and ever and ever. Okay, that is fine. You understand what I'm telling you? So, but all those who have been silent for the past months when people have been asking them to speak, tell them, I say, just hold their breath a little bit. Okay?
1: All right.
0: But I would appeal to Dominicans, public servants, go to your workplaces. Labour rights, this is a day for election. Try not to taint the image of your party and the integrity of your party. Same thing for UWP. Let the process be free and fair.
1: All right. Thank you. Thank you. Thank you. I see the commissioner. Chairman of the commission, let me see what he has to say right now. Stick around.

I've been told, RO2, please go out and vote, huh? An appeal there to RO2 to go out and vote. Those of you voting in RO2.

Somebody's indicating to me that some people are being given voter ID cards right now at the police stations. Which people are you talking about?

This is our 27th Global View on Q show for 2026, and we continue to engage with our local, regional, and global Q family listeners and friends of Dominica. I'm Sheridan Gregoire, Mr. G. With me is my co-host, Justice Dr. Irving Andre, social scientist Simeon Joseph, former UN Ambassador Christine Gregoire, and businessman Anderson Jolly. We said last week, elections have consequences, and we just had a very consequential by-election in Roseau North. Tuesday night, we discuss this topic. Was Dominica's democracy on trial with the Rosenhoff by-election? What was at stake? Should Dominicans be worried or hopeful for the next general election? So here are some talking points or questions that I will put to my panelists. This election is the first under the new electoral laws passed in March 2025. How did the electoral office manage the elections? Are the things highlighted by the CCG a continuing feature of electoral governance in Dominica? Is the Electoral Commission showing the capacity to manage a general election? Even the chaos with voter reconfirmation and new registration, is the extension of 3 months for reconfirmation now critically important? What are the key lessons we have learned from the Rosenhoff by-election? What was the turnout in that by-election? Were there any reports of irregularities? Were the votes properly counted? Were there any spoiled ballots? What message do the results send? How healthy is our democracy in Dominica? What is our role in fighting for the future of Dominica after Monday's Roseau North by-election? We look forward to the contributions of Justice Dr. Irving Andre, social scientist Simeon Joseph, former UN Ambassador Christine Gregoire, and businessman Anderson Jolly to this topic. Was Dominica's democracy on trial with the Roseau North by-election? What was at stake? Should Dominicans be worried or hopeful for the next general election? Tune in Tuesday night for more on the Global View on Q, only on Q95, the big station, because you know it's true if you hear it on Q.

0: Easy Rock coming up. Let's take a call before we go. Hello, yes.
1: Good morning, Matthias.
0: How are you doing this morning? How are you?
1: I'm okay, hearing all kinds of things that doesn't sound right to me.
0: Yes.
1: But what I have to say to the nation this morning, it's the Bible says that it's righteousness that will exalt the nation. Right witness, doing things right. So all individuals, adults at hand, who thinks they can do all kind of zazi muzai, crooked kidneys to achieve a result they want, tell them, be my guest, go ahead, what we sow we shall reap. But at the end of it all, Jehovah God always have the final say. And he always have the final say. And all senior civil servants who pretending now that they do not know the rules and regulations governing their employment as a public servant, let them go ahead and do all magic on you with themselves. The joke is on them. It's not on nobody. It does shows that their moral compass is very blunt. So they need to sharpen their moral compass and stop doing wrong things and do what is right by God and not by human beings. Good morning, Matt. Have a good day.
0: Amen, sisters. This on that note we go.
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3: 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Right here on Q95. 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

This has got to be the saddest day of my life. I called you here today for a bit of bad news.

We've been meeting here every day. And since this is our last day together, I want to hold you just one more time. When you turn and walk away, don't look back. I want to remember you just like this.

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0: Father of Democracy. 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

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I'm Sheridan Gregoire, Mr. G. With me is my co-host, Justice Dr. Irving Andre, social scientist Simeon Joseph, former UN Ambassador Christine Gregoire, and businessman Anderson Jolly. We said last week, elections have consequences, and we just had a very consequential by-election in Roseau North. Tuesday night, we discussed this topic. Was Dominica's democracy on trial with the Roseau North by-election? What was at stake? Should Dominicans be worried or hopeful for the next general election? So here are some talking points or questions that I will put to my panelists. This election is the

reconfirmation and new registration is the extension of 3 months for reconfirmation now critically important? What are the key lessons we have learned from the Rosenhof by-election? What was the turnout in that by-election? Were there any reports of irregularities? Were the votes properly counted? Were there any spoiled ballots? What message do the results send? How healthy is our democracy in Dominica? What is our role in fighting for the future of Dominica after Monday's Rosenhof by-election? We look forward to the contributions of Justice Dr. Irving Andre, social scientist Simeon Joseph, former UN Ambassador Crispin Gregoire, and businessman Anderson Jolly to this topic. Was Dominica's democracy on trial with a Rosenhof by-election? What was at stake? Should Dominicans be worried or hopeful for the next general election? Tune in Tuesday night for more on the Global View on Q, only on Q95, the big station, because you know it's true if you hear it on Q.

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1: Good afternoon. This is the Midday News for today, Monday, September 7, 2026. I'm Krishina Joseph. Here are the headlines. UWP leader Dr. Thompson Fontaine confident in Dominica's ability to develop diverse economic opportunities. In other news, former St. Vincent and the Grenadines Prime Minister Dr. Ralph Gonsalves warns companies' amendment bill could undermine public interest and the financial transparency. And on the international scene, Iran's Red Crescent has called on the ICC to investigate a deadly strike on a wedding gathering in southern Iran. The news is brought to you with the very kind compliments of Discover Dominica Authority and Quartz Dominica Limited. Details of these and other stories coming right up.
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1: Thanks for staying with us in our lead story this afternoon. United Workers Party UWP leader Dr. Thompson Fontaine has expressed confidence in Dominica's ability to develop diverse economic opportunities by harnessing the resources available on the island, including its renewable energy potential. Fontaine also pointed to the country's pool of educated and talented young people, saying their skills and expertise could help drive the development of a knowledge-based economy in Dominica.
4: Agricultural land, water resources, cheap renewable energies. Okay, we have what it takes to build this economy. We have what it takes to create jobs, and we have a young class of young people that are well educated who can run a knowledge-based economy. As simple as that. It's not complicated at all, because we've seen how agriculture has worked for us in the past. We have not developed our water resources as we have, so that's a huge area of development. I'm convinced that we can get literally hundreds of millions of dollars from our water industries. That is, there's no question about it. You could have 3 or 4 water bottling plants. You could be exporting bulk water, bulk fresh water to your neighboring countries. That potentially is a market of hundreds of millions of dollars.
1: Dr. Fontaine further highlighted the potential of Dominica's essential oils and renewable energy sectors to contribute significantly to economic development while also strengthening the island's trade and economic partnerships across the region.
4: Your essential oils industry, where you can maximize your all the different oils, marijuana oil, your patchouli, bay oil, you know, all of those different oils that we have in abundance and we can grow and it can be scented and used in a perfume industry, or if not a perfume industry in Dominica, but used to make linkages with the perfume industry in France, which is just 20 minutes away from Dominica. We can do that. Our renewable energies that we can develop, solar, hydro, you know, we can do, for example, the geothermal energy that allows us to extract hydrogen that can be used to sell to ships, because more and more they're building these massive ships, the cruise ships and the massive cargo ships. They're converting to hydrogen energy that is a byproduct of geothermal energy. So the opportunities are there. You know, we can use those opportunities to make money for our people.
1: United Workers Party leader Dr. Thompson Fontaine. Former leader of the Dominica Freedom Party, Bernard Ito, says Dominica has capable individuals who can help lead the country, but obstacles continue to prevent them from doing so. Speaking at a recent public meeting of the United Workers Party, Ito said the by-election taking place today is an important step towards changing the leadership of Dominica.
5: It is not a simple thing anymore. It is not about, well, who is supporting to put an X by because it's the electoral process and so forth and so on. Trust me, this is an existential fight for who we will be in this world as a nation and what we will become. And we have people in this country, smart, educated, dedicated builders, like everybody here at the head table, and all of you. We have good, decent, intelligent, capable people waiting to build this country. But we have not a big road in the office road that will not allow the good, decent government to do what it can do to make a shining nation in the world. So that is what this connection is about. It is not just about putting an X and supporting that for you love to be. It's a part of big fight. And that is why rules or not is critical to that existential matter. To that big battle, you guys are shock troops, the paratroopers, the first troops on the ground to determine how this war is going to turn out. So all of you here in this room, you have to go out and you have to recruit. You have to fight to bring people.
1: Ito also called on residents of the Roseau North constituency to reject the incumbent government and use this year's by-election as an opportunity to vote it out of office.
5: Because the psychological advantage and the psychological damage you will do to this current administration by beating them in Roseau North once again. You are going to say, no, we are people that are proud in this community, hardworking people in this community, people who can do things that, people with limited resources, can do extraordinary things. And so you guys are the shock troops, the paratroopers, the first ones to go out there and jump their enemy lines and take the bridges out and take the defenses out so that the tide of war coming here in all your constituencies and says, this is how you do it. And that's the attitude you have, and that's the energy you bring to it, and that's the organization you bring to it, and that's how we take them out. You guys are leading the battle. You are the tip of the spear.
1: Former leader of the Dominica Freedom Party, Bernard Ito. Marceline Edwards, founder of Dominica Diaspora Art Expo, has voiced strong criticism of Dominica's ongoing electoral reforms, supporting earlier statements by Dr. Irvin Andre and Simeon Joseph that the measures fail to meet international standards. Edwards asserted that the irregularities present in the electoral process are not accidental, but rather a deliberate attempt to frustrate the system and ensure Prime Minister Roosevelt Skerrit remains in office.
6: The reforms in Dominica, I must say, and I have to support the other two contributors before, that's Dr. Andre and Simeon, when they said that the reforms in Dominica do not fit international standards. It just does not fit international standards, and it is not by accident all of those shenanigans are presented in the, you know, in the electoral process. This is deliberate, and it was meant to frustrate the process. It is designed to keep Roussel's carriage in office, and it was not meant for Dominicans to have free, fair, and honest elections. And, you know, we look at that, and, you know, how is, we must ask, how is democracy in action when the blatant disenfranchisement of voters is done in broad daylight? With all the issues of registration and the confirmation process, you know, registration was halted for a whole year. And we are still seeing that they are racing up to end by a certain deadline. And they know full well that there are so many, you know, problems in the confirmation process, but they are willing to have a by-election. So I'm asking, what's the purpose? Why are we really having a by-election?
1: Founder of Dominica Diaspora Art Expo, Marceline Edwards. Several major airlines are reportedly expressing interest in serving Dominica as construction advances on the country's planned international airport. According to reports, authorities are stepping up efforts to secure air service for the facility, which is being developed at Wesley. Discussions with airlines are expected to be important to determining future international connectivity and the airport's commercial operations. The development of the international airport is also being positioned as a major boost for tourism and economic activity, potentially allowing Dominica to accommodate more direct international flights and visitors. Trustee on the executive of the Dominica Association of Teachers, DAT, Giselle Mondesi Charles, said behind some of society's most successful individuals is a teacher who believed in them, who plays an important role in national development. She made these remarks last week during the launch of Teachers Week 2026, which is being held under the theme Teachers, the Foundation for National Development, Value Us.
7: When we speak about national development, we often speak about the professionals and skilled individuals our country needs. We speak about doctors, nurses, engineers, entrepreneurs, farmers, lawyers, technicians, public servants, and national leaders. But somewhere along the journey of every one of those individuals, there was a teacher. A teacher who taught that child to read. A teacher who explained the concept one more time when the child did not understand. A teacher who recognized potential before the child recognized it in himself or herself. A teacher who encouraged, corrected, challenged, and sometimes simply refused to give up. That is why we say that teachers are the foundation for national development.
1: Mondesi Charles added that valuing teachers, therefore, goes beyond simply saying Happy Teachers Day once a year and explain why Teachers Week is so important.
7: To value teachers means recognizing their professionalism and expertise. It means listening to their voices on matters affecting education. It means ensuring that they have the resources, opportunities, and support required to do their jobs effectively. It means respecting the profession and acknowledging the increasingly complex responsibilities teachers carry both inside and outside the classroom. Teachers Week therefore gives us an opportunity not only to celebrate, but also to reflect. It is an opportunity for us as teachers to reflect on the tremendous responsibility entrusted to us and to recommit ourselves to the children, families, and communities we serve. But it is also an opportunity for Dominica to say to its teachers, we see you, we recognize your contribution, we value what you do. And we want that message to come from everywhere, from teachers and former students, from parents and families, from businesses and community organizations, from our retired educators who have given years of service to the profession, from the media, from government and our education partners, and from ordinary Dominicans who can still remember the name of a teacher who made a difference in their lives.
1: Trustee and the executive of the Dominica Association of Teachers, Giselle Mondesi Charles. And the Caribbean Export Development Agency hosted a three-day OECS MSME Finance Readiness Program in Dominica from September 1 to 3 at the Fortune Hotel. During the program, participating MSMEs strengthened their understanding of what it takes to become finance ready, gaining practical insights into accounting practices, financial statements, cash flow, financial ratios, and the different financing options available to support business growth. Participants also engage directly with financial institutions to better understand what lenders look for when assessing businesses for financing. The Barbados-based agency added that from identifying financial gaps to developing actionable steps towards greater financial readiness, the program equipped entrepreneurs with knowledge and tools to make stronger financial decisions and improve their ability to access the capital needed to grow. And in other news this afternoon, opposition leader in St. Vincent and the Grenadines, Dr. Ralph Gonsalves, strongly criticized the company's amendment bill, arguing that the proposed legislation could undermine the public interest while providing significant financial concessions to a select group of non-compliant companies and local professionals. Dr. Gonsalves rejected the government's justification that the amendments are intended to ease the cost of doing business. He argued that the stated objective serves as a cover for retroactive fee reductions and the discharge of outstanding liabilities, which he said would primarily benefit delinquent companies, while businesses that have complied with the law receive no comparable relief. Under the proposed legislation, non-compliant companies would benefit from reduced fees and a 50% discharge of certain outstanding liabilities. According to the opposition leader, the situation became more serious after some external companies threatened legal action against their local attorneys for alleged professional negligence. He contended that the proposed retroactive fee reductions and amnesty would effectively eliminate liabilities and potentially shield negligent professionals from malpractice claims while saving delinquent foreign companies millions of dollars. And on the international scene, Iran's Red Crescent has called on the International Criminal Court, ICC, to investigate a deadly strike on a wedding gathering in southern Iran, arguing that the attack could constitute a war crime. Iranian authorities have accused the U.S. of deliberately targeting the wedding gathering. U.S. Vice President J.D. Vance has said the incident is being investigated by the American authorities.
8: This is the telecommunications tower in Kohistak village in Sirik County in southern Iran, bombed during U.S. airstrikes on Tuesday. Nearby, a house hosting a wedding party was also hit. Iranian authorities say the gathering was deliberately targeted. The U.S. has not accepted responsibility. A witness described what he saw.
9: The missile hit that communications tower. I came outside and saw there was a simple wedding taking place right here in this house you can see. Then all of a sudden, I looked over here and saw a drone come in and fire two more missiles here.
8: He says people emerged from the dust and smoke covered in blood.
9: I pulled two children out from under the rubble. I called out for people's children. There were no ambulances, no firefighters. There was nothing.
8: Hormuzgan's chief justice says fragments recovered from the site link the U.S. military to the attack.
10: There is not the slightest doubt that the wedding in town of Kohistak in Hormuzgan province was directly attacked. Five people were killed, including three women and a four-year-old child, and 72 people were wounded.
8: One news agency is reporting that it consulted weapons experts who say the damage suggests a direct hit, but intent remains unclear. On the first day of the U.S.-Israeli war, a Tomahawk missile hit an Iranian primary school, killing at least 150 people, most of them children. A preliminary investigation by the U.S. military revealed outdated targeting data may have been used. Vice President J.D. Vance says Washington is investigating the wedding strike. Sinem Kösoğlu, Al Jazeera.
1: And that's the Midday News. Here's a recap of the headlines. UWP leader Dr. Thompson Fontaine confident in Dominica's ability to develop diverse economic opportunities. In other news, former St. Vincent and the Grenadines Prime Minister Dr. Ralph Gonsalves warns company's amendment bill could undermine public interest and financial transparency. And Iran's Red Crescent has called on the ICC to investigate a deadly strike on a wedding gathering in southern Iran. The news was brought to you with the very kind compliments of Discover Dominica Authority and Quartz Dominica Limited. I've been your presenter, Kushina Joseph. Please stay tuned for your midday notices.
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Welcome to the Midday Notices for today, Monday, September 7, 2026. It is with profound sadness that we announce the death of Felix Jerome Bruno, better known as Tim of Marigot. He transitioned this life on Tuesday, August 18 in St. Croix. Funeral details of the late Felix Jerome Bruno, better known as Tim of Marigot, will be given in a subsequent announcement.

We announced the death of 59-year-old Mervin Joseph, better known as Dinkers. He died on Sunday, August 23 at the Portsmouth Hospital. He lives to mourn his mother, Bernardine Roye Ni Andrew in St. Martin, father, Bernard Joseph in St. Croix, grandmother and guardian, Phyllis Veronique Seaman, also known as Faith of Portsmouth, stepfather Andrew Roye in Roseau, sisters Anthea Andrew in St. Martin, Natasha, Vanessa and Alicia Joseph in St. Croix. Brothers Martin Joseph in the USA, Anthony Dupini in St. Martin, Andrew Roye Jr. in St. Martin, Barry and Bernard Joseph, also known as BJ in St. Croix, and Nikolai Joseph. He will also be remembered by his nieces, Issa Key and Aisha Sarah in Holland, Kalisha Sarah in St. Martin, Kellyanne and Antonique Dupini in St. Martin, Liana and Leah in the USA, and Miracle Lake and Janiqua in St. Martin. Nephews Sheldon, Christine and Martin in the USA, and Ajani Joseph in St. Croix. Grandniece Dikali Sarah Carty in St. Martin. Grandnephew Callin Sarah Carty. Sisters-in-law Delma Dupini in St. Martin and Anjanette in the USA. Aunt Philippa Andrew in the USA. Uncles Daryl Maxima in Dominica, Patrick Andrew in Antigua, Erickson Andrew in London, and Casimir Jules in St. Thomas. Grand aunts

Glenda Jules and the family in Dominica, Angie Mills, the Charles and the family in Antigua, Nurse Nalda Wallace, Jezeline Pete and the family in Antigua, and Cassie in St. Martin. Other cousins, Teddy, Julie, Renick, Stanford, Nicholas, Tishana, Maxime, Miguel, Lenworth, Nicholas, Medina, Francis, and Taj, caregiver and friend, Dennis Johnson. Other friends, Ninette Baptist, Cassius of Posse Bakery, Derek Sejar of Salisbury, Philippa Alcid, and the Honorable Fenella Wenham Shepherd. Also mourning his passing, the staff of RFA Hospital, the staff of the Olivia Douglas Health and Wellness Center, Nurse Olivia Douglas, Nurse Helena Wallace, Father Paul of the Portsmouth Catholic Church, Nurse Catherine Carbon, the community of Portsmouth and environments, many other relatives and friends, too numerous to mention. The body of the late Mervyn Joseph, better known as Dinkers, can be viewed from 12 p.m. on Saturday, September 12, 2026, at the Portsmouth Roman Catholic Church. Funeral service begins at 12:30 p.m., followed by interment at the Portsmouth Roman Catholic Cemetery.

0: what the future brings. This is only the start of the trance revolution.
1: Domlec advises the public that its Roseau and Portsmouth offices will be closed from 12 p.m. on Tuesday, September 8, 2026, to facilitate a department staff meeting. Business will resume at 7:45 a.m. the following day at Roseau and at 8 a.m. at Portsmouth. The company apologizes for any inconvenience caused and reminds all customers to visit mypog.domlec.dm to top up their accounts and keep to date with usage and wallet balance. The general public is informed that as of today, Monday, September 7, 2026, the Labor Division will be relocated to the third floor of the government headquarters until further notice. The Ministry of Labor, Public Service Reforms, Social Partnership, Entrepreneurship and Small Business Development solicits the understanding and cooperation of the general public and apologizes for any inconvenience this may cause.

0: Dominica National Lottery, morning draw of Monday, the 7th of September, 2026. Daily 3 morning draw winning numbers are 2, 7 and 7. The multi-X ball selected is 2X. 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The big 4 morning draw winning numbers are 2, 9, 7 and 6. 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Total payout is $400. 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The next morning draw is on Tuesday, the 8th of September, 2026. 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

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I'm Sheridan Gregoire, Mr. G. With me is my co-host, Justice Dr. Irving Andre, social scientist Simeon Joseph, former UN Ambassador Christine Gregoire, and businessman Anderson Jolly. We said last week, elections have consequences, and we just had a very consequential by-election in Roseau North. Tuesday night, we discussed this topic. Was Dominica's democracy on trial with the Roseau North by-election? What was at stake? Should Dominicans be worried or hopeful for the next general election? So here are some talking points or questions that I will put to my panelists. This election is the first under the new electoral laws passed in March 2025. How did the electoral office manage the elections? Are the themes highlighted by the CCG a continuing feature of electoral governance in Dominica? Is the Electoral Commission showing the capacity to manage a general election? Even the chaos with voter reconfirmation and new registration, is the extension of 3 months for reconfirmation now critically important? What are the key lessons we have learned from the Roseau North by-election? What was the turnout in that by-election? Were there any reports of irregularities? Were the votes properly counted? Were there any spoiled ballots? What message do the results send? How healthy is our democracy in Dominica? What is our role in fighting for the future of Dominica after Monday's Roseau North by-election? We look forward to the contributions of Justice Dr. Irving Andre, social scientist Simeon Joseph, former UN Ambassador Crispin Gregoire, and businessman Anderson Jolly to this topic. Was Dominica's democracy on trial with the Roseau North by-election? What was at stake? Should Dominicans be worried or hopeful for the next general election? Tune in Tuesday night for more on the Global View on Q, only on Q95, the big station, because you know it's true if you hear it on Q.

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Good afternoon, Dominica. Good afternoon to you and welcome. Welcome to the Talk on the Block. If it's on the block, we'll talk about it. 109. And that's the afternoon time.

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I'm Sheridan Gregoire, Mr. G. With me is my co-host, Justice Dr. Irving Andre, social scientist Simeon Joseph, former UN Ambassador Christine Gregoire, and businessman Anderson Jolly. We said last week, elections have consequences, and we just had a very consequential by-election in Roseau North. Tuesday night, we discussed this topic. Was Dominica's democracy on trial with the Roseau North by-election? What was at stake? Should Dominicans be worried or hopeful for the next general election? So here are some talking points or questions that I will put to my panelists. This election is the first under the new electoral laws passed in March 2025. How did the electoral office manage the elections? Are the things highlighted by the CCG a continuing feature of electoral governance in Dominica? Is the electoral commission showing the capacity to manage a general election? Even the chaos with voter reconfirmation and new registration, is the extension of 3 months for reconfirmation now critically important? What are the key lessons we have learned from the Roseau North by-election? What was the turnout in that by-election? Were there any reports of irregularities? Were the votes properly counted? Were there any spoiled ballots? What message do the results send? How healthy is our democracy in Dominica? What is our role in fighting for the future of Dominica after Monday's Roseau North by-election? We look forward to the contributions of Justice Dr. Irving Andre, social scientist Simeon Joseph, former UN Ambassador Christine Gregoire, and businessman Anderson Jolly to this topic. Was Dominica's democracy on trial with the Roseau North by-election? What was at stake? Should Dominicans be worried or hopeful for the next general election? Tune in Tuesday night for more on the Global View on Q, only on Q95, the big station, because you know it's true if you hear it on Q.

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3: 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Glenora at 647-262-9944. Or Nadelle at 647-291-5282. 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
6: A very busy Monday afternoon. By-election in Goodwill, Rose North. When we come back, we'll try to share some information with you. Let's take in the weather.
7: Good afternoon. The weather update from the Dominica Meteorological Service at the Douglas Charles Airport for today, Monday, September the 7th, recorded at 12 noon. The synopsis, a high pressure system is the dominant feature. The weather at Douglas Charles was partly cloudy with slight haze. The winds were coming from the southeast at 10 knots or 17 kilometers per hour. The air temperature was a 31 degrees Celsius or 88 degrees Fahrenheit. At the Canfield Airport, the weather was partly cloudy and hazy. The winds were coming from the east-southeast at 5 knots or 9 kilometers per hour. The air temperature was 33 degrees Celsius or 91 degrees Fahrenheit. The weather outlook for Dominica and the Lesser Antilles. A high pressure system is expected to result in a relatively dry atmosphere together with occasionally breezy conditions during the next 24 hours. Air quality is expected to become moderate today as the Saharan dust concentrations increase. Individuals with respiratory sensitivities should take the necessary precautions. Above normal daytime and nighttime temperatures are expected to persist over the next few days. Members of the public should stay hydrated and limit prolonged exposure during the hottest part of the day. Seas are expected to be slight to moderate over the next 24 hours, with wave heights peaking near 3 feet along the west coast and increasing to 7 feet along the east coast. Meanwhile, two westward moving tropical waves are located in the Atlantic. An increase in moisture levels ahead of the first approaching tropical wave is forecast to begin affecting the island chain by tomorrow. The synopsis, a high pressure system is the dominant feature. The weather for this afternoon and tonight is expected to be fair to occasionally cloudy, hazy and breezy at times with a few showers. The winds will come from the east through to the east-southeast at 15 to 35 kilometers per hour with higher gusts. The seas will be slight to moderate with waves of 1 to 2 meters or 3 to 7 feet. There are no marine warnings or advisories at this time. A reminder that we are in the hurricane season. For updated information on weather conditions, visit our website at weather.gov.dm. 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From the Met Office at the Douglas Charles Airport, I am Karen Basil Lawrence.
6: 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Keep monitoring the storms.
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6: All right, Dominica, we're here. This is the talk on the block. If it's on the block, we will talk about it. I left here this morning and immediately took a drive through the various polling districts. And the polling stations. A steady flow of voters. I went to the Red Cross building. Then proceeded to the primary school, the Goodwill Primary School. I went to the college up there in Bellevue Hall, next to the college. And then finally, I stopped off at the Fonkole Community Hall. Brother Franklin Moses was with me as well, as we observe just what is going on. Franklin Moses, you of course carried out your own assessment What did you notice there? A lot of energy?
8: Thanks, Matt. Good afternoon, everybody. Yeah, as you mentioned, we went on a fact-finding mission to see for ourselves. Now, mention the first place we stopped, so I can give a synopsis of what the energy was like.
6: We passed through Louis, but there was nothing going on there. And then we went to the Red Cross.
8: So let's take it Louisville. Louisville, I would recognize that many of the folks have been there for 20 or more years. That's from since WOW. So then they would be there. About 7 houses have been rented. So the people who were there, not as they may be people from the country, but there's quiet and peace in Louisville.
6: Well, I was told that Louisville voted in goodwill. The Roseau.
8: Let's come into that.
6: Yes,
8: So now what they have done, okay, here's a classic example. One of the classic examples is September 5th, the Electoral Office wishes to advise electors in the Roseau North constituency that the number of polling stations in District 9 has been increased from 4 to 5. And we saw that just where we went, just at the
6: Red Cross.
8: Well, you went into the... I didn't go in. So tell me what the Red Cross looked like.
6: Steady flow, but not as busy as the primary school.
8: We have the surprise, the Goodwill Primary School.
6: Oh, yes.
8: Let me tell you something. So if you know the vicinity, I mean, people are there like lentils. Yes, the other place we went to. So that was Goodwill.
6: We went to the college.
8: The college is brisk, but not... okay, I shouldn't say brisk. I would rather use the slow pace for the time being, with the anticipation that after 4, more folks who live in that vicinity. Well, that's important, but there's some people who have migrated. So you would be registered to vote in number 9, but you do not live there. It's like myself. I lived at a certain time in Bath Estate, which is Roseau North, but I was always registered in Roseau. So what we're seeing now is the calm before the storm. What's the next place we went to?
6: Fokole.
8: No, you have to understand in Fokole. When you hear Fokole, what should I say? Well, the people who were brave enough to talk with us, they say it has gone a certain way. Who did we meet?
6: Not to worry about Fokole.
8: Not to worry about Fokole. However, we made an attempt to speak with Ashma, but she was busy.
6: Yes.
8: Doing
6: all the independent candidates as well.
8: And we saw the independent candidate. We met her mom, his mom. Yeah. She was there and she was adamant. He didn't stay too long because he was still continuing to do his business driving buses. But there is a well-coordinated network in where we came from in Roseau, the Goodwill Primary School. After today, we can talk about that because that has to be raised.
6: You could tell us something different was happening there on the ground.
8: Mm-hmm. There was a snail's pace, but there was this lady who just came out from voting, and she put out her thumb finger.
6: Like she had to show it to somebody.
8: She wanted to show the whole mango tree, all the tamarind tree, all the fish in the river. Yes, I voted, and she was loud and rambunctious.
6: Maybe she was compensated too.
8: Well, having said that, we noticed about 2 little treasuries, one of them in somebody's veranda. I'm not saying who is the person sponsoring it. As you finish vote, show me your finger, clutching.
6: And proceed.

0: of it, even maybe to Amanda. By that time, it would be 5:15. Polls close at 6, I think. Mm-hmm. Somebody call me to correct that. Polls close. Make sure I have. So what we have here is following this review of the polling arrangements and the number of electors assigned to the existing stations, the electoral office determines that an additional polling station was necessary to facilitate the efficient processing of electors and ensure a smooth voting experience within the allotted polling hours. Now, particularly District 9 comprises Gutter Village. Now, we went there on Saturday, was it? Mm-hmm. And it was a confident yes for whoever. And we went to Tarish Pit, other parts of Goodwill. And there the polling station assignment is for N09 as follows. Now they've got N09 from A to C, D to G, H to L, M to R, and S to Z. All of this takes place in the Goodwill primary. Now, if you notice, it was four, an additional because of the volume of voters in that particular province. Electoral office...
1: But I was talking to a lawyer just a few minutes ago, and I suspect we'll have her on. She said that release you just read it came in on Saturday.
0: I noticed the date says September 5th.
1: Was that legal?
0: I don't think so, because it's a weekend. How do you communicate a communique like that from the office of the electoral office and expect many people to get it or highlight it on a weekend?
1: What I will be talking to the chief election officer in a minute. But Franklin, again, thank you for, Welcome. Of course...
0: A brief overview. The pace is not that rambunctious. It's not that just a few individuals are...
1: A lot more people in Goodwill Primary and Fokole, for sure.
0: And we passed Goodwill. Did we see... I don't think we accepted the Red Cross... But there's nothing up. There's no polling station.
1: No.
0: Okay. So what we're seeing is that a number of persons would not necessarily reside in the area, but they've registered in the area. So we see that a lot of cross-purpose people say, "I thought you were living Goodwill." Yeah, but I registered Roseau. Oh, I thought you were living Roseau. Well, no, but I'm registered in Goodwill.
1: We'll see what happens.

0: And on the telephone with me is Miss Kyra Schillingford, attorney at law, who's also been observing the by-election thus far. Kyra Schillingford, good afternoon to you. How are you doing?
1: Hi, Matt. Good afternoon. I'm doing okay, thank you.
0: I notice you've been observing some issues there as it relates to the election. Anything you want to share?
1: Yes, Matt. We want to send an important message to the voters in Roseau North. We want them to know that if they are going to the polling station and they intend to vote using their driver's license or their social security card, they are required to bring along a birth certificate. Now, the birth certificate can be obtained free of charge at the registry on the Bayfront. If they need any assistance,

0: There are many people at the United Workers Party office at River Street who are on standby, you know, available to assist in obtaining birth certificates, or, you know, whether it is that they need a passport picture, anything that they need. We are available on standby. Additionally, Matt, we want people to know that even if they don't have ID, that is, they might not have a passport, driver's license, or social security card, they can still vote using a passport size photograph and the birth certificate. Right? I would like to say the number that can be called, the telephone number that can be called, if anyone is experiencing difficulty or if anyone needs help. The number is 265-0928. 265-0928. And again, we are at the United Workers Party office, which is located on River Street. It is close to Fine Foods, at the back of Fine Foods, close to David Bruni's office,
1: yep,
0: on River Street, close to the promenade area. We have a team here on standby ready to assist anyone who needs help. And one more thing. There are people who have voter ID cards, and they are being turned away even if they have the voter ID cards. We want those people to know that they should insist that the presiding officer looks at all four lists, because there are four lists that are going to be used or should be used in this election. A 2025 list, right, which has the names of everyone, including people who have not yet confirmed, a confirmation list, and, you know, two additional lists. So we want them to insist the people with their voter ID cards, and in fact, everyone who has voted before, and so, you know, they know that, hey, this is my polling district, insist that the presiding officer, the person there, looks at all four lists. If you have difficulties, visit us at the United Workers Party office on River Street, or call 265-0928. It's very important that everybody comes out to vote, because as we know, one vote can make a difference.
1: Let me just ask you, Kara, quickly on the side there. We've been hearing a lot of some irregularities. Are you guys taking note?
0: Yes, Matt, we are taking notes of all irregularities, and that is another thing. People who observe irregularities should report them to us using the number that I just said, or visiting the party's office. Now, Matt,
1: mm-hmm,
0: persons who have small differences in the spelling of their names, they can ask to take the oath. So if they are experiencing some issue, they're being told, oh, but there's a difference in the spelling of your name. For example, a woman may have been married, unmarried at the time that she registered, and then she later married, and so she has a passport with a married name. There is an oath that can be taken to confirm that this is who the person is, and that oath can be taken at the polling station. So, Matt, because we have observed that, you know, the people at some polling stations are trying to turn away certain voters, we are asking the voters to come out early. Do not wait until the last minute. Get out early so that if there is any issue, we can fix it.
1: Also, Ms. Karen Schoenfeld, I've also been told of some allegation of some vote buying going on. Is that something that you may want to challenge later,
0: Matt? So all of these allegations, what we need people to do is make a note of who they saw, where they saw, the time, and report it to us. So gather the evidence so that if it is that we have the evidence, then we can do something about it, because these things are, you know, offenses.
1: You can take pictures if you have to.
0: Well, yes, if there's a bribery or some transaction that is going on, then, you know, whatever kind of evidence that the individual can gather, they should try to gather that evidence and then pass it on to us at the party office. But at this point, what we're really trying to encourage people to do is go out early to vote. You know, if you have a difficulty, reach out to us at the party office. Come at, on River Street, or call the number 265-0928. Any kind of difficulty that you have, whatever the nature, anything that can prevent you from getting to the polling station, call us, contact us, and we will do everything that we can to assist.
1: All right. Again, Kara Shenford, thank you very much. Thank you for that update, and we'll keep monitoring the situation. And again, if you have a license, you can carry your birth certificate along if you're going to vote, and that's important.
0: Yes, and if you you're going with the Social Security card, bring your birth certificate as well. If you're going with your passport, make sure that it is a up-to-date passport. It has not expired, and it is one of the new passports that were issued in, I think, in 2022. They started giving these electronic passports, right? And if you don't have any of these three forms of IDs, you can get a picture and your birth certificate. We can help you to get these two things if it is that you need the help, right? So thank you for the opportunity to pass on this very important message, Matt.
1: Thank you, Ms. Kara Shenford, for the attorney at law. So please, if you're going to vote with your ID or Social Security card, carry your birth paper.

We're going to come back. When we come back, we'll try to reach the chief election officer who actually called while I was on my break and said she wanted to speak. So let's see if we can get her this time and confirm.

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I'm Sheridan Gregoire, Mr. G. With me is my co-host, Justice Dr. Irving Andre, social scientist Simeon Joseph, former UN Ambassador Christine Gregoire, and businessman Anderson Jolly. We said last week, elections have consequences, and we just had a very consequential by-election in Roseau North. Tuesday night, we discuss this topic. Was Dominica's democracy on trial with the Roseau North by-election? What was at stake? Should Dominicans be worried or hopeful for the next general election? So here are some talking points or questions that I will put to my panelists. This election is the first under the new electoral laws passed in March 2025. How did the electoral office manage the elections? Are the things highlighted by the CCG a continuing feature of electoral governance in Dominica? Is the Electoral Commission showing the capacity to manage a general election? Even the chaos with voter reconfirmation and new registration, is the extension of 3 months for reconfirmation now critically important? What are the key lessons we have learned from the Roseau North by-election? What was the turnout in that by-election? Were there any reports of irregularities? Were the votes properly counted? Were there any spoiled ballots? What message do the results send? How healthy is our democracy in Dominica? What is our role in fighting for the future of Dominica after Monday's Roseau North by-election? We look forward to the contributions of Justice Dr. Irving Andre, social scientist Simeon Joseph, former UN Ambassador Christine Gregoire, and businessman Anderson Jolly to this topic. Was Dominica's democracy on trial with the Roseau North by-election? What was at stake? Should Dominicans be worried or hopeful for the next general election? Tune in Tuesday night for more on the Global View on Q, only on Q95, the big station, because you know it's true if you hear it on Q.

just to mention that those voting with a picture and birth certificate with no ID should make a justice of the peace, notary public, or commissioner of oath sign the back of it. We have these officials on standby at the party office. I'll call again. 265-0928. Somebody was suggesting, though, Kyra, if you're listening, that you may want to have a few more numbers, because one number was not all, sometimes might be busy, so you have the alternative to try to suggest some more numbers in the office, okay?

0: Of course, on the line with me this afternoon, that we're just trying to get an update from the Chief Election Officer, Anthea Joseph. I know she was trying to reach me earlier. Anthea, what can you tell us in terms of the by-elections thus far and your reports from, of course, your staff out there? What are they reporting back?
1: Well, so far, so good. So far, so good. We have been communicating with our team. We are distributing the cards at the polling district, sent to the polling stations, mm-hmm. to ensure those who have not collected, we have brought the cards to the polling stations so that persons can have ease to vote. You know, those who do not have IDs or did not get a chance to collect their cards. So things are going well so far.
0: All right, well, we're happy to hear that. But we're hearing also that some people's who already had cards are saying that they're not seeing their names on that list. So how can we rectify that?
1: Well, the thing is, their names are, you cannot say their names are not on the list.
0: Well, okay. What should they say?
1: Their names are, remember, we are using four lists,
0: okay.
1: Four different lists.
0: All right.
1: We have the adopted list of 2025, mm-hmm. the revised supplementary list, and we have the confirmation list and the lists issued, the lists with names from the last publication of the revised supplementary to the date of the writs. So those persons' names are on the adopted list of 2025.
0: Mm-hmm.
1: What happened? Well, we try to facilitate all the persons who applied for confirmation from the Rosen North constituency.
0: Okay.
1: And we try to, up to Friday, we try to print all the cards. So remember, we published our list, our confirmation, monthly confirmation list was published sometime last week.
0: Mm-hmm.
1: Yeah? So there are persons who are not on the confirmation list. Are you with me?
0: Yeah, I'm following you. Yes, go ahead. So
1: they are on the adopted list of 2025 because everybody who is applying for confirmation had to be a registered voter.
0: Okay.
1: All right. We published the as of the 31st of August, the monthly list was closed. All right.
0: Mm-hmm.
1: So the list was published early in the month of September. So persons applied after the list, or they were approved after the list had been published. So we did not want to deny the persons from having an ID card. So we went ahead and we printed the cards.
0: Okay.
1: Okay, so their names are on the adopted list of 2025. It may not be on the confirmation list. So what we have been doing, those who have difficulty, for example, if let us say, you were confirmed on the surname, let's say a surname before you were married,
0: mm-hmm.
1: and you're not married, so your card reflects your married surname. We have been liaising with the presiding officers when they have the cards. If they are not finding the names on the confirmation list, then they are giving us a call, and we direct them where it is on the adopted list of 2025. Okay, but we have not so many calls concerning that. Just I can report about maybe less than 10.
0: Okay, but I did get some reports about that. I'm hoping that can be rectified because some people, I think one or two people said they had to turn away because they were not sure if the names were on that list. But as you said, maybe on some list, and maybe the presiding officer can provide some guidance on that one.
1: Right. So as I'm saying, if they have any difficulty in finding a name,
0: mm-hmm.
1: I have the database open and I'm looking for the name. So they're liaising with me and I tell them exactly where the names are. And we didn't have so many of those. It's just under 10.
0: Okay.
1: Under 10 of them.
0: Yeah, but as I said, some people did report that. Another issue we had to deal with because some candidates were reporting that they did not get that list until Saturday, Sunday. What can you tell us about that? That final list that they were asking for on the weekend. What can you tell us about that?
1: We had to give every candidate
0: mm-hmm.
1: a list. And there was a time. We have When the after nomination day, there is a timetable,
0: okay,
1: by which you are supposed to do certain things, okay.
0: Mm-hmm.
1: So all the candidates, they receive their package or their packets,
0: mm-hmm,
1: with in which they receive their list.
0: Okay.
1: What I know, one candidate wanted free list for, okay, their agents. No, this is not something that we normally do. We don't give out lists for the agents. The political parties, they buy the lists for the agents, and they were demanding the lists free of charge.
0: Oh, okay.
1: We told them that it would come at a cost, and they refused. They did not want to pay for the list. They wanted the list free of charge, and they were even pointing to the law, saying that the law said that they're supposed to receive lists for the agents, and there's no part of the law that mandates the electoral office to provide a free list for the agents. And I went ahead and I facilitated every inside agent by placing this year, for the first time in the history of an election, I placed a list for the agents in the ballot box. So there was one list for the presiding officer. There was a list for the outside. Well, actually, normally we put three lists in the box.
0: Mm-hmm.
1: Okay? This year I added an extra list. And that was for, well, it had to be three extra lists for the free agents of the various candidates. So we went ahead and we put the list for all the agents. And as you know, we have free candidates vying for the by-elections. So therefore, there were three additional lists, and it really cost us in terms of time. We were here up till maybe 1 a.m. into Sunday morning, printing, having preparing the list so to accommodate the candidates. The inside agents.
0: All right. So, Anthony Joseph is satisfied with what has been done thus far. What time the polling stations close tonight?
1: They close at 5 p.m.
0: There was
1: 5 p.m. However, if there are persons who get there before 5...
0: In the line,
1: then they are allowed to vote.
0: Another issue that came up quickly there, because somebody was reporting this morning that they went to vote and they were wearing orange, but it was part of the uniform. What can you tell us about that? It was part of the uniform and they were turned back.
1: Well, you know, on polling day, we're not supposed to wear any party colors,
0: okay,
1: right?
0: Mm-hmm.
1: I did not even receive a report. I did not receive that report. So you have more information than I do.
0: Okay. But orange is not a party. It's a party color, but
1: it's a party color, but although they are not participating in,
0: yes,
1: the by-election. But I guess whoever,
0: mm-hmm,
1: turned them away because of the colors, you know, on that day, you're not supposed to wear any party colors, none at all.
0: Mm.
1: I did not get that report, though.
0: But another report I was given, and of course, the attorney for the opposition, United Workers, did report just a short while ago that a lot of people have been turned back because they carry their social security card and a driver's license without a birth paper, and that has to be mentioned, huh?
1: But they had to be turned back, Matt. All last week, for the past 2 weeks, we have been announcing, we have been promoting, and we have been saying to the voters of Roseau North that you need your voter ID card. Without that, you need to have proper identification. You need the proper ID,
0: mm-hmm,
1: in the form of either your passport. If you do not have a passport, a valid passport, then you need your Dominican Social Security card along with your birth certificate, or your driver's license with your birth certificate, or a passport size photo notarized with a birth certificate. So if they went with their Social Security card or their driver's license, they had to be turned back. The law stated that persons need their ID, and the IDs were listed. I was on your program. I was on Career FM. It's on all social media platforms. For 4 days, we went driving through the Roseau North constituency with loudspeaker, and informing persons that you need IDs to vote. We also did the flyers, which we distributed throughout the constituency, and the word had gone out to all the voters of Rosenhof that you needed your ID cards. That's why we went to the polling stations today, distributed the cards, so those who did not get the opportunity to, that they had the chance to pick it up there and to use it to vote. So this is a requirement by law, and I don't think anybody can do otherwise outside of the law. Nobody is authorized to operate outside of the law, Matt.
0: All right. Well, again, blessings to you, and I know you will be working extremely hard this afternoon before we get the results. So let's talk again sometime, okay?
1: Okay, Matt.
0: Thank you.
1: Bye-bye.
0: Bye-bye. All right, Dominica, you just heard the Chief Election Officer, Ancia Joseph, and I'm sure there are a lot of comments to come there.

All right, let's go to the telephone. I know you guys may have some comments or questions. Thank you, Auntie Joseph. Thank you, the attorney at law, Kyra Schillingford, who spoke earlier. I'm going to try to see if I can get the candidates to give me a feel of what is on the ground there. Hello, talk to him on the telephone. Are you there? Yes? Sorry about that.

0: Somebody's asking, Matt, what is the purpose of a birth certificate when you have a valid driver's license? You can only get a driver's license at the age of 18 and older. So what is this birth certificate about? Just a question there. Let's go back to the telephone. Are you there? Yes. Yes. Hello.
1: Yes, madam. Yeah, good afternoon. Good afternoon to you.
0: Good afternoon to you.
1: And to your listeners. In fact, I'm disturbed where I heard a while ago from the chief elections officer, and what I'm hearing coming from the ground in the Ruzu North constituency. In fact, it is disturbing that how you can have a voter ID card and your name is not on the list. In fact, you only get a card when you are confirmed. And if there's a confirmed list, you ought to be on that list once you have a card. I don't understand.
0: But she did say there are various cards, various lists, though. What four she mentioned? It must be somewhere.
1: But there is a confusion. There is a confusion because if you have an election and you go in on the old list, you go on the old list. But if you have three lists, the old list, the confirmed list, and you have the what you call the supplementary list. In fact, the person who is confirmed with a card in his or her hand ought to be on the confirmation list. So if he's not there, then it means now it puts the people in the polling station now under some pressure now to look for that person's name on the old list and so forth. So I think if you have a card, you must be confirmed. And if you're confirmed, you should be on the list. It's either there is a level of incompetence there, or there is a deliberate attempt to really suppress the system. The other thing too, Matt, is you just mentioned if you have a driver's license,
0: and it's valid. Yes,
1: you only get a driver's license because you are 18 years. Your name on the list. I mean, to send you to get a birth certificate, you have to now look for a just another piece to sign, or you're going to take out a photo now. Because you don't have a photo, they're waiting for that. They got the photo to vote. Matt,
0: you're right, boss. So I mean, both the licenses and the social security cards has the date of birth. So what is wrong with what's going? You still have to bring a birth certificate. I just find that very funny, though. Just find it.
1: I don't know who are the people doing those laws. If these people are from Timbuktu, if they are black people who understand what slavery was about, what suppression was about. And I don't think for power, if you want power, yes, everybody like to put themselves forward and have authority, fine. That is okay, I don't have an issue with that. But we have to understand at the end of the day, we're all brothers and sisters. I know homes where people support all parties. I know homes who are in that home that have freedom rights, equality as labor rights, and they exist and so on. And therefore, when you suppress somebody, they have an experience of a party that had one election and they suppress somebody that did not support them, and the person, brother and sister who was supporting that party immediately left the party because, I mean, at the end of the day, it's your brother, your sister, you just support different parties. So I don't know, and I listen to the chief elections office, and to me, rarely, because all what is happening there, Matt, I suspect if we're not careful, something will happen in this country and will not be able to control it. And I'm saying that we ought to, as black people who are in charge of our destiny, do things in a way to facilitate us. I mean, Danny's contesting. He's a Dominican from the Ruzu North area. Ajma is contesting. She's a Dominican from the Ruzu North area. And Sherman is contesting. He's a person from the Ruzu North constituency, a Dominican. And therefore, they're just contesting to put themselves forward for the people to decide. At the end of the day, Matt, we all have to work together to build the country. And when we create this level of division and this level of pressure, you leave the disappointed. Imagine you go there and vote and you're in line, and when you reach there now, they tell you you have your driver's license. And they tell you, no, you have to get a birth certificate, you have to leave and come back to start the line all over again. You might just decide it don't work for your while. You just leave and go. And so on. And will somebody be happy later on that they have done a good job as a member of the Electoral Commission, or they have done a good job as the Chief Elections Officer? And would they be happy if they have served Dominica well? Because at the end of the day, what you have for you is how well you serve your fellow men. That's what you have at the end of the day. It's not how well you do mischief to your fellow men, to suit somebody else, Matt. You have to be fair. And I think the system, to me, has become so rotten that you don't even understand what is the objective. Is it an objective for people to vote, to have a representative, or an objective for people to be to be sidelined and so forth? So whoever you want to be there will be there. And I'm very disappointed. And I think I don't see the need to put a birth certificate if you have an ID. In other words, you're going to the bank now to change your check, and they ask you for an ID, and you give them your driver's license or your security card, and they tell you go for a birth certificate and come back and change your check. I mean, let us come to think of it. That is voting, Matt. When apartheid ended in South Africa, I was looking at that time when everybody had a right to vote. A man was 62 years old. And he said he was looking for the day before he died to vote. And he was so happy and liberated that at 62 years old, for the first time in his life, he was able to go in a polling station and vote. That is what people die for. And I can't understand in this day and age, 2026, as black people, we're designing things to put pressure and hatred and division among ourselves and so on. And those who are doing that, Matt, one day will say that they have made a mistake and therefore they will see that they are not feeling good with themselves for that kind of behavior. Thank you, Matt.
0: 2-449-309-5969-7. There are a lot of other calls coming in there. I'm sure you may have to call. If you want to call, feel free. It's 449-3095, 449-3096, 449-3097.

0: On the telephone, hello, talk to me, yes?
1: Good afternoon, Matt.
0: Good afternoon to you. How are you doing, my friend?
1: I'm good. Matt, I listened carefully to the chief election officers. And she was saying that, okay, there's more than one list. So if somebody saying their name not on the list, their name would have to be on the adoptive list if they were confirmed recently, so it wouldn't be on the confirmed list. But Matt, who is to know all those things? The people, the presiding officer and the poll clerk, they need to know those things. So if a person comes to vote today and they are being told that their name is not on the list, it's not the voter who said that their name was not on the list and turned their back and go. They went to the polling station, submit their name, and then they are being told by the election officers that their name is not on the list. So is it that some of the people working today do not understand their role and their function, that before they turn away a voter, they have to go through all the lists they have? If it's 10, even though it would be 20 lists they have, you would have to go through all the lists and make sure you don't see the person name there before you tell the person their name is not there. Because what she is telling you a while, what she tell us a while ago, that was the voter should know about those things just to enlighten yourself. That's why.
0: But she did say if any of one of the officers have that problem, she has a big list in front of her at the office. She might be able to identify or tell you where you can find that person on the list. That's what she said, not me.
1: Yes, I heard her saying that, but then you hear in report from voters, even though it's not many of them, even though it's one is too many, they have their, and it happened to more than one person, they have their voter ID card, and then they were telling them that their name is not on the list. So it's not the voter's fault. If the election officers did not do their work properly, it's not the voter's fault. So there's more than one list that was given to them. They have to ensure that they go through all the lists they have before they turn away a voter. And that is the fundamental point, Matt. You understand?
0: I understand, yes.
1: Right. And then, as a matter of fact, if I am working in a polling station as the presiding officer, poll clerk, and then I look through all that list, and I don't see the person name, and the person has their voter ID card in front of them, I would ask the voter to hold on a while, and I would make contact with the electoral office and tell them, look what we have here, a person with their voter ID card, and their name is not on none of the list, and let them give me an answer as to what to tell the voter. But you don't just turn the voter away. You understand, Matt? That is doing work properly and doing a righteous work. You understand? Because something should tell you something is wrong somewhere. The person didn't go and do a fake ID card. Mm. They got an ID card from the electoral office. That card comes about after you have applied for confirmation and your application was approved. Then after that, a card is printed. So if you have a card printed, that should tell the election officers working in all the polling stations today that if that person's name is not on none of the list, all voters list 2025, confirmation list, adoptive list, new registration list, if you look properly, you, as a matter of fact, Mark, you're looking twice on each one of them. You know, you have to make sure you look at the list with laser beam scrutiny.
0: That's true.
1: If after you make all that search and you still not see the person's name, then you ask the voter to wait a while and you get in contact with the head office. But you don't just turn the person away and tell them, oh, your name not on the list. And you see the person have a voter ID card. So they have a machine at their home and it make a false card for them.
0: Yeah, but again, a lot of confusion there. Confusion.
1: You know, that thing have too much Jew boom, man. It shouldn't have Jew boom like that. That have too much Jew boom, man. At the end of the day, we should just have one list with modern technology. People are busting IT and this and that, so they couldn't get a system that will give you a final list that incorporating with every voter who is eligible to vote in that by-election today.
0: Mm-hmm.
1: Emad,
0: yep.
1: With all the technology to have there, Moshiwoi, Papa, but Jesus, help us in this country. But I will say again, righteousness that will exalt a nation. Righteousness that will exalt the nation. We wondering why bad things happening one after the other. Everybody examine your conscience, examine your horn, and work for the Lord. If the Lord calls you home now, what are you going to say to him? Bye-bye, Matt.
0: Bye-bye. Frustrated, of course, listening there. Too much red tape, huh? If you use your social security to get your voters' identification, why are they giving people problems to bring birth certificate again? A lot of red tape, and unnecessary. Somebody says, Matt, these officers cannot work under pressure. They have absolutely no patience. Just my two cents. The election should have been run on the old list and previous conditions used for voting. New registrants should also be added under the previous conditions. There should be no... I think you missed out the word there. After the confirmation system is over, then all Dominicans registered will vote under the new system. Again, if you had a new list, or you could start this process from the very beginning, we wouldn't have all these problems. Confirmation causing some problems there. Hello, talk to me on the telephone. Are you there? Yes.
2: Yes, Matt, I am.
0: Yes, sir.
2: Matt, that one person or two persons who have the voter ID cards and their name is not on the list, that is reason enough to stop the by-election today, you know. That is reason enough to stop it, because you cannot, you have somebody have a card and their name is not on the list. That is nonsense. That is something that should go to the court before the election ends this afternoon and calling that election today null and void, you know.
0: But as she said, I mean, your name is on the list. You just have to find it and call the office, call the chief elections officer, and she'll find your name. That's what we're hearing there. What about red tape, boy? A lot of red tape. Unnecessary red tape, huh? I have my license, I have my social security card, and I still need a birth paper.
3: Hey, I'm Matt Wagle. I hope everything's safe on your side. Just a quick question. Is there any way that I could please ask for a little help to buy some food and...
0: Uh-oh, sorry about that. Hello, talk to me on the telephone. Yes. Are you there, caller? Yes.
4: Blessings to you, Mr. Pelty.
0: Blessings to you. Blessings, yes.
4: Mr. Pelty, I listen to Antia. She's not from St. Joseph.
0: I don't know. Her name. Her last name is Joseph. I don't know if she's from St. Joseph.
4: Okay. I thought she was addressed St. Joe. Talking about 2 weeks since it has been announced. Matt, what is that now? Quail Festival. Matt, you have a whole 3, 4, 5 months Quail Festival before you start, Matt. You already have every radio station, everything, an election, a national event that is governed by the Constitution, Matt. You're telling me about 2 weeks? Mr. Gregor Nassif is calling and taking all you to task. Or you postponed the process for a whole year, or you put everything on standstill. What is happening there, Matt, is not coincidental, is not accidental, is not about inexperience. Matt, that is mercenary work. That is people that are sitting and calculating time. And they're going to tell you when, where, and how. And I go back and revert or revert to the word manipulation, Matt. That's the outcome they skillfully determine. Particularly, if you investigate, you might see the people that are being given a hard time to vote, Matt. And that's how, in any country, Matt, when you're dealing with criminals in a dictatorship, Matt, people have to be deprived and depraved and embarrassed and all of that. Matt, you played a song about madness just now there?
0: Yes, I did. I did, yes.
4: And to dedicate it to two people, you know. A fella that calling the whole situation in Dominica now cautiony and madness. I want to dedicate it to him. You know his name, no, Matt?
0: You're talking about Dr. IP.
4: Okay, I want to lifeblood it to him because I endorse what he's saying. Because, Matt, you cannot have that man of madness. And the people, there is not an equal playing field. And the people that are being disadvantaged, they seems to be, Matt, quite docile. And I want to let it, I'm dedicated to our beloved God and Goddess of Dominica as well, Matt. I'm not going to mention name. So when Anthea come in and telling you cannot say that, oh, you cannot say that, he can say it. It may be incorrect. You may be halfway on point, and I need to correct you. When you come and say, like, Lincoln Corbett, oh, you cannot say that, and then foolishness have to stop. Anthea, you need to know. Matt, I am telling you, Dominica is up for showdown. It might take some time. All those who that are aiding and abetting those criminals or stealing elections, we are in the same boat. We are in the same boat, and it's a very small boat, too, and the young people will not roll over and play dead. It might be me, but it could be you or your child or your wife, your husband. We all shall face the judgment. Thank you.
0: All right. I think you wanted to hear this one again from David Rudder. Madness.

Somebody saying, man, so-called agents of the Labour Party operators doing their dirty jobs. So the one at the Red Cross thought she could frustrate me when I was done with her. She bawled, Suku! Oh, really? She was trying to frustrate you. And you held your own.

0: I'm actually trying to get a feel of some of the candidates on the ground. I think three candidates. Mr. Shubman Boston, who is the independent candidate, is on the telephone with me at this time. Shubman Boston, good afternoon to you. I see you busy for the morning there. What's going on?
1: Good afternoon, Mark. Good afternoon, listeners of Q95.
0: Good
1: afternoon. How are you doing?
0: Well, we should ask you. You are the guy busy on the ground there.
1: Well, what I do, Mark, is try my best. I try my best for constituency, community, and country. So what I do is try my best, but it's a very sad process, especially at the NO5/NO9. I don't know which one to call it because I got to listen to NO5, then NO9, the names are not appearing, and it's hectic. It's very hectic down at the Guru Primary School.
0: The primary school?
1: Yeah, the Guru Primary, up at the college, I just came from the college, it's kind of calm.
0: Okay.
1: The process is going nice and smooth.
0: Mm-hmm.
1: But at the Goodwill Primary School, Martin Moore is in chaos. People can't find their name. There's no any list for you to look at your name. You know, certain people have their card. People have their voter's card. And there wasn't any list there.
0: Mm-hmm.
1: I mean, if it was in the case that you haven't been confirmed, and
0: yes,
1: I could understand. It's still not understandable, but you have your card, you confirm, not too long, but you can't find an area to vote. That is a very, very well and disappointing. You know?
0: Because
1: it's just by election.
0: I just heard the chief election officer saying your name must be on the list if you have a confirmation card. It must be. So they'll have to call back the office and find out where it is. Because she said
1: well,
0: it will be on the list. It should be on the list.
1: Well, even in Fonkoli, there are some people they have to hold on, they have to fix something, but go back and sit under the tree and come back. I mean, the process, the actual office, they were not ready for a by-election.
0: They were not ready.
1: They were on the ground, they were not ready. They were not ready, and they should have just said that. They were not ready. It is because they changed the laws too often. Because even now, I've not reviewed the laws of voting, you know, the book to tell you how you'll be able to vote. I mean, I went to them and I asked them, and they explained it to me.
0: Right.
1: But they're supposed to give an official booklet. I handed it to me on Friday. I refused it. I mean, Friday, but I handed it on Friday.
0: Okay.
1: The rules for the agents and the things. He handed it to me on Friday, I mean. I tell you, it doesn't make any sense. I actually asked them to bring back the rest of the package for them, you know, because I got it piece by piece by piece.
0: So you're saying the whole process is frustrating at this time?
1: It's very, very frustrating, man. Very frustrating. And right now, it is also frustrating for the voters. Because, I was walking up and down trying to get certain people's names until a few people have to give up and say they're going to vote. They're not going to vote because that makes no sense. They're cost of voting in the Goodwill School. Mm-hmm. You know, five, their name is on the old list. And then they have their card. They can't find their name anywhere. It's just a mess. I mean, we must really have a job to do. If give a reason why you're not ready. Because I can understand you see the change in the laws. Because quite frankly, they should not make people vote like 2022.
0: Okay.
1: Because it's the 2022 election. You come in and then you vote the same old list. And you vote when the confirmation process completed.

0: Of course, I'm just trying to get in touch with some of the candidates. I spoke to Mr. Boston. He said it's frustrating on the ground there. I did speak to Ms. McDougall earlier, who indicated that she would talk, but she's been busy. I've been trying my best to get in touch with her. And we'll try again, Mr. Danny Luge. I just sent her a text message to indicate that we'd want to talk to her sometime. Well, let's take a few calls again. Hello, talk to me while I try to get in touch with the candidate. Are you there, caller? Yes, sir, ma'am.
1: I gave you the word already. I tell you, the Bible said, God will bring the counsel of the ungodly to nothing, and his counsel going to stand. So confusion must start because things did not do. I had to do a lot of running, you know. A lot of give up. But I know what happening. I know what I have to do. And with God on my side, I'll be victorious. But the trouble is that there, many, I know, I saw people go to the goodwill there. And when the girl said, I can call her name, meaning they call her. She said she had spent, and when she went to get her thing, they tell her they cannot get. But somebody, the person that isn't the person there, is not worth being there to do those work there. So, thank you very much.
0: Thank you very much. She says it's not worth being there. From what is being said, it's clear that the electoral

0: Let's go back to the telephone. Hello, talk to me. Yes?
1: Good afternoon.
0: Good afternoon to you, yes?
1: But based on what the chief election officer is telling us on the radio, I know what is happening on the ground, it seems two different things. I mean, I am there listening.
0: Mm-hmm.
1: And what I'm hearing the boss teller said to you earlier on, right, the candidate. And what is he saying is quite different, man, Matt. Another thing I find strange, Matt, you are telling me you need a valid driver's license, a valid social security. Valid, you know. Now, on the driver's license, you have your date of birth. On the social security, you have your date of birth. It is valid. Why then do you have to go and get a birth certificate again, Matt? It just makes it more difficult for all locals, man.
0: Yeah, you're
1: when people from Commonwealth countries can just come and vote without any kind of problem, Matt. That is not disenfranchising, you know, people, Matt. Eh?
0: Seriously.
1: If it is not, what is it? What is it, Matt?
0: Yeah, well, it is, as I said. Yeah.
1: What is it?
0: Yep.
1: Come on, man.
0: All right. Thank you. 4493095. Polling station closes at 5 p.m. Not 6 p.m. as announced earlier. Please correct. 449 again is 5 p.m. If you're in the line before 5 and it's past 5, they will allow you to vote, but the polling station is closed at 5 p.m. Okay? If you're in the line, they will allow you to vote, but not after 5. Okay? Thank you. 4493095969 7. Hello, talk to me. Yes?
2: Good afternoon, Matt.
0: Good afternoon to you, sir.
2: Matt, Blessing just made a point that the World Creole Music Festival is being promoted months in advance before the Creole Festival is first taking place.
0: Mm-hmm.
2: Now, election, you have World Creole Music Festival. The average age of persons attending the World Creole Music Festival is about 50, 60. You may have persons over that age, okay?
0: Right.
2: But with elections, you have all different persons of different age, of different categories at taking part in elections. You have persons who are blind, you have persons who are physically challenged, okay? Persons who are dumb, persons who deaf attend the taking part in elections.
0: Right.
2: The chief election officer is saying that they had 2 weeks and stressing that 2 weeks, although 2 weeks is so much, you know, of time. To give information to those type of persons to go to vote, you know? And you have so much of the shenanigans taking place. You think that those persons had enough time, 2 weeks only, deaf, dumb, physically challenged, to get that information, that confusing information, to be able to go to vote? Matt, I must say that, you know, if this is not a vexing situation, if this does not get persons angry, vexed, then we have to conclude that Dominica is really not a real place, a real country, as the Prime Minister stated. Dominica is not a real country, okay? That's what the Prime Minister stated. And if a person does not get angry about this, Matt, then we really are not a real country.
0: All right, caller. Thank you very much. Let's do this.
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0: Time is of the essence, and I was trying to get Mr. Danny Luger as well to share his comments. Wait for Mr. Boston. I tried also to get to Ashma. Both Danny and Ashma seem very, very busy. Let's go back to the telephone. Yes, good afternoon to you. Yes?
7: Yes, hi, Matt. Good afternoon. Good afternoon to you, the people of Rosa North and all Dominicans.
0: What's going on?
7: Yes, Matt.
0: Yes.
7: Nothing much, Matt. I am just watching, paying attention. Today is a holiday here, so we have enough time to view what is going on in Dominica. And a lot of information keeps coming up. I just heard you spoke to Anthea Castle. And, you know, it's like... nonchalantly said, you know, things are working well and what have you. Like, you know, I don't understand how she claims things are working well when she knows that things are not working well. And I do not understand why a process where the people, you know, have to exercise their franchise becomes so difficult. If they were not ready for elections, Matt, they should have said that they were not ready for elections, Matt. And there are people who went to vote, and they couldn't cast their ballot because their names were not on the list. And in spite of the fact that they had the voter's ID card. Now, she said that there is a supplementary list, and the persons could have just called. But the person is right there waiting to vote. You think every time that comes up, you have to call the electoral office to speak to Anthea for her to find out the name on the list? Does that make sense to you? So if she claims that there is a supplemental list, why should persons be voting after they signed an affidavit? Because there is no list. And that is a problem at the Goodwill school, you know, where persons are voting. They were not ready for that election. They should have said that they were not ready. But Matt, when you look at it, I don't even understand what is the reason that by-election is taking place when we have so much, you know, shenanigans in just registration and confirmation. The UN and the OAS and categorically sold Dominicans to ensure that the electoral process for free and fair elections is fixed before having another election in Dominica. And Matt, look at what? Look at what we're having. Anthea comes in the last minute and she sneaks in a polling station, you know, made, and that is major changes in an election, in a by-election. But she comes under the cover of Saturday night, when people are unaware and she sneaks in a polling station. This shows a high level of incompetence. And I know Anthea is listening. This shows a high level of incompetence. And it demonstrates a handpick of Roosevelt's carrot to steal another election in Dominica. And this Roseau North by-election, Matt, this is the litmus test to minimize the stealing of elections in Dominica when through the lens of electoral reform, Matt. Because those shenanigans are deliberate. And how can your name not be on the list but you have a voter's ID card? What the hell is that? Several names registered on one address where people don't live. What the hell is that? Matt, how does anyone, a genuine leader, call for elections under when he knows for a fact that the electoral process has so many hindrances, so many things in it, Matt, to disallow persons to cast their ballots, Matt. So, I don't understand which electoral office agrees to have a by-election knowingly that the voters are disenfranchised from exercising their rights to vote even before the vote is cast. So, Matt, all the polling stations in Dominica, with all of these issues, Matt, when the curtains come down, we should have realized that people should have ensured that these polling stations were closed, and the people should have been on the streets, Matt, to ensure their freedom and liberty aren't stolen by another rigged process, a rigged voting process. It is undemocratic, Matt. Dominicans have no human rights under the process of unfair elections in Dominica. It is time rebellion begins to free our land and its people from unjust practices that's meant to enslave us, Matt. Where there is oppression, the people must rebel, Matt. Matt, this is a systematically unfair system and it cannot produce any fair results. So until we, the people, overturn the process and make it work for the benefit and advantage of the Dominican people, we are not going to get better, Matt. Matt, look at that. Nacio Fountain and his wife, David IP, and these people, they stood in Debouche and begged for Dominicans to come and defend our land. Dominicans sat and looked, with the exception of just a few. All these things help to strengthen the hand of the oppressors, Matt, who destroy our land and destroy all our institutions. That land that we fail to protect is our main office, Matt. But we let it go for children of slaves who have themselves handed us over to new colonial masters, Matt. Because why? We are too weak, we are too blind, we are too divided, we are too ignorant, we are too stupid to understand our rights and our place as first-class citizens.
0: All right, Master, we've got to go. Thank you very much. Somebody says we should cancel the elections. Well, the election is just a few hours. Tomorrow, 2 hours and 7 seconds. Or 7 minutes, sorry. 2 hours and 7 minutes ago. And everyone is awaiting with bated breath. Somebody says, I suspect Miss Anthea Joseph is happy to be on the radio to say what she knows she ought to say. But behind the scenes, she knows she's helping Mr. Skerritt steal the election. That's a comment.

0: The chairman of the commission actually tried calling me this morning. I haven't been able to find out just what. Hello, talk to me on the telephone, yeah? Are you there?
1: Yeah, good afternoon.
0: Yes, sir.
1: Yeah, Matt, I just got a vote my conscience.
0: You come out and vote your conscience. Okay, all right.
1: There was no problem in I vote in my conscience.
0: All right. And you did a good job at that, yes?
1: So, but what I'm saying, if on the voter's ID card, which I was issued to a couple weeks ago, there's a registration number. So if you, any person has a registration number, they come to a police station.
0: Mm-hmm.
1: You check your list. You're not on that list. You check the other list. If the person has a registration number, they must be somewhere on the list.
0: Mm-hmm.
1: And then I think they're voting, I don't know, you have the, in terms of poll clerk, the presiding officer, and I in generalizing election, there's a returning officer whose job was supposed to supervise and see to make the decision. That person can vote. So I don't see where this election, incompetent, but inexperienced. You see, first of all, have an experienced electoral, the chief election officer in a new system, they were supposed to have some way that have election experience in that situation. And so that the process can be facilitated. Otherwise, it will look like voter suppression. We try to suppress the vote. We have to have the right to vote. That's in the Constitution. And I support the right to vote without impediments. Right?
0: I agree with that one, but we've got to go, huh? Thank you. Ah, boy. Somebody put me on the bubble list. Somebody says appears voters with the legitimate voting cards have been confirmed, turned away as carried supporters. Somebody's asking being turned away as well.

0: Somebody said I should play this one there from the Mighty Scrunter. 1991, that's an old, or that is an old one there. King Scrunter at the time. Dominicans Get Smart.
1: As a Californian, I'm here to sing the truth. And only the truth. Yeah. Oh, yeah, yeah, yeah.
0: 7 minutes to the hour, 3 o'clock. An old one, Vintage Calypso.

0: a government who is in.
1: Greetings to Irwin out there in St. Thomas. Good afternoon to you.
0: It needs to put aside those warrior words you cannot deny. When no more strikes will kill our country.
1: 6 minutes to the hour.
0: Become ambassador.
1: 3 o'clock. Hello, talk to me, yes?
2: Matt, this is organized chaos, Matt. Organized chaos. That's what they wanted. Thank you.

to stop calling politicians lame and to avoid them rising up to fame. We turn, we die, and now we get smart, smart, smart. You run your ministry at your home, but I'm sure Henry would like to take his own. We turn, we die, now we get smart, smart, smart. A government can send power for 2 terms and no longer. Ministers should seldom fly. Those were your words, you cannot deny. It's for beauty you belong.

0: Somebody says, you guys need to relax and let the election take place. Let's wait for the results of the... Maybe the around 5:30, I'm sure you know what's going to go on, huh?
1: Every Dominican, to vote you back, you would like to see your hope continuation. But as soon as you won 1990 election, it's like guys are choking the pipeline. They say you all and constituency blind. Since the last election, my country is dying in starvation. You give each man a ministry in order to get more work done for we. But when you stand up and say, is who votes you, you will repay.

0: Ladies and gentlemen,
1: I'll be seeing you tomorrow, or maybe later today.
0: And I will sing the truth and the truth always.
1: You hear my voice.
0: I thank you.

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I'm Sheridan Gregoire, Mr. G. With me is my co-host, Justice Dr. Irving Andre, social scientist Simeon Joseph, former UN Ambassador Crispin Gregoire, and businessman Anderson Jolly. We said last week, elections have consequences, and we just had a very consequential by-election in Roseau North. Tuesday night, we discussed this topic. Was Dominica's democracy on trial with the Roseau North by-election? What was at stake? Should Dominicans be worried or hopeful for the next general election? So here are some talking points or questions that I will put to my panelists. This election is the first under the new electoral laws passed in March 2025. How did the electoral office manage the elections? Are the things highlighted by the CCG a continuing feature of electoral governance in Dominica? Is the electoral commission showing the capacity to manage a general election? Even the chaos with voter reconfirmation and new registration, is the extension of 3 months for reconfirmation now critically important? What are the key lessons we have learned from the Roseau North by-election? What was the turnout in that by-election? Were there any reports of irregularities? Were the votes properly counted? Were there any spoiled ballots? What message do the results send? How healthy is our democracy in Dominica? What is our role in fighting for the future of Dominica after Monday's Roseau North by-election? We look forward to the contributions of Justice Dr. Irving Andre, social scientist Simeon Joseph, former UN Ambassador Crispin Gregoire, and businessman Anderson Jolly to this topic. Was Dominica's democracy on trial with the Roseau North by-election? What was at stake? Should Dominicans be worried or hopeful for the next general election? Tune in Tuesday night for more on the Global View on Q, only on Q95, the big station, because you know it's true if you hear it on Q.

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I'm Sheridan Gregoire, Mr. G. With me is my co-host, Justice Dr. Irving Andre, social scientist Simeon Joseph, former UN Ambassador Crispin Gregoire, and businessman Anderson Jolly. We said last week, elections have consequences, and we just had a very consequential by-election in Roseau North. Tuesday night, we discussed this topic. Was Dominica's democracy on trial with the Roseau North by-election? What was at stake? Should Dominicans be worried or hopeful for the next general election? So here are some talking points or questions that I will put to my panelists. This election is the first under the new electoral laws passed in March 2025. How did the electoral office manage the elections? Are the things highlighted by the CCG a continuing feature of electoral governance in Dominica? Is the Electoral Commission showing the capacity to manage a general election? Even the chaos with voter reconfirmation and new registration, is the extension of 3 months for reconfirmation now critically important? What are the key lessons we have learned from the Roseau North by-election? What was the turnout in that by-election? Were there any reports of irregularities? Were the votes properly counted? Were there any spoiled ballots? What message do the results send? How healthy is our democracy in Dominica? What is our role in fighting for the future of Dominica after Monday's Roseau North by-election? We look forward to the contributions of Justice Dr. Irving Andre, social scientist Simeon Joseph, former UN Ambassador Crispin Gregoire, and businessman Anderson Jolly to this topic. Was Dominica's democracy on trial with the Roseau North by-election? What was at stake? Should Dominicans be worried or hopeful for the next general election? Tune in Tuesday night for more on the Global View on Q, only on Q95, the big station, because you know it's true if you hear it on Q.

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I'm Sheridan Gregoire, Mr. G. With me is my co-host, Justice Dr. Irving Andre, social scientist Simeon Joseph, former UN Ambassador Christine Gregoire, and businessman Anderson Jolly. We said last week, elections have consequences, and we just had a very consequential by-election in Roseau North. Tuesday night, we discuss this topic. Was Dominica's democracy on trial with the Rosenhoff by-election? What was at stake? Should Dominicans be worried or hopeful for the next general election? So here are some talking points or questions that I will put to my panelists. This election is the first under the new electoral laws passed in March 2025. How did the electoral office manage the elections? Are the themes highlighted by the CCG a continuing feature of electoral governance in Dominica? Is the Electoral Commission showing the capacity to manage a general election? Even the chaos with voter reconfirmation and new registration, is the extension of 3 months for reconfirmation now critically important? What are the key lessons we have learned from the Rosenhoff by-election? What was the turnout in that by-election? Were there any reports of irregularities? Were the votes properly counted? Were there any spoiled ballots? What message do the results send? How healthy is our democracy in Dominica? What is our role in fighting for the future of Dominica after Monday's Roseau North by-election? We look forward to the contributions of Justice Dr. Irving Andre, social scientist Simeon Joseph, former UN Ambassador Crispin Gregoire, and businessman Anderson Jolly to this topic. Was Dominica's democracy on trial with the Roseau North by-election? What was at stake? Should Dominicans be worried or hopeful for the next general election? Tune in Tuesday night for more on the Global View on Q, only on Q95, the big station, because you know it's true if you hear it on Q.

Ladies and gentlemen, get ready for another amazing cultural experience hosted by Madame Wapdiet Canada Inc. 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The Madams of Madams and the Jeune Madame Wap Cultural Show. 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Mark your calendars for Sunday, September the 20th, 2026. The excitement kicks off at 2 p.m. Eastern Time at the beautiful St. Peter and Paul Banquet Hall, located at 231 Milner Avenue, right at Markham Road and the 401 in Toronto. For tickets and more information, call your cultural connection right now. 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Or Nadelle at 647-291-5282. Come, celebrate the heritage, feel the rhythm, and witness the elegance. See you there.

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0: ready? 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
1: Good evening. This is the Prime Evening News for today, Monday, September 7th, 2026. I am Amanda Bertrand. Here are the headlines. The United Workers' Party candidate for the Salisbury constituency promises a UWP government will ensure a Freedom of Information Act is passed in Dominica. Regionally, the Rotary Club of Barbados West has officially launched an initiative aimed at boys' and men's transition back into society. Internationally, 11 high schools in Virginia, USA have plans to reinstate crossing guards in several counties. The news is brought to you, compliments Discover, Dominica Authority. More details coming up next.
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1: Welcome back. The United Workers' Party candidate for the Salisbury constituency, Cara Shillingford, has said a UWP government will ensure a Freedom of Information Act is passed in Dominica. Dominica has not enacted a Freedom of Information or Access to Information law. During a UWP meeting in Portersville on Saturday, Shillingford said information relating to public affairs is too often kept from the people.
3: Too often things are happening in this country and we Dominicans, we are not given any contract documents. We're not given any information. In Trinidad, there's a Freedom of Information Act where Trinidadians can make an application and get documents which relate to public affairs. If it is that, you know, these people in public office are handling our affairs, don't you think we have a right to know? It makes sense.
1: That was UWP candidate for the Salisbury constituency, Cara Shillingford. Businessman and pharmacist Anderson Jolly stated that the upcoming Rosenhof by-election is long overdue, sharply criticizing the constituency's recent parliamentary representation. Jolly argued that former representative Miriam Blanchard was ineffective during her tenure, claiming that the constituency has lacked meaningful representation for the past 3 to 4 years. He noted that the upcoming vote provides residents with a critical opportunity to finally secure competent parliamentary leadership and elect a candidate who will actively advocate for the community's needs. Reflecting on the area's history, Jolly emphasized that Rosenhof was once considered a premier residential community that attracted prominent and highly respected citizens. However, he lamented that the constituency has since lost its standing relative to surrounding areas due to years of neglect and poor representation, expressing hope that voters will recognize how the community has fared in recent years. Jolly urged residents to look past the stagnation and make an informed decision at the polls to restore Rosenhof to its former prominence.
4: But the election, and I'm going to call it a by-election because I think a lot of us have been calling it an election, but it's a by-election that we're having, is one that's long overdue. The Miss Blanchard, who had this seat before, was useless. And I'm going to use the word useless because that's what she was for many years. In fact, my opinion, Rosenhof hasn't had representation in the last, 4 years? 3 years. So it's long overdue that they get some good representation. I think the people from Rosenhof, and I'm hoping that they're smart enough to see the fact of what has happened over the last few years for them. And maybe they'll open their eyes, because Rosenhof used to be better than Rosenhof Central, used to be better than a lot for the communities. I'm in Sheridan. I think you resided in Rosenhof
5: right
4: for a very long while. Your house is up there. I mean, yeah. You are somebody. My parents, the Jollies, reside in Rosenhof, I think, still. I think there's a lot of, eloquent and very upstanding people who choose Rosenhof to live in. So Rosenhof used to be the apple of Dominica, and it's no longer that. And I believe, hopefully, that the people will see it for what it is. Their representation has been lacking for several years now.
1: Businessman and pharmacist Anderson Jolly. A young Dominican farmer is receiving regional recognition for his contribution to agriculture. Ephraim Elijah Roberts of Castle Bruce has been named the OECS Young Farmer Award winner, adding to growing recognition of young people involved in Dominica's agricultural sector. Roberts accepted the award during a ceremony attended by Agriculture Minister Roland Roye. Another Dominican, Dewani St. John, has also been recognized after being named CARICOM Young Farmer of the Year 2026. The recognition comes as Dominica continues efforts to strengthen agriculture, encourage greater youth participation in the sector, and improve the island's food security. Minister for Kalinago Upliftment, Kozia Frederick, says societies should take time to reflect on the contributions of their people and recognize their role in shaping the development of the community. He said he would prefer to see the contributions, culture, and heritage of the Kalinago people recognized and celebrated throughout the year, rather than limiting such recognition to a specific week annually. Frederick made the remarks while speaking on state-owned radio recently as Dominica prepares for the 2026 observance of Kalinago Week.
6: I think in every society, we have to find a period in time to have a reflection on the contribution of people in the society. And so, ideally, Liam, I would love the Kalinago Year. So year-round we have activities. And that at the schools, at our playgrounds, in our small city in downtown Roseau, in the stadium, you have celebration of Kalinago heritage. But we have to be mindful that we are part of a broader society, and this week of activities is really something that we want to have people understand where we have been and the struggles we have gone through. And the week really is in the first instance is for us to understand that for ourselves. But more than ever, we see, especially the post-independence period, the resurgence of Kalinago heritage. If we fast forward to 2000, with the new government coming in, the Labour Party government, putting a lot of emphasis on Kalinago heritage, developing and establishing a Kalinago Affairs Department and a Ministry of Kalinago Affairs. So more than ever, we see that the wider Dominican society is taking on board seriously the importance of Kalinago heritage in politics.
1: Frederick said the week of activities will highlight the rich heritage and culture of the Kalinago people while recognizing their significant achievements and contributions to Dominica. He noted that many aspects of the island's national identity have been shaped by the history, traditions, and influence of the Kalinago people.
6: So the week it's a seven day time, that we have to sit back and reflect, but also celebrate a number of things that we have achieved over the years. So Liam, I want to celebrate the heritage because when you look across the Dominican space, there's a lot of aspects of culture that are embedded in the Kalinago heritage. So for example, I say this every time I get a chance to, even on national scene, when we speak the Creole language, the Creole, the Patois, a big part of it is Kalinago. Because when you look at all the names of the villages across our country, when they speak in Creole, these are Kalinago names, like Bawi and Kashaku and Miru and Biyosh, all those places, Koliho, Ibishi. When we say the names of plants, when we say a Akonye, and we say Abalat. When you say all of those Agomye, these are kind of words. And because the Creole language really is a mixture of 17th and 18th century European, African, and Kalinago heritage.
1: That was Minister for Kalinago Upliftment, Kozia Frederick. Dubla Football Club made it 4 in a row, winning the Dominica Football Association Premier League with a 3-1 victory over We United FC at Allman Park in Dubla last Friday. Scoring for Dubla were Odell Laville with one goal and Marcus Bredas with two. Clemson Isaac scored for We United just before halftime. Dubla secured the victory before the conclusion of the league, having remained consistent at the top of the points table. The final match of the DFA Premier League will be played tonight at Allman Park, with champions Dubla FC playing Maho Soka Strikers at 7:30 p.m. This is also Dubla FC's sixth Premier League title. Dominica's football referees and assistant referees have successfully completed a 5-day FIFA Advanced Referees course aimed at strengthening the quality of officiating on the island. According to a recent post on the social media page of the Dominica Football Association, the course was organized by the DFA in collaboration with FIFA and provided participants with technical, theoretical, and fitness training designed to enhance their skills and overall performance as match officials. The DFA said the program formed part of efforts to further develop Dominica's refereeing capacity and raise the standard of officiating in local football. The course was facilitated by Javier Santos Escobar, a FIFA referee development officer and a technical instructor, and Alan Brown, a FIFA elite fitness instructor. The association credited their expertise and guidance with contributing to the development of the participating officials. The DFA also congratulated the referees and assistant referees on completing the demanding training, noting that stronger referees and improved officiating are important to the continued development of football in Dominica. Regionally, the Rotary Club of Barbados West has officially launched an initiative aimed at supporting adolescent boys and men transitioning back into society following incarceration, committing over $39,000 to the cause. President Wayne Allen stated that the program is designed to create meaningful pathways for growth, restoration, and success by focusing on education, mental health, skill development, and leadership. He emphasized that the collaboration with the SAFE Foundation and the Men's Empowerment Network reflects a dedication to promoting equality and respect. Under the belief that all men and boys deserve the opportunity to unlock their potential and contribute positively to their communities. The initiative will feature a one-day seminar led by the SAFE Foundation and an 8-week training program for adolescent males managed by the Men's Empowerment Network.
5: All sponsors and supporters and persons that have contributed to the projects of Rotary Club of Barbados West, thank you for making this possible. And to every participant who will benefit from this initiative, know that we see your potential. We believe in your future. We are committed to walking alongside you on this journey. So, together, let's harness the power of our influence to inspire change, strengthen lives, and empower the men and boys who will shape a brighter tomorrow. Thank you, and may this initiative leave a lasting legacy in our community.
1: Wayne Allen, President of the Rotary Club of Barbados. Internationally, following persistent advocacy from local residents and families, the Fairfax County Board of Supervisors in Virginia, USA, announced that the County Police Department will reinstate crossing guards at 11 high schools, including McLean, Soft Lakes, Chantilly, and Oakton. Officials reported that the decision was made in response to significant public concern regarding student safety, which intensified after a student was struck by a vehicle near Soft Lakes High School just one day prior to the announcement. These positions had been eliminated earlier this year as part of county budget reductions, but the recent incident and community pressure prompted the local government to restore the service to ensure safer commutes for high school students.
7: Tonight on the efforts to bring back crossing guards at many Fairfax County high schools. Today, the County Board of Supervisors said that after hearing from many concerned parents and residents, the County Police Department will provide crossing guards at 11 high schools. Those schools include McLean, Southlake, Chantilly, and Oakton. These schools all previously had crossing guards, but they were removed this year as part of county budget cuts. The decision comes just a day after a student was

0: FWP government will ensure a Freedom of Information Act is passed in Dominica. Regionally, the Rotary Club of Barbados West has officially launched an initiative aimed at boys and men's transition back into society. Internationally, 11 high schools in Virginia, USA have plans to reinstate crossing guards in several counties. The news was brought to you, compliments Discover, Dominica Authority. I have been your presenter, Amanda Bertrand. Please stay tuned for the evening notices.
1: Don't make a up away. I'm more October. 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

It is with profound sadness that we announce the death of Felix Jerome Bruno, better known as Tim of Marigot. He transitioned this life on Tuesday, August 18th in St. Croix. Funeral details of the late Felix Jerome Bruno, better known as Tim of Marigot, will be given in a subsequent announcement.

0: shade of what the future brings. This is only the start of the trance revolution.
1: Domlek advises the public that its Roseau and Portsmouth offices will be closed from 12 p.m. on Tuesday, September 8, 2026, to facilitate a department staff meeting. Business will resume at 7:45 a.m. the following day at Roseau and 8 a.m. at Portsmouth. The company apologizes for any inconvenience caused and reminds all customers to visit mypaug.domlek.dm to top up their accounts and keep to date with usage and wallet balance. The general public, in particular the residents of Calabashie, are informed that Tuesday, September 8, 2026, is nomination day for the Calabashie Village Council general election. The presiding officer or supervisor, Mr. Lyndon Marie, will be available at the Village Council's office in Calabashie between the hours of 8 a.m. and 4 p.m. to receive the nomination of candidates by Chief Elections Officer. Those were your evening notices, and I've been your presenter, Amanda Bertrand. Do have a pleasant evening.
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1: 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Or Nadelle at 647-291-5282. Come, celebrate the heritage, feel the rhythm, and witness the elegance. See you there.

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I'm Sheridan Gregoire, Mr. G. With me is my co-host, Justice Dr. Irving Andre, social scientist Simeon Joseph, former UN Ambassador Christine Gregoire, and businessman Anderson Jolly. We said last week, elections have consequences, and we just had a very consequential by-election in Roseau North. Tuesday night, we discussed this topic. Was Dominica's democracy on trial with the Roseau North by-election? What was at stake? Should Dominicans be worried or hopeful for the next general election? So here are some talking points or questions that I will put to my panelists. This election is the first under the new electoral laws passed in March 2025. How did the electoral office manage the elections? Are the things highlighted by the CCG a continuing feature of electoral governance in Dominica? Is the Electoral Commission showing the capacity to manage a general election? Even the chaos with voter reconfirmation and new registration, is the extension of 3 months for reconfirmation now critically important? What are the key lessons we have learned from the Roseau North by-election? What was the turnout in that by-election? Were there any reports of irregularities? Were the votes properly counted? Were there any spoiled ballots? What message do the results send? How healthy is our democracy in Dominica? What is our role in fighting for the future of Dominica after Monday's Roseau North by-election? We look forward to the contributions of Justice Dr. Irving Andre, social scientist Simeon Joseph, former UN Ambassador Christine Gregoire, and businessman Anderson Jolly to this topic. Was Dominica's democracy on trial with the Roseau North by-election? What was at stake? Should Dominicans be worried or hopeful for the next general election? Tune in Tuesday night for more on the Global View on Q, only on Q95, the big station, because you know it's true if you hear it on Q.

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Tune in, streamer, whatever means you choose to listen to. Welcome every one of you aboard this evening. Very, very interesting day in Dominica today. At the by-election in Rose and North constituencies. And as much as possible, we'll do everything possible to cover it, okay? So if you're home and you have already voted, you should have already voted. The polls close at 5 p.m. You just sit back, relax, get a nice cool drink, reduce your anxiety a little bit.

And of course, let them know that you are listening to Kingdom Connection. While you drink, you sip your drink, pick the telephone up and call us on the roll call tonight. Let us know where you're calling from. Let us know where you're calling from. It's your roll call tonight on Kingdom Connection. It's 3 minutes after 6 o'clock this evening.

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1: What's on the right side?
0: Mm-hmm.
1: Sime, Lakugwe, Gomye Street, on the right side.
0: On the right side.
1: What's where? Kakoto.
0: Moka Febye.
1: Pastor Jacob, Pastor Dante.
0: Mm-hmm.
1: Pastor Adam Zoku.
0: Pastor.
1: Everybody on board?
0: For everybody on board as well, are we?
1: Poyeze.
0: Okay.
1: Moulaka Koute.
0: Koute bien. When she pulled that cover whip. On the right side, good evening.
2: Good evening, my cousin.
0: Good evening to you, my dear.
2: This is Loxin. Good evening to all the pastors, Pastor Matthew and Pastor Jeff, all the others.
0: Mm-hmm.
2: Good evening to you all. I'm listening.
0: Of course, of course. No crime, my man. On the right side, good evening.
3: Good evening, Pastor Randy Rodney. Good evening.
0: Mm-hmm.
3: And good evening to the other pastors that will be joining you
0: yes.
3: in the house tonight. Uh-huh. Point Michelle is always locked in.
0: Point Michelle is locked in. God bless you. On the right side, good evening.
4: Good night, Pastor Rodney.
0: Yes, good evening.
4: I am calling from good area. I'm listening peacefully. That's all about it.
0: Listening peacefully in the Goodwill area. Good night. On the right side, good evening.
5: Good evening, gentlemen. How are you doing?
0: We talking down to you tonight. You still there? On the right side, good evening.
6: Good evening. How many of you?
0: All of us.
6: All three of us.
0: All of us in the house.
6: Oh, all of us.
0: Yes. You good? On the right side, good evening.
7: Good evening, Pastor, and all the other pastors in the house.
0: Yes, good evening.
7: Pastor Rodney, I'm on the right side tonight because I have a purple thumb. I only voted once. I did not cheat. I played the game fair and square.
0: Okay.
7: I voted for the candidate I thought who was the best.
0: Okay.
7: For those who have cheated in an attempt to win elections, they'll have to deal with the gods upstairs who deal with that. That's
0: okay.
7: The authority that deals with them.
0: All right.
7: So I did. I'm on the right side. That's all I can
0: say. Stay on the right side, okay?
7: Thank you.
0: Very good. On the right side, good evening.
8: Good evening, Pastor. All the pastors in the hall. Ben Awavin is on the right side.
0: Ben Awavin is well connected. Good night, Ben Awavin. On the right side, good evening.
9: Good evening. You're in the house, but I don't have a recess. Not tonight, there.
0: You don't have recess.
9: No, the neighbor make a second. She's telling me the name is Jubum. If I want to have peace, I tell her I don't want no Jubum.
0: Do it, Jubum. Jubum not good
9: I
0: for
9: don't
0: the word.
9: No Jubum. I cannot see no Jubum. Bye-bye, eh?
0: Bye-bye. See you. On the right side, good evening.
10: Financial Center Square.
0: Well locked in down there. God.
10: You mad, no boy?
0: The response is all of us mad.

0: The next thing. On the right side, good evening.
1: Florida is in the house from Salisbury, right on cue. I'm listening.
0: Of course, of course. Keep listening, Florida, right from Salisbury. On the right side, good evening.
2: Good evening, Pastor Randy. Everybody inside?
0: Everybody inside, you?
2: Okay, well, Mary on the right side, and I'm happy to hear your voice tonight. Thank you very much.
0: You're very welcome, my dear, in Mary. We change gears in about 120 seconds, and we get to your talking points commentary for tonight.

0: So Francis Gregoire's turned the right side. Good evening, Catherine. Antoine, George, and the rest of you, a very good evening.
1: Because this generation needs some direction. Bring the solution.
0: This is our final call on the roll call. Good evening, you're on the right side.
2: Yeah, good evening, Big Step Kennedy Avenue is on the right side.
0: I missed you already. Good night, Big Step Kennedy Avenue. Ladies and gentlemen, we change gears into your talking points commentary for tonight, the 7th day of the 9th month.

0: Ladies and gentlemen, your Talking Points commentary for this evening, as I usually say, set your recorders on. Don't change this thing by AI or anything else. Just ensure that whatever you hear, you report very, very clearly. And you know that I stand by what I say. I won't be insulting anybody, as we don't do that. Why? Because Talking Points commentary is where we speak on a talking points, something that's in the air, and we provide a perspective of righteousness and justice. That's what it's about. So we don't kill people, we don't hit people, we don't slander people at all there, okay? So it's okay. It's fair game to record it and replay it as many times as you want. Make sure you learn something from it. Thank you very much for doing just that. I start up right off, and I want to go out of the country before I come in. So, Antigua. PM Gaston Brong, ladies and gentlemen, has called for a sexual offenders registry in Antigua to be made public with the photos of the sexual offenders. Now, I think that's a bold move, that's a brazen move, but if you ask me, it's a move in the right direction. It's one that will tell people that when you begin to prey on others, that you will be dealt with, and dealt with severely. And the truth is, if you put the names on a registry, and people can identify who the sex offenders are, then that should serve to reduce the sexual offenses against vulnerable people, children, and so on. And so Mr. Brong has made a good move, a bold move, that I believe Dominica probably should look at and follow suit sometime. Okay? And that's in Antigua. I said that's in Antigua. That's not in the Commonwealth. Okay? Now, I have to reference the islands around us, because very often, you know, we behave as though we can't do better. And for electoral reform, Antigua gave us an example that they did a complete re-registration in 6 months. The law provided that there'll be no election during that period. Everybody in Antigua went to get re-registered. The register was completed in 6 months, and there was no challenge, no difficulty, no problem. They went to the polls after that with whatever the law required, and everything went smoothly. Ladies and gentlemen, in the Commonwealth of Dominica, everything we have to do, we have to use commerce to do it. And the only reason why we're doing the commerce is that we want to mess the thing up illegally for the favor or in favor of one or the other person. Now, that we are showing the world who we are. In the words of Dr. IP, people must be mad. Because if you are doing the same thing over and over again and expect the same result, you're crazy. But more than that, it is crazy for you to deal with your countrymen, your family, people around you, with evil and expect to get good out of it. Even the natural processes of life says that if you cut a tree and you try to kill it, it will not give you fruits. So if you do that to the people around you, what you're actually doing is cutting the grass under your own feet. And we seem to be doing that with a smile on our faces. So first, the Dominican Labour Party government went ahead and they did all the shenanigans to pass legislation in March of last year. That was not foolproof. They know that. So they opened certain doors for certain things to happen. They opened doors, for example, so that anybody that's on the list, once you are on the list, you can be living in Timbuktu for the last 40 years. You can still remain on the list by coming to Dominica and saying that I'm a voter in Dominica. So the people in Guadeloupe came, the people in St. Martin came, the people in Antigua came,
1: the people around us came to say that they're living in Dominica and got reconfirmed on the list. And it is legal because that is the law. That's the law that the Labour Party wanted. Okay? And then, because that was not working as effective, apparently, as they wanted to, then you have all the rest of the shenanigans. So that you have shenanigans from the lawmakers, you have shenanigans from the executive people who are supposed to execute the law, you have shenanigans by those who are handling it. And quite unfortunately, ladies and gentlemen, you have shenanigans from what is supposed to be a constitutional position. And that is very, very unfortunate. That to me is the worst crime that we could commit. Because truly, a constitutional position must be one that serves the constitution and by extension, the people within the geographical location that the constitution represents. And sadly, in the question of electoral reform, in this area, we have failed miserably. Now, I'm saying everything I'm saying tonight, not because you haven't heard some of it, but because I want to contextualize it. So that we appointed someone who was new to this, new to that level of operation, and new to anything to do with elections, at a time when we know very well that we were going to implement something brand new. In any business, this is the most foolish decision any executive, any manager can make. And we made it. And we are seeing and reaping the fruits of this evil move, ladies and gentlemen, so that the individual who heads the electoral office has shown over and over and over again that she is inept, incompetent, unable to perform the task, even as simple as communicating the instructions to the people. Time and time again, you have heard me say that when you function in an office, and you are asked a question, especially a constitutional office, you don't answer by trying to take down the person who asked you the question. You respond by utilizing the statutory rules. You respond by answering the law. You respond by answering the principles that must be put in place. And you offer the individual complaining, the complainant, you offer them some ease in understanding or knowing or hoping that they will believe that you will do everything in your power to investigate their claim and sort it out. You don't start by taking down people because it's not what you want them to say. This by-election in Rosa North has shown incompetence at a level that requires an instant resignation. Ladies and gentlemen, my name is Randy Rodney, you know, and I'm saying that to you. The incompetence requires that there should be a resignation, or if not a resignation, a dismissal, summarily. Because if in one constituency the system failed, computer system you employed was flawed, and we have seen all of that, and I'm not sure that we will not have many more complaints coming out of that. It means that the technical officer responsible for functioning in this area has not done well, and by merit of the work, that person should demit office, whether voluntarily or should be asked to demit office. That, I understand, is a constitutional requirement of the office of the president in terms of having that person demit office. And I would ask that every one of us take consideration in requesting, in asking, in pleading with, in exhorting, in petitioning the president to correct this matter before the general election that is looming. Because if in this case we couldn't handle this well, if there is a general election in 2 months' time, we'll have duplicates, which is a whatever they call it, the glitch in the system. We'll have people who have a voter ID card recently issued whose names are not on the list from which the voter ID card should come from. And we'll have these kinds of shenanigans that needs addressing immediately. Ladies and gentlemen, this is not a party position. This is a constitutional issue that deals with the will of the people. And according to the courts, after an election, the people must know in quick time who their elected representatives are, as represented by the votes that they cast. Votes that are cast honestly, the votes that are cast within the framework of the law. Now, let me quickly say, ladies and gentlemen, that one of the flaws of the law passed is that you confirm on the constituency that you used to vote at. And I will not use another person, I will use myself. I live in the Roseau South constituency from 2006. I still vote in the Salisbury constituency. And if you're doing what the Prime Minister called a modernization or a cleaning up of the list, then it must reflect what the base law says. And the law says that I should be living in the constituency where I'm voting for a continuous period of 3 months, and I should get registered and vote there. Well, I've been living for a continuous period of 20 years in the Roseau South constituency, and the law does not compel me to go vote there. And the people who are living for the last 35 years in La Pointe, Guadeloupe, in VA4, St. Lucia, in somewhere in Florida, somewhere in the United Kingdom, in Antigua, somewhere in a back street, for 35 years, they can vote in Antigua and come down to Dominica by inducement of a ticket and some per diem and vote in Dominica. Si c'est pas menti, c'est bobol. And I want to just put that here on the table. Ladies and gentlemen, we as this country need to rise to do something about our country. We can't just stay and talk about it. And I know I've been taken to task several times for suggesting some things to you, but I'll suggest again that whether by petition, whether by letter, whether whatever communication we need to do, and I'm not advising at all that we burn Roseau. We should not even burn one rubbish can to get that done. We should not burn one rubbish can to get that done. But we need to clamor for the change of the constituents or the people who form the Electoral Commission. And we have to start with the fact that the Chief Elections Officer must demit office. And if I were in her shoes, I would do that. Because if I can't run one by-election, I can't run a national election. It's as simple as that. Your Talking Points commentary for tonight, September 7th, 2026.

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1: Listen, gentlemen, I have Matt Peltier on the line with me tonight, and Matt is out there somewhere in the Rosenhof constituency. Matt, a very good evening to you.
0: Very good evening to you, and of course, the many listeners out there. Pastor Rodney, I've been, you know, scouting the area, but nothing specific per se. I just came from Fokole, they were still counting the ballots. Then I drove to the Portersville area. They have just counted the ballots and they have taken it away. But my sources in there indicate to me that NO3 A to Z seem to indicate that there's a lot of young people. It's a low voter turnout in that area today. Low voter turnout, a lot of young people in that area. And somebody indicated to me that they seem to be going a hint that especially the CEO crowd, they seem to have been leaning towards the Labour vote. Mm-hmm. That's the young crowd in NO3 A to Z. But there are two other polling stations in that same district as well.
1: NO3 NO3 is what area? What geographical area?
0: The Portersville area. And that's the Goodwill Parish Hall.
1: Mm-hmm.
0: So there were three polling stations in that area there. There's also NOD 1 in Portersville as well, and NOD S to M, meaning the people who vote in that area. But that source also indicated to me that there was a lot more voters slanting in Danny's favor. So we'll have to see the final results at the end, but no numbers just yet. Okay. But so there's three polling stations in that area. Two seem to be swinging in Danny's area, and the other one, I just mentioned, it was a low voter turnout, but the younger people, the CEO crowd, was in that area. Okay. So I would not be surprised even in that polling station, the Labour Party has edged. And just that polling station. But the others seem to be somebody was monitoring all day, told me that it seems that 70%, I may be wrong, 70% of the persons they saw there may be in Danny's corner, because there are other people monitoring. But I just passed the Red Cross, it seems that they're still counting.
1: Mm-hmm.
0: And I'm going back to the they were still counting as well to the primary school in Oakley there. The Goodwill Primary School. There's right. still a lot of people out there, and they're still counting numbers. But I'm monitoring also the DBS radio, and I'll find out whenever it comes in any results. And I'll
1: let us know.
0: But this is the latest I have now.
1: Thank you very much, okay? Matt. Thank you very much. We'll connect again. Bye. Good. Bye. All right. Great. All right, ladies and gentlemen, we'll be doing that throughout the night, and.

0: Yes, sir. I thank you again for the opportunity to be here. I want to thank all those who are also here with us this evening, the crew, Pastor Jack, and also Pastor Dante, and yourself. Those of you listening to us, wherever you are, in the corners, in the cracks and crevices of Dominica, the Caribbean, and of course, by extension, the world, is always a joy to have all of you connected with us. And I know that many of you are glued in because you want to know. It's like my professor used to say, inquiry minds want to know. You know, you really want to know what's happening. Of course, we've been dealing for weeks now on the question here and the statement of structural imbalances. And we know that there's so much happening around the world in many different corners, whether it be in the family, whether it is in business, whether it is in the political realm. Wherever we are, there's a level of structural imbalance. And of course, one of the reasons why it is so difficult is because it's one thing to make a mistake, it's one thing to do something wrong, but when wrongdoings become legislated, it becomes the criterion for guiding action. And because of this, Kingdom Connection has taken a stand to ensure that we do everything possible, because we understand, you know, the grace and mercy of God, but we also know that the Lord gives us the strength to overcome no matter where and what we're doing. So whatever you're doing tonight, wherever you are, those of you calling and you're not feeling well today and you wanted us to shout you out, you wanted us to say a prayer for you, we want you to know that you are in our prayers this evening. We believe and trust the Lord that you'll be comforted. Those of you who are constant listeners, those of you sending your text messages, email messages to us, we really want to say thank you again as we continue. Tonight is going to be a great night as we continue deliberation in many different areas. So stand by, stay close. And of course, I want to shout out my family. I know that you're listening today. You know, last week I didn't shout you a lot, and you say I shout everybody. I didn't shout you. Like, you know, you like Pastor Jack. Yes, I shout you all out tonight, and I'm saying that so he will not shout everybody tonight. So blessings on you all. Take care of yourselves and talk to you soon.
1: Pastor Dante, good evening to you.
2: Good evening to you. Good evening to all. Good evening to all the other gentlemen that are in the house. Good evening to those of you who are listening up there. It's a pleasure to be here with you again on your radio this evening in a different capacity. I'm back here. I'm doing what God has called us to do on the kingdom, on the front line of the kingdom. And I want to shout out to all those of you who are listening up in the valley. Good evening to you. And sit back, relax, and enjoy what the Lord has in store for us tonight.
1: Okay. And then now I will have Pastor Jack. Ladies and gentlemen,
3: Lord gracious, Pastor Jack. Yes. Very good evening to all of you. And a very good evening to those of you in the diaspora first. And I really want to give a good shout out to Miss Schillingford. It really encourages me when you stay up that late in London to listen to Q95. Because I don't know, I've been to London a few times. And
1: you didn't listen to us when you were there.
3: No,
1: that's what you need to
3: because,
1: say.
3: Anyway. Leave that alone. And so, but I just want to say how much I appreciate you remembering me and staying up late. And my brother, good shout out to you. I have a brother in London. And I really thank God for all of you and all my relatives in London. A good shout out to you. And to you in Guyana, my in-laws in Guyana and in Canada. Good night, mommy. And good night, all my sister-in-laws. In law, sisters-in-law. That's why the teachers say. And then those of you in Atlanta, Georgia. Good night, Mr. Glenn. Good night, Mr. Ken. I say bonsoir to you, Bernard, and my children. Bonsoir. All you know is all your father. I don't want to call all your name. All you know, all your name. And in Florida, in Tampa, Florida, Mr. Laura. And Dr. Laura in Atlanta, a very good evening to you. Let me take that special occasion to say welcome back to Dr. Kimel Wayland, Fami son. I want to say welcome back, my boy. It was really great to see you and proud of you. Congratulations is in order. And saying congratulations, I want to apologize to Pastor Dante. Let me shake his hand while I'm talking. Last night I wanted to go at my home and I didn't have time to tell him congratulations on his graduation.

0: although a lot of them were smiling at me, but I was ready to go home. I had a hard day. And Randy doesn't worry about that, but I myself, when I'm ready to go, I'm ready to go home. So, Pastor Dunde, congratulations.
1: Thank you,
0: sir. And I was proud. But the only thing, Pastor Dunde, let me say that on the air. Why you were not listening to me at my in my class? Because you didn't get 100, and I say everybody should get 100. I am glad the many hundreds, not that I'm a greedy, but you especially, I was looking for, since you're meeting me on the radio, and we know each other. So I said, that boy wasn't listening to me in the class. I said that yesterday. He was not listening to me when I was teaching in the class, because I didn't give you a gift, and so you didn't get 100. So... But it was good. On another note, let me say thank you to all of you. In a serious note, I'm very serious. If you see my face, you wouldn't believe it. I am very thankful for all of you who are doing your best. I'll cross-check with my wife if this is not our best year of across-the-country distribution.
2: Okay.
0: We have district that we select every year, and we tell everybody we select a particular district every year. But apart from that, we accept calls and we do distribution all over the island. Now, I want to say that to the public. We do not have in store many or everybody's sizes. One of it does sadden me, and I'm sure anybody who's involved in that kind of work will tell you, the worst thing you can experience is when you have to turn somebody down for saying, I don't have. But I honestly believe, I have a very honest wife, whoever you are listening. Not only she's beautiful, but she's beautiful at heart. And if she tell you we haven't got a pair of shoes, we may have shoes, but not your size, because we don't have that inventory that we can carry everybody's size. So sometimes when we say we don't have, it really hurts us as much as it hurts you if we haven't got the uniform to give you. But let me say thank you to God, first of all, and thank you to all of you ambassadors. And
2: Jack, I need to stop pause me midstream. Let me take that call again. Yeah, let me do that call again. I need to stop you midstream so I could take that call. Like I said, I'm going to be talking to Matt Pelt here very regularly tonight in and between the program. So let's see what he's saying to us this evening. Yes, Matt, you're back on. Talk to me.
3: I still have some results from one Daniel.
2: Yes.
3: Yeah. Let me present that to you. Okay?
2: Yes, go ahead. Go ahead. You're live.
3: I'm getting some results there from the Mon Daniel area as well.
2: Mm-hmm.
3: Let me see if I can share that with the listeners.
2: Yes, go ahead, Matt.
3: It appears there in Mon Daniel, I think, in polling station N10, Mon Daniel, it shows 39 votes for McDougall, Ashman McDougall, 22 votes for Daniel Luge, and one for Sherman Boston. That's fine. Mon Daniel.
2: Okay, and one for Sherman Boston.
3: N10.
2: Okay, N10, Mon Daniel. All right, thank you, Matt.
3: Okay.
2: Let's keep it on.
3: All right.
2: Nice.
3: Yeah, take it easy.
2: Nice. Yes, Jack.
0: So we just wanted to say thank you to all of you and those of you who are participating across the island. You're not bothering us. We are thankful. We cannot select all districts for any one year, but the way the calls come from Kodze to Kapushin, and we are happy some of you facilitate the distribution across the island. So thank you very much, and thank you to all our donors. Those of you, we will be publishing what we call a sponsor sheet for children. We are looking for people who are ready to give scholarships to children for primary school, preschool, and college. And we have had so far one person asking how they can sponsor. So we'll be publishing the form. You fill it out, and we give you the picture of the child you sponsor, and make everything for you to keep in connection with for 1 year, 2 year, 3 year scholarship, whatever you want to do. Our aim is not anything big. We just start. We think every child has an opportunity. I know the argument that is going across board because of the adults involved in the children's life. What? I can't argue that if the child is innocent. The child was not responsible for what their parents do. So anybody who still feel free to organize and sponsor a child, whether a pair of shoes, whether you just want to give the uniform, uniform or backpack, we still welcome that. Remember, we said the kids of today are the men of tomorrow. I never regret any investment I make in the life of a child. You never know what they become. Thank you, everybody. God bless you, and keep it coming.
2: Thank you, Pastor Jack. Thank you, gentlemen. And like I said, good to be here this evening. This evening, like I said, is a very interesting evening. It's going to be a very interesting evening this evening. And we will watch what's happening in the Roseau North area. If you ask me, a very interesting constituency to look at in terms of its election results over the last three cycles, at least I've looked at. So over the last three cycles, in 2014, Julius Timothy ran for the Dominican Labour Party against Daniel Lugay. Julius Timothy polled 1,624 votes. Danny polled 2,266 votes. There was no independent. The total votes cast was 3,890. Danny won by 642 votes. That was in 2014 against Julius Timothy. And here we have Matt again. So we'll be doing that all the time. Matt, good night. Hello. Let's see if he's there. All right. I think I missed him. I'll try to get him again. And while I get him, I guess the numbers will be coming in. Matt, you have more numbers for us?
3: Yeah, I have more results for you. There's Lower Goodwill East.
2: Uh-huh.
3: It shows that 105 votes were counted, 17 for Danny Lugay, 83 for Ashman McDougall, and I think 4 votes for the other candidate here. So it appears that Ashma is maybe leading the way, and there's still a lot more polling stations are coming at this time, but there's a celebratory mood. I hear the hongs honking thus far, so we'll see what happens a little later. But it as I just indicated to you, 83 votes Lower Goodwill East,
2: mm-hmm,
3: for Ashma,
2: 17
3: for Danny,
2: okay,
3: and 4 for That's preliminary results.
2: Yeah, eh? Yeah.
3: Preliminary results.
2: Yeah, that's fine. We'll check the preliminary results now. Thanks. Yes.
3: Take care. Thank you.
2: Well, thanks. Yeah. Good. All right. So I was saying that was 2014. In 2019, Danny Lugay contested against Joseph Isaac. And Joseph Isaac did 1,638 votes. Danny 2,134 votes, a total of 3,772 votes. Danny won Joseph Isaac by 496 votes. Okay, so that Julius Timothy and in 2014, and Joseph Isaac in 2019. Polled just about the same votes, the same number of votes. In fact, the difference there is 14.
0: 14 votes?
2: 14 votes was the difference. Joseph Isaac polled 14 votes more than Julius Timothy. Interestingly, though, Danny Lugay in 2019 polled 132 votes less than he did in 2014. Okay? In 2022, there was no contest. Well, I shouldn't say that. There were two independents. The two independents polled, and Sherman Boston, who is also independent this time, was one of the independents. Then, between the two of them, they polled 208 votes between Sherman Boston and Tyron Nichols. They polled 208 votes. Miriam Blanchard, who was the Labour Party candidate, polled 1,483 votes. So Miriam Blanchard had less votes than Joseph Isaac had by almost 200 votes. Okay? One can suggest that because the the UWP did not contest. I guess some Labour Party people didn't feel that they should go to the polls. And one other area certainly would be that we did not see the influx of the importation of voters in 2022. So that could account for the reduction in votes for Miriam Blanchard as well. So looking at the statistics, Daniel Lugie has been polling well over the last two cycles. Okay, because if you need to, if you look at the votes that were, that could have been cast against Miriam Blanchard, they would probably be just about the same number, 2,000 plus votes for Daniel Lugie. By the statistics, the projection is looking like that should be United Workers Party, Danny, stronghold. But, you know, nobody says what's going to happen after at an election. Okay? So that's just to give you some, those of you in the listening audience, some background as to where that is. Okay? We'll keep monitoring what's happening. Pastor Matthew, tonight, I would like, we've been talking about the imbalance, and I'd like us to talk about the imbalance with regard not to the polls. or maybe if you have a thought on the polls, I'd be happy to have it. But the imbalance as far as, for example, the elections are concerned, the amount of money spent, the largesse of one party versus the other, the questions that are raised all the time. I do not have statistics upon as far as people coming in to vote. I don't have that at this time. But usually, the campaign that is run by the incumbent is a ground campaign that we have seen include envelopes. We don't know how much money that's in envelopes, but it includes envelopes. So not only does it include promises, but it includes envelopes. And we are Bible people. We are quite aware, Jack and Dante and Matthew, that the God of Mammon is the God that blinds people's eyes, right? And when your eyes get blinded, then you'd see nothing. You know, right, in whatever case. I want us to be able to comment about that this evening, and whatever else that you want to comment on as far as that's concerned. Can I start with you, Matthew?
1: Well, you know, I like your deliberation tonight. One thing I can say is based on what you've asked and based on what you have just said, mm-hmm. I don't have figures, and I don't have the figures to be able to back up some of the questions that you've asked here tonight. However, since we're talking, you know, the whole aspect and concept of election here and what is going on, and I know that many of you are glued to your radio listening, trying to find out exactly what's going on in the Rosa North area, it's important for us to remember, too, that election, like many people have viewed it, is not really, Pastor Randy, supposed to be a transfer of power. Most of the times, when you listen to people, when they think of an election, especially if there's a win by any candidate, people think of a power or transfer of power. But election really is supposed to be a public trust. In other words, a politician can win a seat, but at the end of it all, we should be able to see, or the people should be able to see, whether the country has won.
2: Okay.
1: And so, to me, that is how I have viewed it. I, you know, thinking now over election and results, because when you have an election, one of the things that you know, people think about. You know, people think about the result. People think about the mandate of the winning candidate. People think about the responsibilities of the elected representatives. People think about what is going to happen next. And that is the question that a lot of people have. For me, that is, out of all the questions about results, mandate, or responsibility, I always ask myself, what happens next? Because yes, an individual could win a seat, but has the country won? And so for those of you probably might be listening to us tonight, you know, it must be more than just thinking about a result. It has to be more than just thinking that maybe your party or your candidate or the person that you voted for, they have done well, and you might be there wondering what is happening, what's going to be taking place. But I want to say this evening, the most important thing for us here tonight is to begin to think, you know what, let it not be about a partisan power. Let it be that whoever it is that is supposed to win or has won, whether we can say this evening that they have allowed themselves to accept the thought of their position being a public trust.
2: That you, I think what you've just said there opens up a path to two different, you know, types of discussions. Public trust, but it also opens up a path of whether the country has won. That is a very broad definition, Jack, whether the country has won. And I can suggest to you that in Dominica today, we have a parliament that is 19-2. 19 in favor of the incumbent and 2 opposition parliamentarians. And the senators, of course, are split practically almost in the same proportion in terms of the members. What benefit or what additional benefit could the country gain by the incumbent having one more seat? Or is the country better off? And we're talking about balance, eh?
1: Has the country won?
2: Is the country better off having another opposition person? All right? Is the country stronger in that regard? So that's why I say we can discuss that from
1: different angles.
2: Two different angles, yes. In terms of the country that way, in terms of what's the practice right here. Public trust is an issue that the discussion can get all the way down into how do you manage the institutions of the public. What happens when a government like the one we have now have unlimited power? Because they do. The government has more than 75%, you know, of the members of parliament, essentially. So they pass a bill and the House will always have it. The eyes will always have it, that sort of thing. Is there a good balance? Wouldn't there be a better balance if we had an 11-10 parliament? Some politicians will agree that it does not give the party in power enough leverage. One school of thought says so. But would it be better if we had an 11-10 parliament in terms of the numbers? Jack, what are your thoughts?
0: I'm thinking maybe totally from a different angle. Like, brilliant thought from Matthew is a demonstration of his intellectual capacity. But I'm a black and white guy. How many Dominicans think of that? Do you think anybody in Dominica thinks in the line what Matthew is talking about, which country? Dominicans don't vote like that. Dominicans vote is a bread and butter issue. And that's what it is. It's hard for us to accept it, but who gives thought to whether Dominica win? Is it okay if we put Dominica in the sea? All they want is a CEO. Give me an envelope. And Dominicans don't even vote individuals. Some of, for example, like in Granby.
1: Mm-hmm.
0: Most Granby people don't even know who Vince is up to now. But they vote Labour. And that's what is going on in Dominica. Because I am one of the guys that I am not carried away with what should be. Coulda, woulda, shoulda. I am dealing with what is. I walk on the street. I go on public transport. I listen to the conversation of the people. I'm a grassroots guy who was all over the country. And I can listen to the trend of thought of the Dominicans. They don't think that way. Whether Dominica lose, as far as Dominica can go to hell in a basket. What they care about is what you give me. One of the things that have confused my mind on that is I never For example, we're talking about Rozenhoff. And I couldn't process the thought, why would a party lose an election in a particular constituency and continue to punish the people who did not vote for them? And that has troubled me over the years. And then I was exposed to a little more knowledge. You're not too old to learn that there are two methods in which you move people from one side to the other. And this incumbent government have chosen the other one. And you know what? Remind me of Rehoboam.
1: Right. Rehoboam, uh-huh.
0: That's when I went and I said, when you said that, it, I said, ah, that makes sense. What yeah. I've been, because you have to ask yourself questions as to, why does that make sense? I think that if I want you on my side,
1: right,
0: even God uses that method. It's the goodness of God that leads man
1: to repentance.
0: So the other side must be the devil's side. If I punish you and I suppress you, I will test your tenacity until you break in. So when, for example, if the votes would swing on the other side in Rozenhof, they have won in breaking enough people. And one of the things that I found out was,
1: I think Matt
0: you
1: is
0: put
1: on.
0: People under so much pressure that they can't take it anymore. They switch sides to survive. And some, I think I was taught, try to be less critical of the people who do that. Even politicians themselves cross the floor for that same reason.
3: More,
2: yes,
3: more
2: Matt.
3: Results coming in, Pastor Rodney.
2: More results, yes. Give those results, please.
3: The area of Riverside Apartments and Murphy's Lane, 19 votes for Danny, 35 votes for Ashma McDougall, and one vote for the independent candidate.
2: Riverside Apartments.
0: Of course.
2: Okay, 35-19-1.
3: Yep.
2: All right, thank you.
3: Again, preliminary results.
2: Preliminary.
3: Thank you,
2: okay, good.
0: Of course.
2: So far, Ashma seemed to be leading in those areas, but those are small polling stations. It looks like this one is a little more than 40. So let's see what's happening.
0: Yeah. So I'm saying to you, when I your inspiration from Rehoboam told me this is a political method that is used by many politicians. On the other side of the coin, a politician may lose a constituency and decide to help the people out so that the goodness of that party will lead them to turn over. In many of the constituencies in Dominica, and people know that for sure, I'm just saying what most of you cannot see, you will be punished until you break. And then we hear people say they no longer vote in this and they vote in that. It's because if you listen to them well, don't be too quick to condemn. They are screaming, we cannot take it anymore. So for us to survive, let us put on red. A guy once told me, when I was entitled to a certain amount of money because of agriculture at the ministry, and one of the past PS, it was not a nobody, it was a PS for Ministry of Agriculture. I don't call his name because I don't offend his relatives to curse me and give me stone, I can throw stones too. So to avoid any doubt, a PS for Ministry of Agriculture, I went there, and that day I wasn't too conscious, although I most times I'm conscious of what I'm wearing. And I wasn't conscious of what I was wearing. And he came and he saw me going to the Ministry of Agriculture for whatever allowance they were giving us in agriculture, as though it was his mother own. And when I came there, he was passing outside and he saw me. We know each other very well because I'm in agriculture. So he said to me, he shouted, he said, you can wear red if you want, we're still not giving you. A PS, you know.
2: Wow.
0: Right now, I think he begging.
2: Wow.
0: Right in the ministry, in the office, agriculture, I was standing outside before I go into the booth. And he passed and he was laughing. And he realized I was wearing a pink shirt.
1: That looked like red.
0: That looked like red. He told me, you can dress in red if you want. But you're not getting. So that is to tell you the level of thinking of a man who is a PS can say that in the public for all the secretaries to hear.
1: which is really good. Which
0: telling
1: is
0: you the trend of thought of Dominicans. How do they think? And that is the standard MO of Dominica on a whole. You see, you will, but I am comforted and not offended that I'm exhorted to know, do not criticize or condemn too quickly when I hear people talk like that to say they no longer, it's because they are broken. The rod on their back now is so heavy that they have no, and one of the ways they do that, the incumbent will make it as difficult and difficult for them until they give in. And for them to survive, you know, for them to get school books, for them to get the uniform for the children. Yes. They have to.
1: That is the reason why.
0: But not everybody had the same strength.
1: Right. And that is the reason. And you are very, very correct there. And that is why I raised that subject. Because a lot of the times, and what I say is that we should be thinking not just about a win, a political seat. Amen. We should be thinking about whether the country has won.
0: I agree.
1: But we don't. And in essence, what you're saying, really, I think Matt might be on again. What you might be saying there for us is,
2: Matt, good evening. You with us? Why did that? Oh my goodness! All right, let us see what's happening here. Good evening, Matt.
3: Yes.
2: Yeah, talk to me.
3: More results coming in there. Upper Goodwill, 22 votes. That includes the Centre Roma area.
2: Mm-hmm.
3: 22 votes for Danny. Mm-hmm. 22 votes for Ashma.
2: Mm-hmm.
3: And a spoiled ballot.
2: Spoiled. Okay.
3: 0 votes for the independent candidate.
2: Okay.
3: 22-22. 22-22-1-0.
2: Okay. All right.
3: That's Centre Roma, Upper Goodwill.
2: Good work there, Matt. Thanks a lot.
3: Thank you. Bye-bye.
2: Righty, good. Good. Gentlemen, you both raising.
1: I wanted to just finish the point that I was saying. Based on what Pastor Jack is sharing as he interacted with the statement that I made, which mm-hmm. is very, very important, because majority of our people do not think country winning.
0: No.
1: So in essence, what we're finding today, or probably, and I'm asking the question, maybe open here tonight, are our people willing to throw in the towel just for a CO?
0: Yeah.
1: Irrespective of whether country wins or not. It's just for, it's like you brought up the example with Rehoboam, the idea of what is going to be celebrated or accepted now. It's like we're living in a day and age where a lot of people are just living, you know, on the brim of what is important now. You know, existentialism seem to be taking over. You know, the location of our choices and our action is now. What seem to be good now? That's what we want now. And I realize a lot of not only people out there voting, but we're talking about even businesses and even leaders, political leaders, you know, seem to be bent on that existentialist lifestyle mm-hmm. where they think, you know, what is important now makes sense now. It doesn't think about 10, let's not think about 10 years. Years ago, we thought about life. We lived, I mean, when you were growing up, you wanted to have a house, you wanted to go to school and become a doctor, you wanted to do this. This day and age, people work mm-hmm. and they don't think of 5 years or 1 year down the line. They think of what's happening
0: now.
1: This
2: the results are coming fast and furious. Good evening, Matt.
3: Of course, we have results coming in from the Gota village.
2: Uh-huh.
3: It reads 42 votes for Daniel Uge, 79 votes for Ashma, and three votes. For the independent candidate and 4 spoiled ballots. Wow. So it appears that the voter turnout is clearly very, very low.
2: Extremely low.
3: This by election.
2: 79-42-3.
3: Yeah.
2: Okay.
3: Gota village and Tarish Pit, yes.
2: All right. Uh-huh. All right. Thanks.
3: Thank you.
2: All right. Good. All right. We'll keep tabulating the numbers. You finished, Matthew?
1: Yes, I just finished making the statement.
2: No, here is the
4: the quagmire we find ourselves in, Jack. Mm-hmm. We both, you and the statements that both you and Matthew are making. You said people, and it's true, people look for bread and butter issues.
0: Mm-hmm.
4: The dilemma is that they are not looking for sustainable bread and butter issues. They want it now, like Nick Sub says, right? So they look for the immediacy of what they can get today. And they are not thinking of what they will not get next week. Right? And consequently, what that system does is that it keeps people in a spiral of decline, a continual spiral of decline. Okay? So that you can't sustain yourself. You have to go back to ask for. And sometimes you now have to turn around to ask for somebody else. Okay, creating for yourself more debt than you should have,
0: mm-hmm.
4: and putting you in a deeper hole than you could ever imagine that you should have, and so that is where that is. I'm aware, for example, Pastor Matthew, that in certain jurisdictions, and certainly I'm sure it will happen in Dominica, that people are paid not to vote, so they can't convince the person to vote for them. They pay them just to stay home, just don't vote instead. You follow what I'm saying?
0: Mm-hmm.
4: And this goes back to answer your question, Jack, mm-hmm. which is the whole question of what I see now, what I want now, what looks rosy now. I just showed a young man some time ago that he was working and he was getting, I think, $100 a day. Okay, and he left his job to go somewhere else to work, temporary job for $130 a day. He knew it was going to be temporary, but he left the $100 job to go to the $130 job a day. That lasted for 3 weeks. And then for 2 weeks after, he's not employed. He's now coming back to the employer for the $100 a day, and the employer said, you can't work for me. I'm not going to employ you.
0: Yeah.
4: Because
1: when I needed you,
4: you went for more money.
0: Mm-hmm. I don't have your loyalty and your commitment.
4: No. And he came to ask me, is that fair? And I listened to him and I said, well, the employer is right. You did not use your brain. And I made a calculation. I said, you went to work for 3 weeks for $130 a day. It means that every week, to your credit, 5 for 15, you got $150 more. In 3 weeks, you got $450 more than your previous job. Okay? But you have not worked now for 2 weeks.
1: That's $1,400.
4: That's $1,000. That's $100.
1: $100, okay.
4: That's $1,000 you've lost. Which is
0: how do you balance that?
4: Exactly. So you lost $1,000 because you thought you were going to gain $30 a day. What you were looking at is $30 a day. Even when you knew that the job you were going to do was a temporary job.
0: Mm-hmm.
4: So you took $30 a day instead of $100 a day constantly. You have been employed for this guy for a year. He has not been willing to send you home. You're getting $100 a day. You left the $100 a day for $130. The guy doesn't need you.
0: Mm-hmm.
4: Good. He doesn't need you. But you've lost. You've lost $1,000. You gained $450. So essentially, you have lost $550.
0: Mm-hmm.
4: Make the maths. That's where we are.
0: Mm-hmm.
4: That's where we are. The question should be now, how do we get that change? Or can we ever change that, Pastor Dante? Do you think that there is a possibility that can be changed? Pastor Dante, let's hear you.
5: It's hard to say if it can change or not, based on how we some people will say based on how they see it, they will think that it's had to be changed. Now, that can only be changed by those who truly understand and who's gained the knowledge. Now, for us, we see it differently. For them, they see it like there's no hope anymore. Mm-hmm. But there's hope. How can you do that? By only gaining knowledge. If you don't have knowledge, there's no power. Then you're going to be in a state of ignorance. And that's what's happening when everybody is in this state of ignorance. They feel like there's nothing that can happen at this point in time. But when you look outside of ignorance, you see there's really more to what we're seeing now. So there is a change. It can happen.
1: Right. Right, right. Pastor Jack, you want to comment on that?
0: One of the things that I came to understand, this type of structure is not accidental. Mm-hmm. It is real political calculation, yeah, of a choice of operation that will bring us more power. It's not something that is just happening. Some people sit down and say, which sign are we going to pay? Are we going to listen to the young men? Or are we going to listen to the elderly people? Hmm. And usually a party or group think of the power slant when they are confident enough that I have accumulated enough power that the rest of those who have not enabled me are insignificant. So what we can do is either, you see what happened with in South Africa. It's not a matter of numbers. It's a matter of power. The power ship was where the majority of people were, the majority of the people in Africa, mm-hmm, did not have the power that the minority have. And some people think it's a matter of population. No, it was well calculated by those in minority in South Africa that the shift of power was in their hands, so they could abuse and or trying to eradicate, even in case of majority. So in Dominica, mm-hmm, over the years, the incumbent government has almost said, you people are not significant enough to remove us. So what we have to do, we have to pressurize you, yeah, punish you until you move to the other side. And it took me years to understand, but that doesn't make sense. Why would you attack those you want to support you in the next 5 years? And I had to learn and listen. And the light bulb came. I encourage that, I can see it right now. It's a structure that is built, and every politician have a different structure based on the level of power they calculate that they have.
1: Yeah, and that was the same structure that we discussed when we looked at the whole story of Rehoboam. If you think about it, mm-hmm, that was the exact structure that took place there. And but the thing about it is, if you look at it clearly, Israel never returned the same again. No. That was a turning point in the life and history of Israel, because through that one situation with Rehoboam, the entire division of Israel took place, and as a result, we had 10 tribes versus 2 tribes, mm-hmm, and 2 tribes led Israel over the years because of what Rehoboam did.
0: Because Rehoboam was inheriting power, so he came comfortably. He came there knowing, I have enough power to look down on those of you who do not support mine. If a politician is not secure, he doesn't attempt that. He used the other way, that I'm going to be nice to you, so next election you will vote me, and they will give you everything, not me, that they don't vote them. And sometimes they do that towards prominent people, people of influence. Mm-hmm. They right. will give you duty-free, a car, or whatever they have to give you, so that you can sway people on their side. But right. on the other structure is when I say, I don't think you are significant enough to influence my power.
6: to undermine my authority. So what I'm going to do,
1: I don't need you to give me positional authority
6: because I already have it.
1: Right.
6: So what I'm going to do, I am going to punish you, torture you. That thing is happening in South Africa. That's what we have in Dominica right now. So anytime you don't, like the guy said, if you're not ready, you're dead. You know, I mean, that's what's going on. So when I was exhorted, do not be critical, because you don't know if you have the endurance that these people have, especially sometimes those who have for years suffered without housing, scholarship for the children, and then they know the only survival is to put a red t-shirt. They know that. We sit on the other side, like you're saying, and we from the radio station or in our homes where we eat free meals, we can talk. But if you were in their place,
1: mm-hmm.
6: they will give up because they have seen enough misery waiting for relief, waiting for deliverance. You know, do you see how long it took the children of Israel to believe Moses?
1: Mm-hmm.
6: 10 trips.
1: Mm-hmm. Hmm.
6: Why? And do you notice when they were in the wilderness what they were asking for?
1: Yes.
6: Cucumber and melon.
1: Onion. And garlic.
6: And garlic. Could you listen to a bread and butter issue?
7: Yeah.
6: So they didn't even care about their deliverance and the slavery. But Moses, what's going on there now? You know? So they want to go back into Egypt. And many people are in the same situation in Dominica. But I'm just happy that it kind of put a little temper on me that don't be condemning, because some of the people, if you listen to them, they have suffered or they are suffering. And the only survival, the seed, when I listen to some of them, is that we don't have a choice. We have been waiting for deliverance for so long. Now that somebody's offering us an ease, so we have to go on the other side. And sometimes some of them are not even genuinely converted from blue to red or from nothing to red.
4: But
6: it's a matter question of survival.
4: In those cases, there is never genuine conversion.
6: Never.
4: And when you look at a wrong, do you see that? There is no, in those days, there is no philosophy. There's no political philosophy. There's no mindset on what we really want for the nation. It's about what I can get for me and what is expedient for me. And when it becomes what expedient for me, then anything goes. You can be this side today and the next side tomorrow morning.
6: Mm-hmm.
4: And it has become so very easy for so many people.
1: Hmm.
4: And so practically on the ground, when you talk to people, that is the kind of thing that you get.
6: Yeah.
4: That people feel that I will only do that because it serves me good for that purpose.
6: Do you know the political campaign, the principle for this campaign?
1: Mm-hmm.
6: What can they do for you? We are in power. We can do everything for you. So they don't care about MacDougall or Danny. It's what can I get? Danny, I've got nothing to give all you. This is what we can give you. Everybody wants. Danny, I'm God, you have, I go and meet you. That's the principle. We try to put it in philosophical language and all kind of diplomatic explanation. That is the black and white of it.
1: Mm-hmm.
6: So this campaign was based on that. Danny, I got nothing to give all you. So long, Danny, I'm going to pour nothing. What I'm going to do for all you? You can follow me because we have something to give you. We can give you school clothes. We can give you a ham for Christmas and a turkey. But what Danny can give you? That's what it is. But we want to say it in a way to make it sound like educated people. I want to say it in a way that everybody can understand what I'm telling you. The election is not based, and most of the election, the general election in Dominica, you will hear it on the platform all the time. What can so-and-so do give you? They can't give you nothing.
4: Let's use on the telephone. Good evening, you are connected.
8: Greetings. So you, the pastor, Andy Rodney, and your colleague.
4: Greetings,
8: Dr. IP.
4: Greetings, Dr. IP.
8: I'm listening to your very interesting driving home.
4: Uh-huh.
8: And I'm thinking, well, how can we help? I mean, for the human being, the first reflex is survival. So we all do what we have to do to survive.
6: That's right.
8: And if a guy thinks he has to do X to survive, it's difficult for anybody else to tell him that is not what he has to do to survive. So if we accept that as the right, the sacred right of every human being, is to do what they have to do to survive first, and then after, to whatever, prosper or whatever. The people sort of we're referring to in this discussion who are doing what they think they have to do to survive, maybe, and since there has been no progress with campaign financing, because all the things we're talking about is related to having money to buy for kids, to buy t-shirts, to put in envelopes. So maybe we could empower, what about, I'm just going to ask a question whether it wouldn't be helpful to empower our people who are putting themselves in this position of having to do things for survival by asking them to do things like, or helping them by making some recommendations that they can put in to be for themselves. And I'm saying all of this to say that I'm thinking of the envelope thing. And I'm saying, well, since we know envelopes are going to be paid, and since we know that envelope is going to be an inducement for a particular act, I would recommend that anybody who comes with an envelope to tell them to go and double it or triple it before I talk to you. I mean, I think that's what we can do to help those unfortunate among us who find themselves in a position to, it might sound a little bit radical, but I think we have to come up with radical solutions to the problems we have in Dominica right now, to this craziness and cushiony, as I call it. So I am saying, wouldn't that be part of the strategy of those of us who oppose what's going on, to encourage our people that when the usual suspects come with the envelope, we just tell them, go and double it. And if you don't double it, don't talk to me. And we could start there and see how that goes. That's just, I'm thinking, just driving home here, and I'm listening to you guys, and I'm saying, well, is that something that is unacceptable to do?
4: But if you ask them to double it, aren't you encouraging them to how you call it, increase the price?
1: No, it doesn't say, and you are also accepting.
8: But at least it's empowering them. It's starting them to help them to see they believe they don't have any power, and you'd be surprised that they might then realize, well, I can double it and still not vote for whoever gave me the envelope in the first case.
6: Okay,
8: I am saying, what we're saying is that how can we help our people in a practical way to regain some control over their lives, and they have control over their vote. So I'm saying, well, why they not seeing, why they not being made to realize in a practical way the power they have of their vote in a practical way? The way the power of the vote is like, it's like in the air, it's like in the imagination, it's like in their mind, but it's the practical way that's missing. It's going to happen anyway. They're going to get the envelopes are going to come because we fail to have reforms that address campaign financing. So we can't just throw up our arms. We have to accept that campaign financing wasn't given. So there must be a way to nullify the campaign financing, because practically that is what is the elephant in the room.
4: I see what you're saying. So we need to get the campaign financing, but we're not going to get that through with an incumbent who is bent on ensuring.
8: Well, that's my point. So that's the way you punish the incumbent, by making sure he really finances the campaign. Because as you said, there is nobody who is converted from having the envelope. so, it doesn't mean you give me the envelope and I am not converted, so there is no reason why somebody else cannot come and tell me, look at this, look at this. Even if I have an envelope and when I go to vote, I'm empowered now, I'm saying yes. Because here it is, what I've been able to do is to get twice the amount that they were trying to buy me with.
4: Mm-hmm.
8: So as far as I'm concerned, that double amount is what I am sanctioning you for trying to buy me. That's the first thing.
4: Mm-hmm.
8: So, I mean, it's about empowering our people. We need to see ways, we need to help them to find ways to resist this thing. And I'm saying we need practical ways. We need to help to give solutions that are doable to help the people to do for themselves, because we cannot do it for them.
4: No, we can't.
8: So I'm just saying it's about empowering the people. And I'm saying if it's a fact that there's no campaign finance reform and the elephant in the room is the money
4: mm-hmm.
8: that's being used, well then you can use the money as well. So, for example, I am convinced that if I am the candidate in St. Joseph, the people in St. Joseph can be prepared for a bounty of spending of money they've never seen before. So what am I going to do? Tell them, don't take it? No, I would tell them, go double it. Tell Capitola when he comes to go and double it. Or they're not voting for it. That's all. That's all. Simple.
4: Okay. I get that.
0: I get that.
4: All right. Good. All right. I have several messages coming here from all sides of my brothers. Somebody has said that as far as the results that they have thus far, it seems that Ashma has 1,064 votes, while UWP is trailing 703 votes. And some people think that that's the end of the count, and I'm saying, well, you know, that constituency should have at least 3,800, 3,900 voters. So let's see what happens. On the telephone, good evening, you're connected.
7: Hello, good night, good night.
4: How are you doing?
7: Fine, thank you. I do not like the person who is speaking. I don't know if it's Dr. IP. That is a bad strategy. Because if you are giving me $300 to vote and for me to tell you go and double it there, it is like I work free on $300 and I'm asking for $600. So that is my value, that's my worth. It is best you do things clean, even though you ain't got no money, no halfpenny, no penny. Do it the way God asked you to do it. You go out and vote, you don't have. God knows you don't have. But when the time is right, he'll do what you have to do. But that strategy, don't ask them to double nothing. Nothing, that is just buying. Well, that is how some people feel. Out of when you're in Christ, you think a different way. You understand? You have a different way of mind. Your mindset is different.
4: Mm-hmm.
7: But when you are out there, it's a different way of thinking. You understand? So nobody's going to buy me for $600. Neither buy me for $300 at no time.
4: Okay.
7: Listen, I'll be just neutral as God wants me to.
4: All right.
7: Thank you very much. God bless you.
4: You're welcome. So as you continue, you're worth more than that.
1: No. Is she not worth more than that? As far as she's concerned, she's not for sale.
5: That's a difference.
4: No price. Neither am I. Neither am I. But here comes the question of imbalance, Matthew.
5: Mm-hmm.
4: But that imbalance seemed to be now, from the conversation we're having, entrenched in a value system,
5: right?
4: Entrenched in how people see themselves,
5: mm-hmm.
4: entrenched in the fact that our community seemed to be a no for no community. Once Calisonian called them about internet children, they want it now, right? And I do not want to be pessimistic, but it does not seem that is something that is going to be reversed anytime soon.
5: Right.
4: Say again, Jack.
0: Greater work has to be done than just basically doubling envelope and hope. What strategy have been implemented to expect change? You just said it a while ago. for us to be doing the same thing all the time and expect different results. We are a bunch of mad people, because it is not, we have to be practical. What has happened in Dominica to ever give you a hope that the system that has been keeping us in this bondage is going to, what can you, any of you gentlemen, point out that has over the last 15 maybe instituted? What strategy, what have we done? As a matter of fact, the opposition has been more fragmented and divided over the time that give people less hope.

0: to at least give a shred of hope to the people who have stood up and made the necessary sacrifice while the billions were flowing. They choose to stand up for some principle, and as members of the opposition, they did. But what has happened to them over the years? Have they been encouraged? What has been instituted to even hope? And you are right. I don't see the near future anything changes. You have to have men and women who are willing to make the sacrifice.
1: Who are willing to say, I am not for sale.
0: Amen. And you know, it takes... Somebody said it, I can't remember where. Anything that you can live for, you should be willing to die for.
1: To die for. I'll come back to that in a while. Yeah. Good evening on the telephone. You connected.
2: Good night, Pastor.
0: Yes,
1: good night.
2: There's one God on earth, but on the entire universe, and there's many devils. If the man win honestly, may the Lord have mercy on us all. If there's two election, God will open his hand and punish those who won. That's my word.
1: Okay. All right.
0: You see, one of the things I've not taken into practice. I have discussed election result or predictions with both sides, candidates from both sides. And one of the things after that, you're not too old to learn, I learned. One of the things that never taken into consideration, which is a major factor in any constituency, is to take a look at the level of poverty in the 5 years. Mm-hmm. And this plays a major factor as to swinging of the votes. And I said, but that makes sense. Nobody inside will be predicted, if you like Danny, it is over. But see what has happened to Rosu North over the period of time. Mm-hmm. If you have noticed more suffering, more poverty, more death, it is very likely the votes are swinging. Because people want to survive. They want to live.
1: Jack, are you saying that the more poverty there is the more swing you have?
0: And that is true. That is true. Because the incumbent is using the Rehoboam strategy. They are using that. And you think they're not foolish that we want you to vote for us, will be nice for you? They said, no, we're not going to use that. All over Dominica. If your neighbor gets a house and you didn't get, because you were blue, you didn't get, you know what is more likely if you really need a house? And then your cousin down the street, you know, the reason why you didn't get a house is because you talked too much. You said, you know, your caller wasn't right. You think she's not going to say, I better put that. Yeah, if I got red, let me put pink. So that they can, if they can't give me a house, they'll give me a room. And that is what I need some people who have studied political strategy to study that and to see, go in the every, take that into consideration, go to every constituency in Dominica, and if there's a major swing, you will see the level of poverty every 5 years. Who has been punished, who is suffering, who's going under it?
1: But Jack,
0: I'll tell you something.
1: Tell me something.
0: Not on radio, I can say that. When we switch off, I'll tell you something that is fresh. I can say it on the radio. But I'll show you what I'm saying to support my point. That this strategy is working in Dominica. It has been working.
1: Hear this. Here's my thing, Jack. That, as a working strategy, means that we upper creek without a paddle.
0: And you have said that, and I back you
1: 100%. Let me make some applications to that. It means that if there is a strategic, deliberate, intentional move to make people poorer, so that people can stay in power, then
0: you got it right.
1: What is going to happen to us is that would not just be dung at the barrel, there'll be no barrel.
0: Until those people cannot take it anymore, then there'll be a revolution. That is it, you know. You're going to squeeze me, it's economy, to the place as a dog. I got to bite. And whoever is in my way will get it. Check what I'm saying. I hope I'm alive still. That is exactly what is going to happen in Dominica. People will suffer.
1: You know, let me tell you what.
0: But there are some people with back.

0: There are some people like the lady who's not for sale.
1: Let me tell you why I'm laughing at that, Jack. I had a conversation with somebody some time ago, and they made a comment, and I did not totally agree with them. But from what you were saying now, it seems to me that we will eventually get down to that place. The guy said to me that there are people who came to ask him for employment, and he refused to employ them. And he refused to employ them because he thinks that if you are supporting a government that is keeping me poor, I can't employ you.
0: No.
1: And I was trying to dig deep, Mr. Theologian, into my Christian spirit to find a godly reason to tell him. Now, he's the employer. He can employ who he wants to.
0: Yeah.
1: Right? His rationale makes economic sense.
0: May not be right? Christian church sense.
1: But it does not make compassion sense.
0: Christian church sense.
2: Right.
1: Right? So it's like what you do, Jack. You have helping hands, right?
0: Right. Open arms.
1: Open arms. Open arms.
0: And there's the other side of it. Now, people think that people like me are enablers because some of the people that we give school bags and books, their mother have a hair that reaching on their tail. And going to all CO and always in wet fed, dry fed, half wet fed. And we are enabling them. And I had to stand up for that argument. Some of them are Christian people, church people like you. They say, but are you giving them that? They must go and do that. No, I'm saying I had to sit down and go deep inside and say, but what did that child do? And I gave my testimony. It happened to me in Baffin State. When I saw a blind woman being deprived of basic groceries after Maria, and that time, Jack, you're not wrong. And the daughter was saying to me, because we don't support them. And literally the woman passed with the plastic of groceries in her hand, and she went across, and the lady was sitting outside. I don't know, the lady not minding any power, nothing, you know. They were sitting outside on an old couch, and they put her outside to get fresh air. She cannot see anybody, but she can hear when you pass, and she can talk to you. But and the lady passed with the groceries and went to the neighbor's side and gave. And that Matthew was with me. You must say amen, guys. Even Kuidi, he was with me, and he had gone there with me. I met him in Rosso. We went there to pray. We didn't go there to give charity.
2: We went to pray.
0: Not to
2: yes,
0: brother.
2: Yes,
0: say amen.
2: Yes.
0: but that day, my soul melted, and it gave me. Matthew didn't know what I was thinking, but Jack, you're not wrong. How could you, as a Christian, let that lady suffer because she's not supporting your party? Isn't it wrong, both?
1: No. But hold on.
0: If I had chosen that the other side, just because she doesn't support me,
1: but Jack,
0: I would let her sit on that couch and claim to be Christian, but will not give her groceries based just on that. So when somebody else does it, how does it look, Jack?
1: Let me ask you that, Jack. But there is a point to be made.
0: Make it.
1: About what you discuss in terms of being an enabler.
0: Mm-hmm.
1: And there's a biblical principle I can quote for it.
0: If
1: as
0: the
1: well.
0: Man doesn't work, he doesn't eat.
1: That's right.
0: No, must have started.
1: No.
2: That's one principle, yeah?
0: That's just
1: one. So I'm saying that there must be a balance in that regard, right?
0: Yes.
1: So the example you use, that a lady can go and see you on wet fit and whatever else, and then you have to take care. Her children is going to school without shoes.
0: Mm-hmm.
1: And you take the burden to give the children shoes.
0: Mm-hmm.
1: But to go to whatever CO is $250.
0: Yes.
1: To go to so-and-so is that. She doesn't make any sacrifice for that. Now, I understand that the child needs.
0: Yes.
1: But then you need to ensure that the mother goes to jail. Because... Because I hope you understand what I'm talking about.
0: Yeah.
1: If you are able to spend $250 to go to this stuff, and then not just spend money to go to the activity, you have to get your drinks money and your whatever money, and so on. And by the time you finish your night, you spend $400-$500. Mm-hmm. But your child can't go to school in September, but you had breakfast fed.
0: Mm-hmm.
1: For example, you're from Granby.
2: I'll tell you this.
0: Common language.
2: I understand what both of you are saying. I want to come in between for a while. I believe, like Pastor Jack, I probably might take a little more on Pastor Jack's side.
1: I don't care whose side you take.
0: Okay. Just go the right side.
2: No, the bright side.
0: Bright side.
2: Right. The thing is, there are some things that children should not stay without.
0: Right.
2: That's what he's saying.
0: Yeah.
2: There are some things that you know that it's like we learned that Robert J. Havingers, the great psychologist, you know, when he says value is learned by reflective thinking and also by reward or punishment. Now, we have seen what he's just said. A lot of politicians, they use the concept of reward or punishment. So their folks are rewarded, but the other side is punished. But the value system is learned right there, because if you really want to have, you need to be able to show yourself. But unlike us, who probably we are maybe on another side and we're thinking in between, knowing well that God has given us a mandate to do what is right,
1: mm-hmm.
2: we stop and we think, because we know value is also learned by reflective thinking. So everybody must stop and begin to think, wait a while. Like the lady called a while ago and said, do I have a price on my head? Am I going to say that I am... my vote is $1,500, $1,500,000. You know, what is my vote? Or because I reflective thinking, that's where value comes in right there. If we don't stop to think, then what happens is that we are going to learn value by either reward or punishment.
1: But Matthew, that I understand that. That's not my conversation here on this. What I'm saying here is, you have to come to a point of view, a place where you decide, I am not going to facilitate your recklessness, right?
2: No.
1: Hold on.
2: The child is different.
1: Hold on, Matthew. The child must be taken care of. And that is a given. The child is your primary responsibility. You are the parent.
2: Mm-hmm.
1: And I'm saying that if you can take that sum of money, right. School closes in June.
0: Mm-hmm.
1: You know that child is going to form two in September.
0: Mm-hmm.
1: Okay? But in whatever month you have breakfast fed, I'm back at you, you know. Whatever the time you have breakfast. Which is August, in between. You take $300. You have to buy the call of the clothes that breakfast fed wants, right?
0: Mm-hmm.
1: You have to get the clothes for the wet and the clothes for the dry. Huh?
0: Mm-hmm.
1: And then you have to get the rum and the whatever else. And by the time you spend that, forget the transportation to go there if you're not from Granby. You have to spend money to go there. But you cannot buy 6 books for your child. And you come to ask me to buy. That's a different question altogether. I'm coming back to that in a while. On the telephone, good evening, you're connected.
3: I'm live on here.
1: Yes, you're live on here.
3: Yeah, this election tonight, that is a giveaway, because no matter what, once you have a clean list and a voter ID card, you start to never win an election. So the option always to get a clean voter list. Because everything always flying ahead before an election takes place, because those guys need to act for politics. So they need to have a clean voter list, and they need to look into that. But then you should never jump in that bracket there. I don't know yet to look at that seat there.
1: Are you calling from the Goodwill area?
3: Huh?
1: You calling from the Roseau North area?
3: No, I'm calling from overseas.
1: Okay, all right. Okay.
3: Yes, I know about this seat, but I used to once be executive member in a branch.
1: Okay, all right.
3: So then to clean that list and proper put ID card, just pass for the driver's license. Anybody can give any grant for you can come into one group. That's not proper. Proper voter ID card. Thank you.
1: All right, thank you. So here's my conversation, and we'll get to that in a while. Here's my conversation on this, Jack. That is a delicate balance that people like you
0: mm-hmm.
1: and others and myself have to strike.
0: Face every
2: day. I do see it as a delicate balance, you know. The reason why I don't see it, I'm right now, as you say, delicate, I'm more on Pastor Jack's side right now. Because I don't see it as a delicate balance. I'll tell you why. There are, and I hear you, I'm hearing your point, great, but I'll tell you where the difference is. The difference is when the parent does, or what she does with, like you said, the wet fret and all the different things that she does with her money, and she has the responsibility of the child, you know what she has done? She has now withheld the child's benefit of going on a vacation trip to Guadeloupe where all the other students. So Pastor Jack is not going to pay for the child to go to Guadeloupe. That was that's the mother's responsibility. Pastor Jack is not going to send the child to visit auntie in St. Martin. Okay, the child really wanted to go while all the other friends and them are going. That's a different thing altogether. Pastor Jack is not going to allow her to have a costume she wanted to do at the school, so and so, because and all the other students are doing. The lady, the mother, and or the father, their responsibility. They are now allowing the child to have less of what the child should have had. But in terms of school books, feeding and that aspect of even shelter that he's covering, that aspect should never be taken away
4: from a child.
2: The other benefits is where I totally agree with you, that you are now limiting your child's, you know, benefit in terms of accessing
1: which other benefit
2: on vacation stuff.
1: Hold on, you're creating a scenario here that is irrelevant.
0: Okay, let me hear you.
1: Let me tell you why it's irrelevant.
2: Let's hear us.
1: The basic needs of a human being is what? Food, clothing, and shelter.
2: Right.
1: Of every human being. Hold on. Not holiday.
2: Right.
1: Not smartphone.
2: Right.
1: Food, clothing, and shelter.
2: Right.
1: The primary needs of an individual.
2: And that's what Jack is taking care of.
1: Hold on. That's not Jack's responsibility.
2: Go ahead.
1: We're doing that not because it's our responsibility. I'm doing that as well, you know. Right. So I'm probably equally as guilty as you. I want you to get what I'm saying.
0: Why don't you?
1: Hold on. That is not Jack's responsibility. Listen to me. Jack's primary responsibility was to raise his children.
0: I raised them already.
1: Every parent who brings forth a child, their primary responsibility is to raise their child.
2: And some people are just
1: Hold on, Matthew. So we want to come in for the people who are unable to. Not the people who are negligent to their primary responsibility. So listen to this. So no, when I come in, I am not coming to deprive you of overseas visits. No. The reason why I am coming in to help the scores of parents that we have helped is because, in our view, they are unable to help the child. Let's put that in perspective.
2: Don't you think, Pastor Randy?
1: Since once you are able to leave your primary responsibility in favor of the things that you think are more valuable for you, you're worse than an infidel.
2: And I understand exactly what you're saying.
1: And because you're worse than an infidel, then I may very well be an enabler. I hope you understand what I'm saying. Mm-hmm. No. The challenge, and that's why it says dice. The challenge is sometimes you don't have the time and you can't make that analysis.
2: Mm-hmm.
1: You look at the child like you do. You see the child going to school every day without shoes. You're not thinking of the parent having Pastor Randy. You want to meet that child's need.
2: Pastor Randy.
1: However, as a compassionate child of Jesus Christ, Jesus Christ would tell the parent, let me tell
2: but
1: you something.
2: Think about it.
1: You have a responsibility to raise your child.
2: And you are correct in that regard, but
1: I'll come back to you in a while.
2: No, I have a point.
1: On the telephone, you are correct.
5: Listen.
2: Yeah.
5: You see, you get a long recess from getting a result.
2: Mm-hmm.
5: When you do check, you are in Banning Rose. That is how they do their business.
1: So
5: you doesn't mean, really get all the results.
1: You mean it have Banning Rose already?
5: I know they're what they are doing. Let us see what happens.
1: Okay.
5: Thank you.
1: All right. No problems.
2: Think of the many people, the many fathers, let me talk on fathers for a while, who, after they get paid, they have not even take, or couldn't even take their paycheck to the house. Before they get to the house, they were already drunk.
1: They're drinking child money. I'll come to you in a while. Yeah. On the telephone, you're connected.
4: That's why you said this all going out long time.
1: Really?
4: Chapter 6:27.
1: I didn't hear the last part she said. I don't know what the result is, and nobody has called me to give it to me. So, so it seems that the result is everywhere. Good evening. You are connected.
5: Tell that I not behave myself now.
1: Let's take that one on the telephone. Good evening. You're connected.
6: My pastor.
1: Yes. Good evening.
6: Do you know we have to put our trust in God?
1: What we have?
6: Put our trust in God.
1: Oh yes.
6: It's impossible. I think it's impossible for them to win the election. It's impossible. I just want to talk about the real coming days.
1: Okay.
6: That's all about it.
1: All right. That's all about it. Yes, Matthew.
2: Think about this guy, this father, and not one father. We have many fathers
1: who drink the child milk.
2: They drink the child milk, the child pamper, the child everything before they get home.
1: Mm-hmm.
2: Bills have not been paid, and mothers have been given that responsibility to take care of the home without anything. We know that. No, it is their responsibility to take care of the child.
1: Mm-hmm.
2: But again, like we say, that's where we have the responsibility. Is that Matt trying to get in contact with us?
1: Yes, that is Matt trying to get us. Matt Peltier, good evening. I'm hearing all kinds of stories on the ground. Will you tell me what's happening?
7: Well, I guess I missed a few because I was just getting something to eat there. Mm-hmm. But the latest polling results I got there is another area in Gota. It shows that 45 votes for Danny, 61 for Ashman, 2 for the independent candidate. I think we have, of course, spoken to about 3 polling stations in the Gota village, but the latest.
1: Give me that number again.
7: Danny, 61.
1: 45 Danny, 61 Ashma.
7: Ashma. Yes, and 2 for the independents.
1: And 2 independents.
7: I think a few more may have been called, but I missed it. Yeah.
1: I am hearing, Mark, that, in fact, somebody just told me that apparently the election has been called, but I can't reconcile those figures. In fact, somebody's saying to me that Ashma polled 1,064 votes and Danny polled 703 votes, and that is the final count. Now, that is not making sense for me in terms of the number of voters in Roseau North. We should be looking at least 3,000 voters.
7: It's clear from just following there,
1: mm-hmm,
7: that there was a very low voter turnout. I mean, the last we heard of when the incumbent Miriam Blanchard went for the last election, she got like 1,400 votes, and not even gotten to that. So something is definitely wrong there.
1: Yeah, that's what I'm saying.
7: And of course, in the Roseau North constituents, we have over 7,000 votes. So what is really going on?
1: Miriam Blanchard got 1,483 votes in the sham election.
7: Yep.
1: And a total of 1,600. Votes were casted because 208 were for independents. Before that, 3,772 votes in 2019, 3,890 votes in 2014. So it's beyond me that you can have a final count of 1,064 on 703, which is 1,767 votes.
7: I also got results, Pastor Rodney, that people were being paid, mm-hmm, allegedly to stay away from the polls. So something's going to happen strangely on the ground there. I don't know. I suspect, you know, the attorneys may have to look into it. But something is definitely not right. And, you know, the numbers are not adding up at this time.
1: Yeah. But keep us posted, Matt.
7: Yeah, as soon as I get my results, I'll let you know.
1: Yeah, thank you very much. Which is one of the things that I shared earlier on. Was that? Which is what I shared earlier on. on the telephone, good evening, you are connected.
4: I hear from Gota 6 and 2, the other thing is Ashma, Danny is 42 and Ashma is 83. Up some area, I lose the other day, they said that they have a title. She gets 22 and he gets 22.
1: Okay.
4: And there is another one where Danny gets 17. And the lady has been captured, but they have not the system, but the people are calling. Even DBS have been listening there. Then I switched over to you all. But
1: okay.
4: You are in so many different things. You're in the room that they didn't know what they say. Your son is that kind of tie up thing going up there.
1: Okay, thank you. Thank you. It's a tie-up thing. It always tie up. Let me take a pause, and I'm going to come right back. I need to talk to Jack in private before he... Let me just take a break, and I'm going to go... Just hold on a while. Hold on a while. We're taking a break, and then we're going to come right back. Right back. Let's do that.

0: All right, let me get back to the telephone. Good evening. You are connected. It's already 8 in the evening. I'm just going to spend a few more minutes here because of what's happening tonight. But talk to me on the telephone.
1: Good evening, Pastor Rodney.
0: Yes, good evening.
1: Good evening, gentlemen.
0: Yes.
1: I tell those people we cannot win that peace by ballot. Only way we're going to win that peace by ballot, God has to do something miraculous. Mm-hmm. We cannot win that beast by ballot. The voters list is not clean. The voters ID they're given to have no address, like you from Walton Wave, you from Sufuya, you from Portsmouth, nothing on it. It's just a number they're going by. Who knows if other people don't have the number? The man ain't doing nothing for him to stay out of power because he know if he out of power, what's going to happen to him. The only way for Dominicans to make up their mind to get rid of Davis, that kind of party there, is to put their foot on the ground and decide enough is enough, we're locking down Dominica.
0: Mm-hmm.
1: Unless we don't lock down Dominica, this man will not come out of power.
0: Mm-hmm. Okay. All right. Thanks for the thought, sir. The whole thing about all of that, it comes back to what we're talking about, Matthew. Responsibility. We love to pass on our responsibility to other people, and we do that in the church as well.
2: Mm-hmm.
0: Right? And so the things that we ought to do, we always hope that somebody else will do it, Jack. And when they come and they do it, what do you think happens? When you don't work for yourself to have your own independence, it is obvious that you're going to lean on somebody for you to get what you want.
2: But there is an espoir malpapai going around. It's like, how do you expect your oppressors to initiate your liberation? How does that ever happen? And that's why Dominica's hoping that one day things are going to get better. By who? Because that is how these guys stay in power. It's for your oppression, so they keep you oppressed so that they can remain in power, live in luxury. So who is mad enough to think they will initiate any, take any move, do anything that will ease up your burden? Because you being in that condition is what keeps them power. But it's Dominicans to get up and realize, yo, that is what is going on.
0: Mm-hmm.
2: We are enabling, not only me giving school books, but they are enabling what is going on. So whose responsibility is it, that of government or that of the people? And right now, I am mellowing down a bit, not to condemn on government so much as to know the people. That's a choice, a wrong choice, but that's the choice that the people have made. And as long as you can give us a few CO and keep us, anesthetize us, you know. I
0: mean, then we'll be all right. On the telephone, good evening, you're connected.
3: Hello, good evening.
2: Good evening.
3: Good evening to both of you.